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4: Well, after a damp old one yesterday, things starting to improve from today. The Bureau saying cloudy, just a medium chance of showers, becoming less likely from late this afternoon and evening. Starting to dry up at the moment. In fact, a little bit of blue sky out the studio window this morning at a top of 11 today. Pretty similar tomorrow, just a possible shower down to a fresh 1, then up to 11. Friday, the peak, partly cloudy and up to 14, if you don't mind. Then on Saturday, showers increasing after a fine start and 12. Sunday, the one to watch, though, when it comes to the damp stuff. Rain forecast, somewhere between 15 to 30 mils hitting your gauge. Wow. Currently at Narina, it's 7.
3: If it's happening in Ballarat, it's on 3BA's Ballarat Today with Brett Mack.
4: Yeah, that's going to be a wet one, isn't it? G'day, it's a Wednesday. It's the 5th day of August. We are live from Ballarat CBD for the next couple of hours. This is Brett Mack in the hot seat. Nice to have you along for the ride. On the show today, Ballarat Carnham Road, Dyson Drive, Mare Street Stage 2. These are all road projects on Council's funding wish list, but are they progressing through the powers that be at the Department of Transport? I'm going to ask Michael Bailey that question. He's the Grampians boss of the DOT. That'll be just after 11 o'clock this morning. Going to say g'day to Laura Humphreys from CAF. She's going to talk us through the groundbreaking For Baby's Sake program. Now, this is an Aussie first, and it's a big fight back against domestic abuse. It's been working wonderfully well in the UK for about a decade now, and Ballarat will be the first place in Australia to try it out. We'll tell you about that later on this hour. Going to catch up with Paul Ryan, Simone Nolker from Grampians Health today. Going to look at their new cancer bereavement support group. And bird keeper Ella Davies from the Ballarat Wildlife Park joins me today. It's been going on when it comes to birds at the moment. Goodness gracious. Anyway, a positive news story is their successful little penguin egg transfer all the way from Ballarat to Japan. We'll find out how those little fluffy bundles of joy are progressing in Tokyo. Up next, though, looking forward to this chat. We're going to meet the lead vocalist from Aussie rockers Kingswood. It's Fergus Lineker. They're playing the Hepburn Palais Saturday week, and they've got a pretty cool album out about, around about now. We'll get the details for you in just a moment.
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0: good time, the late 80s, wasn't it? Especially with tunes like that. Bill Medley, Jen Warnes, having the time of their life at 3BA's Ballarat today. It's 11 after 10. We are here thanks to Ryan's IGA and Open and Close Solutions. Time of your life, Saturday week, Hepburn Pella. You better believe it, because ARIA-nominated Aussie rockers Kingswood will be there. Their lead vocalist is Fergus Lineker, and he joins me on the show this morning. G'day, Fergus.
1: Good morning. Great to be chatting with you.
0: Mate, lovely to have you back on the show. I need to start with the name of the band, first of all, because we grew up cruising around Melbourne in a Kingswood. It was chocolate brown. It was a station wagon. We thought we were pretty cool at the time.
1: Look, I've never had one myself. I'd absolutely love to, but I can't even tell you that that's why the band was named.
0: Oh, no. So,
1: we've thrown a few stories around that we're all conceived in one, but... but to be honest, I remember we had to change that name really quickly because there was an American band that had the same name as us, and that was one of the names on the whiteboard, so
0: right.
1: It stuck.
0: There you go. How's the old saying go? If it's a rockin', don't bother knocking. Remember that?
1: That's
0: one?
1: That's it.
0: Yes.
1: That's it.
0: Hey, Fergus, when did Kingswood get going? How'd you guys get together?
1: We got together, so a few of us went to school. Al and I were in band when we were 11. In primary school, and so we sort of knew each other obviously through school and music, and then I think it was about 2009 that we started knocking around together. He just came to my door and said, "Oh, I want to start a band, and here's some songs and here's some lyrics, and we've got a gig in a month."
0: So
1: yeah, it's pretty funny. He hasn't changed in his wild manner. I mean, we've been around for a while. I think our first album was 2014 was our first album. Our first release is 2012.
0: Yeah, and still making plenty of music. Your album, Midnight Mavericks, doing big thing. I think you've just dropped the third single from that album, Fergus?
1: I believe so. Which one are you talking about?
0: I'm talking about Highway Signs, is that right?
1: Oh, yeah, beautiful, yeah. Highway Signs is amazing. Beautiful song. It's a really hard one to pull off live. It's kind of got this, you'll hear when it gets to the chorus, it goes from sort of a shuffle into this backbeat that is really cool. I remember when we were in the studio and Ben started doing this backbeat that we loved it. It kind of sounded like hip-hop in the middle of a country song.
0: Ooh, okay.
1: It's hard to pull off live, but it's very cool.
0: Yeah, I've got a little bit of Love and a Girl to play. Had a listen to this before the show today. Sounds absolutely uber cool. Have a listen to a snapshot of Kingswood with Love and a Girl.

0: You go okay, Fergus. You go okay, my friend. That sounds great.
1: That sounds like a lovely tune to drive down the road to.
0: Sure does. Loving a girl. Are we talking about a particular young lady, are we?
1: No, well, I mean, that song was the sort of the first song that we really finished for the record and kind of set the tone, I think. I always think of albums having a rock, you know, a song that sort of lands and you go, okay, this is where the album's going to go. This is what we're... This is what the album's going to sound like, and that was that one. But no, that's about loving a girl that you've never met, because it's far less taxing on the heart than loving someone that you have met.
0: Oh, very deep, Fergus. Very, very, very deep. How do you describe Kingswood these days? I mean, because that tune obviously has got country overtones, but we call you, you know, Aussie rockers as well. What do you say?
1: Look, I generally leave it up to others to call us what they like. But yeah, I mean, it's interesting. We always from the beginning we've never sort of stuck to one particular sound or stayed in one box, which is fine for bands that do that. You know, AC/DC is one. Mm. We kind of would rather sort of, you know, we're constantly evolving and meeting people and hearing new music, and our lives change, and then, you know, the music that you're writing or music you want to make is influenced by all these different factors. So the kind of music we make is just whatever we're feeling at the time. And it has gone a little country. I think that kind of is a COVID, post-COVID thing. I think everyone had they wanted music to be a warm hug rather than, you know, something that was, I don't know, maybe too grating or challenging. And country music is a warm hug. So I think we sort of gravitated to that and started making more country-ish songs in COVID. But I mean, our second album has Big City on it, which is a country song, and we've always sort of played around in that field, so we're a bit of everything.
0: Career highlight to Fergus for Kingswood? I mean, you've shared stages with the likes of Akadaka and Aerosmith. I think you're supporting Counting Crows, so there's some huge names in the rock and roll world globally, but is there something that stands out to you?
1: I think you know, in the era of when there were so many festivals, you know, like we now don't have Big Day Out or Splendor in the Grass or Falls Festival or all these incredible festivals, that we managed to catch the end of it and you know, be a band with a bit of buzz about us at the time. So doing that festival circuit in Australia and in its peak, you could say, was a pretty magical time. It's very sad that all these, you know, festivals don't exist anymore, and that bands don't have the opportunities to play these places. Luckily, country music festivals are still doing pretty well, so we're still hitting the big stages. But that one, and certainly Aerosmith is a band that I grew up with as a kid, and getting that gig was pretty life-changing.
0: Fergus, you've obviously played some massive festivals, big sort of stadium-sized performances. When you go to an intimate venue like the Hepburn Palais, do you sort of have to change up your presence as a band?
1: No, not at all. It kind of happens naturally. You know, I think we can adapt to who's in the room and what the room is asking of you. You know, we're not going to be inappropriate, you know, we've played so many shows, and everyone in the band's pretty professional, so we like to think we can sort of do a version of Kingswood that suits whatever room we're in and whatever stage we're playing on.
0: Fergus Lineker is my guest today, the lead vocalist with Aussie band Kingswood. Fergus, what can we expect at the Hepburn Palais Saturday week when you guys do take to the stage?
1: Well, two things. We've been we've been touring an awful lot. We love touring. We've got our tour bus Peggy that takes us around the country. I don't want to confirm that we do more shows than any other band by far, but we may.
0: Let's go with that.
1: You know, so we're pretty tight. We're pretty hot. We love being on stage, and then that paired with it, we've had a little bit of a break from the road. So. Last weekend we were up in Airlie Beach, but before that we had sort of 3 weeks where Al was in Nashville and I went off to Vietnam, so we're pretty raring to go, to be honest, and we miss each other, and so we're going to be pretty enthusiastic.
0: I tell you what, it's been a passing parade of top talent through the Hepburn Palais over recent months, Fergus, and you guys at Kingswood will be absolutely adding to that. Saturday, August 15. Tickets are on sale now at hepburnpalais.com.au. Fergus, I know you're helping your brother out with a few odd jobs this morning. We'll let you get back to your real work. Thanks for your time on the show.
1: Appreciate it, mate. Thanks for chatting.
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0: endlessly more Ballarat. This is 3BA's Ballarat Today. G'day on a Wednesday. That's looking just a little brighter out there. Nice to see. Don't you dare forget about me, Simple Minds. Kind of a bittersweet, our next conversation on the show this morning. Ballarat, our town, is about to be the first in Australia to deliver a groundbreaking program for babies and parents. It's called For Baby's Sake. I know the good folks at CAFS are pretty excited about it. One of those people is the program lead of For Baby's Sake. It's Laura Humphreys. Laura, good morning. Good to see you again.
1: Thanks for having me, Brett.
0: This is kind of a big deal. It's been in the UK for 10 years and an Aussie first for Ballarat.
1: Absolutely. We're so grateful to be able to deliver this program in the Ballarat community, Brett. We were fortunate to be one of the recipients of the Ballarat Respect Ballarat round of funding that's been implemented by the Victorian government to address family violence in the community.
0: Yeah, that's why I say it's bittersweet. It's great to have a program like this landing, but the reason for it is sobering. The rates of domestic and family violence here, Laura, off the charts.
1: Yeah, they are. They're really high, Brett. We see rates of family violence 50% higher in the Ballarat community than the Victorian average, which is really, really frightening.
0: So, thus, Respect Ballarat is here. Yeah. It comes with a big bucket of money. You guys have been successful, and now we're getting going for baby's sake. Tell us about what's been happening in the UK for the last decade.
1: Yeah, absolutely. So, For Baby's Sake is well known in the UK. They've been running this program over there for over 10 years. It started with seed funding. It's been evaluated. The evidence is there to say that it works. Government's now getting involved. And it's a model that's ready to roll out to any community in need. So we've been working with For Baby's Sake for a really long time, establishing the exact model here in the community, but putting a spin on it for the needs of our local community.
0: So have our English friends actually helped establish the program here?
1: Yeah, absolutely. Absolutely, and we're getting them to come over here for a little visit as well, so they can see how it all works.
0: Now, you say it's evidence-based. Tell us about some of the evidence. What stats are coming through out of the UK?
1: Absolutely. So the King's College in the UK did a full evaluation on the success of the program, and some of the stats are just astounding. So we're seeing a 72% reduction in physical violence in couples once they've been through the For Baby's Sake program. We're seeing 95% of infants reaching or exceeding their developmental milestones by the time that they get through the other side of the program. And we're also seeing a huge reduction of child protection intervention. So in the UK, when families started with the program, about 95% of them had intervention from child protection. That means things were pretty risky. Mm. And by the time they got through the end of the program, only 38% of the babies needed child protection intervention by the end.
0: Those numbers you've just reeled off, Laura, are staggering. We're not talking just a little bit, we're talking a lot. So are you expecting, given time, to see similar results here?
1: Yeah, absolutely we are, because we are replicating the model and taking those learnings that have been built up from the last 10 years and applying them in our community.
0: How long do you think it'll take?
1: Well, we're hoping no time at all, Brett. So we're actually open for referrals from October 2026. So we're really calling out to the community now to say, if anyone needs any support or you know of anyone that needs any support through the program, chat to us now and we can do that preparation work to start the real work in October. And then our intervention is 20 months in duration. So we're going to really get to know these families really well. We're going to work with couples from around second trimester pregnancy up until baby is reaching almost 2 years of age.
0: It's quite fascinating, isn't it?
1: Yeah.
0: So the work starts at around 28 weeks pregnant. Do we know why that period of time?
1: Absolutely. So the evidence shows that if we can really intervene early and do that psychoeducation work with parents before baby comes, everyone is better prepared for what's to follow.
0: I understand, Laura, that the stats show that family violence can increase during a pregnancy as well. So another good reason to roll out For Baby's Sake and do it quickly.
1: Absolutely. And more frighteningly, Brett, even very close to birth is sometimes the riskiest time for a woman.
0: Right, okay. The development of a baby's brain, I understand early on it is critical. So again, we get this program right from that, what did you describe it as, the second trimester mark?
1: Yes.
0: That's going to help big time.
1: Yeah, absolutely. So essentially, you can imagine that when baby is born and getting older month by month, all those neural pathways in their brain are developing and are shaped by their environment. But we know now that even in the womb is when a lot of those pathways are developing. So what especially mum is experiencing will shape how that baby grows up.
0: You mentioned referrals before, Laura. I know you're just back from a meeting up at Bellarang Community Health. So you're reaching out to other agencies, other healthcare providers in Bellarang and letting them know exactly what you're doing?
1: Absolutely. So we're working with all of our community stakeholder partners. We're working with the police force. We're working with child protection. We're working with Grampians Health, local community services, the council. But we are also open for self-referrals. So if there's a couple in need, and we ideally would want to work with both mum and dad, families can give us a call and ask us any questions that you have.
0: Is there a cap on the number of families you can handle?
1: No, we're really looking to grow and expand. So, I would say do not hesitate to call
0: and
1: if you want to find out more. What a good question, Brett. It's completely free.
0: Really?
1: Yeah.
0: All this evidence-based work, this program...
1: Yeah.
0: And it's free of charge.
1: We're really, really fortunate to say it is funded by the Victorian government.
0: And you're staffing up at CAFS to make this happen?
1: Yep, we've got staff on the ground ready to go.
0: Okay, gee, it's going to be exciting to follow this one, Laura. I can see you've got that spark in your eye that I reckon you know this is going to get results, as you've already said, and get them really quickly, hey?
1: Yeah, absolutely.
0: How do we get more details on For Baby's Sake at this point in time? Because I know you haven't launched just yet.
1: Well, it is advertised on the CAFS website. If you go on there, For Baby's Sake has its own page. We have a mailing list. We have marketing material that's going to hit the community next week. But probably the best way to contact us, have a look online and then give us a call.
0: And we'll have to keep in contact, Laura. Keep chatting as the program evolves and we start seeing those positive results. Hey?
1: Absolutely. Thank you, Brett.
0: There we go. An Aussie first, thanks to CAFS in Ballarat. Follow it right here on Ballarat Today For Baby's Sake. Laura Humphreys, thanks for your time on the show.
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0: 3BA is 102.3 with the boss keeping warm to the extremes. Don't try that at home. I'm on fire. Springsteen. It is 17 to 11. Time to talk all things Ballarat Wildlife Park this morning. And great to welcome to the microphone one of their bird keepers today. It's Ella Davies. Hello, Ella.
1: Hello.
0: Good morning. Good to see you.
1: Good to be here.
0: Fancy having a bird keeper in studio with all the chatter around bird flu at the moment. You guys being cautious at the park?
1: Yeah, we've absolutely started implementing some of our own precautionary measures at the moment, and yeah, have a whole plan on what to do at what different stage.
0: Okay. And personally, as a bird keeper, I mean, you love our feathered friends. How are you feeling about the situation?
1: It's definitely a worry. We have the benefit of having a lot of time to prepare as a country, but also we never really know what to expect. But I just, yeah, kind of keep hopes up, and we'll do all that I can as an individual and try and encourage you to do the same.
0: So everything crossed, and you're throwing all those precautions at your feathered friends at the Ballarat Wildlife Park.
1: Absolutely.
0: As we speak. Good on you. Well, good luck, and keep up the good work. Ella, we've been following with interest the eggs that have gone from Ballarat to Japan. These are a little penguin or fairy penguin, same, right?
1: Same, yeah.
0: Yeah, or blue penguin.
1: They've got a few different names.
0: They have got a few different names. I understand about a dozen of them from the park, and also Melbourne Zoo made the trek, and it's been quite successful.
1: Yes, so 12 eggs went in total, and as of the last report we heard from them, we know they have 7 healthy chicks, which is just incredible.
0: That is great, because last time this was tried, which was just last year, it wasn't overly successful.
1: No, yeah, we didn't have the full incubator of 12 eggs sent over, and only one hatched, and unfortunately it died only a few days later.
0: Okay. So that didn't stop you, though. You thought we can actually, do some things differently to get a positive result?
1: Yes, absolutely. We changed a few things, like trying to time our nest boxes, putting into the den a little bit better, along with Melbourne Zoo, who also sent eggs over as well, and a few other things. And, yeah, it all worked out really, really well this time.
0: And it's all about genetic diversity in Japan. I understand they only have quite a small population of fairy penguins over there.
1: Yeah, absolutely. So the live export of birds hasn't been allowed for many decades. Now over to Japan, so this is quite, the only way to get new genetics over there. So, yeah, it's very, very exciting.
0: So you had some keepers come out from Tokyo to the Ballarat Wildlife Park, collect these eggs, and then what? Did they pop them in a wheelie bag and pop them in the overhead luggage, or how did it work?
1: Yeah, they had a portable incubator that they carried the eggs in, but, yeah, they quite literally strapped it to the plane seat next to them.
0: Oh, to the seat.
1: Yes, yeah. Kept really close eye on them, under very good care the whole way through. But yeah, quite an incredible journey. I'm sure they got a few looks along the way, but yeah.
0: So what sort of size are these birds that have hatched now?
1: Some of them would be almost fully grown, like an adult little penguin now. Some may still be just close to full grown. But, yeah, it takes about 8 weeks for them to get the full size.
0: Yeah, okay. You're getting pictures back and all that sort of stuff from Japan?
1: Not yet, but we hope to get a full report soon and hopefully some amazing pictures as well.
0: And this is, there's obviously science at play here, because what you're proving is that eggs can travel long distance. So this can really open things up for genetic diversity globally.
1: Yeah, absolutely. It's a really big deal, and definitely credit to the keepers at Tokyo Sea Life Park, who did a lot of the research to get this going. But yeah, it has so many benefits, even just improving, there's a lot of strict quarantine measures if birds do need to go to other zoos overseas. But if it's an egg, that doesn't quite need to happen as much. So even just improving welfare for birds, it's there. There's so many amazing flow-on effects.
0: And do you reckon you'll partner up, try it again?
1: We would absolutely love to, hopefully.
0: It just depends on what the Japanese wants and needs are. Yeah, okay. Well, there you go, a global success story, thanks to the Ballarat Wildlife Park, and more to come as these cute little bundles of fluff, although, as you've said, some of them are grown up already, develop and thrive in Japan. Ella Davies, more good news from the park today. A couple of your rescue eagles have done something we haven't seen done in many a moon.
1: Yes, so our two wedge-tailed eagles, Timmy and Tala, have laid 2 eggs, which is just incredible. There hasn't been a chick laid that we've been able to see in zoos in about 15 years. And, yeah, both of these individuals as well are rescues, so it kind of adds a bit more of heartfeltness to the story. Mm. It's truly an amazing thing for them as individuals, but also as the park, having not had eggs laid or chicks hatched in 15 years, there isn't exactly that much knowledge around. So, yeah, it's been a lot of trial and error and a lot of, watching the eagles, listening to them and acting accordingly. And, it's so incredible.
0: What condition did these eagles come to you in?
1: So we know Timmy, the male, he was found emancipated, unable to fly by a farm gate, and the person who took him in was a bird enthusiast, so he applied for a license and built the aviary and things like that, and then he had Tala as well. But yeah, it was about 2020 when the keepers at Ballarat Wildlife Park went to take them on as he was getting older and no longer able to care for them, and then, yeah, took them into the park where they have their very large aviary now, which has, yeah, been able to help them get to this point.
0: And they're obviously in top nick now. They've recovered fully.
1: Yes, yeah. They've, yeah, doing very, very well. Of course, being in care now means they're not totally fit to ever be released in the wild. Obviously, they need to be tip-top, you know, in all ways to be out in the wild to live that. But, yeah, they can still absolutely thrive as they are in care still, which is, yeah, just incredible.
0: With that 15-year knowledge gap, Ella, where do you go to try and find out what is happening? Are there other zookeepers around Australia you can turn to?
1: Yes, so, and that's exactly what we've been doing, collaborating with some from other states, some locally as well. A lot, yeah, trying to apply knowledge that they have from other species of raptors to help us. But yeah, that also makes it a really enjoyable experience collaborating with many other professionals. Yeah.
0: But because they're new parents, you're kind of 50-50 about which way it might go when it comes to hatching?
1: Yes, exactly. So we're letting them do it all entirely themselves because it's a really important experience for them as individuals. So of course that means, yeah, we can't guarantee that it will be successful, but yeah, just the eggs in itself is such a huge achievement that we're very, very proud of them for.
0: I bet you are. Are mum and dad sort of with the eggs all the time or one of them?
1: Yeah, so there's pretty much always one eagle on the eggs, mostly the female, but the male will swap over from time to time, allow the female to go and have a stretch, have a preen, which is cleaning her feathers and all that kind of stuff.
0: Okay, and you're keeping a close eye on them too. I understand you've got a camera on the nest.
1: Yes, yeah, very close eye. It's also good to keep an eye, but also get lots of data because, yeah, like I said, a bit of a knowledge gap, so we're hoping to fill that as much as we can.
0: And what's the timeline if, you know, the best does happen? When do you think they could hatch?
1: So it takes about 42 to 45 days for incubation, and they lay those eggs about a week and a half ago. So, yeah, a couple more weeks.
0: Okay,
1: and,
0: not far away.
1: Yes.
0: Keep us in the loop on that one.
1: Oh,
0: that,
1: we will.
0: That's really exciting. Ella, just before we let you get back to the Ballarat Wildlife Park this morning, tell us about your partnership and your milestone with 15 trees.
1: Yeah, so we hit a milestone recently with planting 5,000 trees with 15 trees, which is just incredible, and a partnership that we've had for a very long time. $10 from every koala encounter that that we have at the park goes towards them and towards planting and protecting a koala food tree. So yeah, it's an amazing milestone to hit with that.
0: That is great. That's a lot of holes in the ground with new trees, isn't it? 5,000.
1: Yeah, very important.
0: And you're planning on continuing that one?
1: Yes, yes.
0: Yeah. Terrific. And Ella, just one final thing before we let you go today. We've got to give a big shout out to your colleague, Cass, who's become nationally famous thanks to an ad.
1: She has.
0: This is kind of cool. I was watching the telly the other night. The census ad has come on. We've probably all seen it a gazillion times. And there, right at the end, I thought, oh, that's a familiar face. And that's Cass, who I've had on the show before.
1: It is, yes. We've got a star amongst us.
0: How's her ego? Is it under check?
1: I think so,
0: good.
1: Very humble, very humble.
0: Ella Davies, a lot going on for you with your little penguins and your eagles. Thanks for sharing on Ballarat Today this morning.
1: Thank you so much for listening.
2: 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Kylie was just starting out and every Friday night had a killer soundtrack. It was the decade of big hair and even bigger hits from Bon Jovi. To Duran Duran. Juices like wine, and I'm hungry like the wolf. And Rick Springfield. 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
1: G'day, it's Tom Parry with your local news first. A primary school at Clarks Hill is set to close by the end of the year. Catholic Education Ballarat made its decision public yesterday, citing an increase in staffing costs and low enrolment numbers. The school, St Mary's, was first opened in 1946 and currently teaches just 13 students. Hepburn Shire will host an emergency services panel later this month, bringing together first responders and government agencies to inform ratepayers on how to better prepare for emergencies. The community forum takes place on the morning of August 18th at Creswick's Doug Lindsay Recreation Reserve. And in sport, the fixture has been released for the upcoming Ballarat Cricket Association season. Games in the senior men's competition are getting underway a little earlier than usual, with round one happening on October 3rd. That's the latest in your local news.
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2: Morning, Harrison Preeve. Alan Joyce believes Jetstar's decision to charge for overhead carry-on baggage will help keep airfares low. Customers can pay up to $52 for priority boarding and guaranteed overhead lockers. The former Qantas boss weighing in.
3: I think Jetstar does a lot of these things to keep the airfares low in the end of the day, because that's why people choose them, and to be more efficient. And I think, you know, you look at the history of Jetstar, as I said, I think it's 200 million people that have travelled for less than $100.
2: They're on the ABC. The firebombing of a Victorian military manufacturer is being treated as an act of terrorism. Counter-terrorism police say a far-left group is a prime suspect of last year's attack on Lovett Technologies, which has links to Israel. 2026 NAPLAN results are out, with a third of Aussie students failing to meet numeracy and literacy benchmarks. More than 100,000 students will need additional support to catch up with their peers. Stephen Gennell from the Curriculum Assessment and Reporting Authority says it also highlights gaps in some demographics.
4: The increase in the number of students in the needs additional support category in reading and writing since 2023. It's also really disheartening to see disparities persisting over the years in the attainment of students from our regional and remote areas, our Indigenous students, and those from a disadvantaged background.
2: Briefly, the Home Affairs Minister has pushed back a National Press Club address where he was expected to reveal changes to Australia's migration settings, and the Royal Commission into Anti-Semitism turning its attention to online and digital environments as hearings continue in Sydney.
0: Metrol. Better service, better advice, better building solutions.
2: Ben Stokes says he wants to coach the English cricket team. In his first interview since retiring, the all-rounder says he's doing courses now with the hope of one day coaching the national side. Stokes also telling the Love of Cricket podcast the team doesn't have an alcohol problem, despite there being one in the sport.
5: The relationship with alcohol and cricket is just something that hasn't moved on as the game of cricket has become more professional.
2: And the Giants could welcome back Toby Green for this week's clash with the Suns in Canberra. The skipper missing the past two matches with a quad injury.
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9: Nice to see a little bit of blue sky and sunshine out there this morning. The Bureau saying cloudy today. Medium chance of showers becoming less likely late this afternoon and evening. Looks like that might have happened before forecast. 11 is our max. Pretty similar tomorrow, down to a chilly 1, then up to 11 again with just a possible shower for your Thursday. Friday, nice, partly cloudy and 14. We'll take that. Saturday, showers increasing in 12. Currently at Springbank, we've jumped up 1. It's now 8.
0: If it's happening in Ballarat, it's on 3BA's Ballarat Today with Brett Mack.
9: Yeah, 6 mils in the Ballarat Airport rain gauge up until 9 o'clock this morning. It's 5 after 11. It's hour 2 of this Wednesday edition of the show. And on it, we're going to say good day to two of the finest from Grampians Health from the Cancer Wellness Centre. Simone Nolko and Paul Ryan drop by. Going to look at their new cancer bereavement support group. Going to meet Leah Clark on the show today from Inception Planning. They're a finalist in the Business Excellence Awards Professional Services category. Of course, the night of night for the BEA coming up in just a shade over 3 weeks' time. Up next, though, Creswick Road at Mars Stadium. It's a bit of a mess, especially on game day. Are there plans to fix it? I don't know, but we'll find out in just a moment when I chat to the Grampians boss of the Department of Transport and Planning. It's Michael Bailey next.
0: It's what Ballarat is talking about. Ballarat Today with Brett Mack. What's on your mind? You can message us via Facebook / Radio 3BA.

0: Elton's all-time classic from the early 70s, The Tiny Dancer, at 3BA's Ballarat today. Pretty tune. It's 11 after 11. Let's get on the road again this morning as we talk all things Department of Transport and Planning with the Grampians boss and good friend of the show, Mr. Michael Bailey. Good morning, Michael.
1: Good morning, Brent. How are you?
0: Mate, very well. Lovely to have you back on the program. A bit to talk about today, including Creswick Road at Mars Stadium, which I reckon is a little bit heckers come game day. We'll see what the plans are there. Also going to talk about Miners Rest. I know you're getting a little bit of pushback to some speed changes you're making there. First up, though, Michael, new Transport Minister. What does that mean for you and your role?
1: Yes, we had a new Minister for Roads and Road Safety yesterday, and Paul Hamer is our new Minister, so we'll go into start briefing him now on everything that's happening and why we do things and how we do things, and we work into what will be hopefully a really positive relationship with government as we move forward.
0: It must be hard though, because even though it's the same government, different minister, I understand you'd never met Paul before.
1: No, that's true. It is. It's one of the things working in the roles we do is that these things change, and they change during elections, obviously, potentially, or they change at any given point during the timelines of when they're in government, but we work with any and all governments to achieve what we need to achieve. So yeah. We're pretty used to it now and pretty attuned to being able to brief appropriately.
0: Yeah, I guess it's not your first rodeo, is it, hey?
1: No, it hasn't. I've been around long enough that I've seen a few of these. So yes. Whether that's a positive, I'm not sure.
0: Let's go out to Mars Stadium today, where those two magnificent grandstands are not far off completion. It got me thinking about the road out the front of the ground, which I'm sure anyone who's driven by, not just on AFL game day, but local footy game day, knows that it's a bit heckers. It doesn't look overly well planned. It's kind of unsealed on the edges. There's big concrete bollards. It's all a bit ugly. Are there plans to make it workable, Michael?
1: Yeah, it's an interesting one. And having two girls that play for North Ballarat, I'm in and out of that facility a couple of times a week. So know it really well. Yeah. And obviously, at the moment, we've got a construction zone there that with some of the speed reduced to 40 to allow access in and out of that zone. There is obviously within the renders and the pictures that came out about the upgrades to Mars Stadium and the athletics facility a really fancy roadside there. What we need to do is consider that in line with whatever happens with the growth of housing out at, further out in Ballarat North and how that will impact traffic flows. But then obviously we look to what that roadside starts to look like, whether it's footpaths, whether it's different amenity options. We'll work with council around how we make that functional, and that's a longer-term plan because obviously the planning for Ballarat North growth is still underway. We haven't landed that yet, so we don't know what the traffic movements will be through that section of road at this point.
0: Okay, so there's no immediate plans to tidy up that little stretch of road with the grandstands about to reopen?
1: Not at this stage. It certainly will be tidied up once all the construction happens in terms of goes back to 60 changes for event days, and we start to look at how pedestrians can move safely around that at game day or any other hectic day that happens out there, and we'll work with council around the longer term future.
0: You would agree it's less than ideal though in its current state?
1: Well, it's certainly not what you see when you pull into Marvel Stadium or even Metricon Stadium on the Gold Coast or People's Choice or whatever it is at the moment. Mm. So elite facilities, and that's what this is becoming out there, is an elite sporting hub, is something we need to proactively work on with council and make sure that it continues to be the jewel in Ballarat's crown like it will be in the next coming months.
0: We're all from Mars Stadium out to Miners Rest. Michael Bailey, you and I have spoken about the works you're doing out there to make it safer for pedestrians, especially when it comes to reducing the speed limit, but not everyone's happy.
1: Yeah, it's a really interesting one, Brent. So we've been working, obviously, really closely with the school out there as well as some of the other key stakeholders around the pedestrian movements in and around Miners Rest. And certainly we've put a crossing there. The lights will be turned on as soon as possible, as soon as we can get power cord to charge them up. But the speed limit change from 80 to 60 or 30 to 40 seconds additional on your trip is getting a bit of conjecture. Now, what we know and all the evidence supports that reducing the speed to that kind of level will save lives. So it's not questionable, it's not up for debate. Even if you're a good driver, a speed reduction from that 80 to 60 will help reduce the likelihood of fatal and serious injuries on that section of road. So I'm not going to apologise for that to anyone, and I'm more than willing to have a conversation with anyone about the justification of those speed reductions, and certainly we will continue to do it where we need to make the environment safer for pedestrians, particularly out there where it's school kids. Like,
0: so you're simply saying if you can't afford to add an extra 30 to 40 seconds to your trip, there's something wrong, because we should be able to find that time, and if it's going to potentially save lives, suck it up and realise that it's going from 80 to 60.
1: Yeah, absolutely. And even the best drivers have accidents. And so we hear that philosophy, I'm a good driver, it'll never happen to me.
0: Mm.
1: We see it day in, day out with road trauma, that even the best drivers or the perceived best drivers have accidents. And particularly with kids, sometimes they move in different ways to what we would expect. And a bit like kangaroos and those types of things, you never know when they're going to come out or where they're going to go. And so reducing the speed is a really safe option for us out there.
0: Michael, can we move on this morning and talk about the City of Ballarat's priority projects pipeline? This is all the stuff they would like funded, I guess, not only from Canberra, but in the lead up to the state election. Just looking at it yesterday, there's a couple of Tier 1 projects that involve you and your department, because they're roads-based. One of them is Ballarat-Carnham Road, creating two lanes in each direction. We've spoken about it before, the Dyson Drive duplication, also Tier 1. Tier 2 is Mare Street Upgrade Stage 2. Take us behind the scenes at the department. Is this lobbying from council effective? Are we going to win any cash for these works?
1: Yeah, well, certainly Ballarat-Carnham Road, we've already received some cash. So we received $6 million to do the planning and development of that. So obviously, as we've discussed before, massive housing growth in that area. So we're looking at how we best accommodate all that growth and all the traffic movements. And that then links into how Dyson Drive functions and the Ballarat Link Road. So once we lock down what the future of Ballarat-Carnham Road will be, we'll pursue funding for that. We then move to Dyson Drive and how that all interacts to push people in and around that western area of Ballarat. We have really good conversations with the City of Ballarat around those projects, and we continue to work with them and around timing and how we make things happen. Obviously, keeping Ballarat moving was a massive project out there in that whole western precinct. And as I just mentioned before, we're now looking at the northern growth precinct as well and how we start to accommodate those types of things. But certainly their projects are on the list and supported by us, and we'll continue to do that. In terms of the Tier 2 Mare Street Stage 2, so we're currently looking at Mare Street and working with both the hospital and Dale Fraser at the hospital, who's got a massive facility there now, as well as council, around what that precinct looks like and how people move up and down the top end of Mare Street from where we finished the duplication of Stage 1 of Mare Street all the way through to nearly the lake, and trying to make that more accommodating for the people that need to use it. And that whole hospital precinct, obviously, it's a pretty changing dynamic there once the new hospital opens, so we need to consider how that interacts with Mare Street.
0: Okay, so no wins to report when it comes to funding at this stage, but work's going on with the money you've had for Ballarat-Carnham Road for planning.
1: Yeah, absolutely. So there's a lot of work going on in Ballarat-Carnham Road from the planning perspective, and once that's finished, we seek funding on the back of it, obviously. So council is working with us on those priority projects, which is great, because it's always good to be aligned, and we'll continue to work with them on what that looks like.
0: Michael Bailey is my guest this morning, the Grampians boss of the Department of Transport and Planning. Michael, just one quick comment on the wet old winter we've had and what that means when it comes to your crews and the work they're doing. I know June was way above average. July was slightly above when it comes to rainfall. Has it impacted your crews?
1: Yeah, it has, mate. We sort of have to change our response to accommodate the wetter weather. And as you and I have discussed before, water and trying to build roads or fix roads is not the best combination. So we need to look at what we can do to keep the network safe and what we can do to give us immediate fix in terms of and then focus on a longer term remediation. So June and into the first half of July especially, we focused a lot on short term patching measures to keep the traffic lanes open. We now move into the longer term rectification and what that might be, and certainly as we've discussed before, 2026-27 we've got about $1 billion to spend on the road network across the state, so we'll start to kick into that as soon as we can start to get some dry weather, but yesterday certainly didn't help us.
0: No, and debate will rage on whether that bucket of money is indeed enough. Michael Bailey, always appreciate getting in your busy diary. Thanks for your time on the show.
1: Excellent, thanks Brett.
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0: is Nirvana. Thank you very much. About a Girl. At 3BA's Ballarat today. It's 28 past 11. Been hosting the show for a few years now. One of the great joys I take from it is when I speak to a guest and they look at me with horror and they say, are we live? And I say, oh, yes, Leah Clark from Inception Planning, we are live. Leah, good to see you again.
1: Thanks, Brett. That was definitely a surprise.
0: You thought we were pre-recording, eh?
1: Yes.
0: No chance. We ripped the Band-Aid off and we are right into it, live on the air everywhere for you this morning. Hey, Leah, you and I caught up probably a couple of years ago now, and this is almost a Groundhog Day moment because you were nominated in two Business Excellence Awards categories.
1: I was in 2024, yes. And what a night that was. We actually took out one of those, being the Small Business
0: Congratulations.
1: Award.
0: Congratulations.
1: Yeah, and it was amazing.
0: Party on.
1: Yeah, I'm pretty sure we've seen the sun come up, yes.
0: Sure. I'm sure you did. Hey, at Inception Planning, by the way, you've been nominated in the Professional Services category this year. The key is kind of in your name, isn't it? Inception Planning. That's what you say to your clients. Reach out to us early.
1: Yeah. Look, I always find that we always serve clients better when we can look at it from the beginning. Now, that doesn't mean that, you know, you can't come to us if you're already halfway through something or you're working, you know, with council and you found yourself stuck. You can definitely come to us then. But yeah, when you go to start a project, it's always nice to have it all mapped out with you early to understand what it is that you need to work through.
0: And when you talk about projects at Inception, what are you talking about?
1: So people come to us when they have their parcel of land that they'd like to subdivide or put another dwelling on, or someone might be starting a new business and they're just not sure where to start. So sometimes you need planning to do that. So yeah, people come to us from the beginning in those aspects, or okay. If you've got a heritage home and you want to do alterations or additions to that, you can come to us then.
0: So yeah. You might be thinking Inception Planning, or you're just dealing with the big end of town, the big developers, etc. You probably are, but not true. You're happy to help anyone.
1: Yeah. That's probably one thing that I found. I have a local government background. I worked here at the City of Ballarat for 15 years, and I realised that there just really wasn't somebody that had a voice for everybody, for a mum and a dad and people who were new at it. So, yeah, I really love working with people. It's all about the customer service for that. So, yeah, you can come to us no matter what scale your project is.
0: And, Leah, you obviously know the city well from your time there, but you, I understand, have worked with close to 50 municipalities across the state.
1: Yeah, pretty amazing, isn't it?
0: It is, yeah.
1: And, Brett, I don't know if this is a good thing or a bad thing, but we've never advertised our business. So we have really been a word-of-mouth referral business.
0: That is super powerful.
1: Yeah, it really is. And, yeah, to have been able to work across so many municipalities throughout Victoria is pretty amazing. And we've built some really good relationships with, you know, developers and trades and the council staff across those municipalities. So, yeah, no project too small or too big, or the location doesn't matter either.
0: And you were telling me, Leah, off air, you're pretty busy at the moment. I would imagine a fair bit of work going on with the infill developments. I know the state government has got a big push on building, close to the centre of town rather than in the Wild West, etc. Does that keep Inception busy?
1: Yeah, it really does. We've been working on some really amazing projects where we've got planning approval within 6 days to build a second dwelling on your block.
0: 6 days?
1: 6 days.
0: That's possible.
1: Yeah, it really is. So the work that you have to do beforehand can take a little time to pull together, but we do all of that for you. And then it goes through what's called a Vic Smart approval process with council. So they have 10 days to make a decision, and Ballarat City Council has been doing an amazing job at making those decisions in that time frame. And then we can work with you to obtain your titles, so through the certification and statement of compliance process. So we're finding somebody's building a house right now in Wenderee and going through the subdivision, and I think they've only been at it like maybe 12 weeks, and that's through the approval process through council and now on site.
0: That's planning on steroids, isn't it?
1: Yeah, and look, that's what the state government are pushing. We really do need to find, you know, a variety of homes, bedroom sizes overall for everybody to have affordable housing.
0: Recruiting at the moment at Inception Planning, the team's expanding?
1: Yeah, the team is expanding. We've got three town planners currently and Courtney, our admin officer. And, yeah, we're looking to expand, and we're also looking to expand across Victoria. So I'm not sure how far this little spruik will go, Brett, but, yeah, we're open to, talking to anybody. We haven't had it out formally, but that will happen in the next couple of weeks. But, yeah, if anyone's interested, please, by all means, reach out to us.
0: Good on you, Leah Clark. We love overachievers on this show, and you and the team at Inception Planning certainly doing that. The big awards night, I think it's 3 weeks tomorrow night. You got your frock picked out?
1: Ah, funny, Brett. I actually shopped it online last night.
0: Did you? You're organised.
1: Yeah, I know. I work too hard to get into the stores. So, purchase locally, though. And, hopefully it arrives in time and actually fits.
0: That's the thing, isn't it, eh? Yes. Well, best of luck in the Professional Services Business Award category. You've done it before. There's no reason Inception Planning can't do it again. 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Leah, lots of luck in 3 weeks' time.
1: Thanks, Brett.
0: See you then.
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0: shamelessly. More Ballarat. This is 3BA's Ballarat Today. Pretty tune. What a voice, hey, Kelly Clarkson, and Because of You. Nice sort of song, actually, to play before our next discussion as we find out about a new cancer bereavement support group that is getting going through Grampians Health and their Cancer Wellness Centre. It's great to welcome back to the microphone from the Wellness Centre, Simone Nolka. Simone, good morning to you. How are you?
1: I'm very well, and you?
0: Excellent. How are things at the centre?
1: Always busy, always busy. Unfortunately, we don't run out of patients coming in, so it always keeps us on our toes.
0: And clearly a real need for the service we're about to talk about this morning.
1: Absolutely. Grief and bereavement support is an important part of looking after people who are coming into the centre and their families and next of kin after. But, yeah, it's a very... It's not really well looked after at the moment, and that's what we're trying to hopefully rectify.
0: Yeah, because I guess when I think of hospitals, clearly I think of doctors and nurses and all the support staff. I don't necessarily go straight to people who are there to help out with pastoral care.
1: Yeah, so we do have a pastoral care department that's there to help look after the well-being of patients and their families and next of kin as well. So, and we're with the pastoral care department, and we've worked collaboratively with the social work department and the psychology department at the hospital to come up with looking at some ways that we can help people who have lost people or people who have died in the hospital and looking after their families.
0: You brought in a colleague this morning, Simone, as I bring in Paul Ryan to the conversation today, who's a pastoral care practitioner at Grampians Health. Paul, good morning to you.
2: Good morning, Brett.
0: Welcome to the show for the first time. Are you a minister as a pastoral care practitioner?
2: No, pastoral care is more broad. It works for anybody, has no particular view about what people's beliefs are. It just supports them in what's helpful for them.
0: How many deaths do we see on average a year at the hospital?
2: Across our Ballarat sites, we run a couple of ritual services each year. We do some research on that and invites out. I think it's about, on average, 1 to 2 deaths per day. So it's probably about 600 to 700 per year.
0: Okay, that's a lot of families. You're just one man. Clearly, you can't get to everyone.
2: No, but it's Simone's talked about social work and psychology, and there's multiple people who do bits and pieces of that, but we're trying to focus on the support of families and people who are bereaved once the death has occurred, and also leading up to the death as well.
0: And Paul, has this group been formed because of that number you just mentioned, around 700 a year?
2: Well, it's been on the cards. People, it's the social work and psychologists have been working on this for a number of years, trying to get this up. So we've been fortunate enough to get some funding from the Grampians Integrated Cancer Service, which allows us to pilot this initiative. So that will allow us to sort of start to begin to respond to what we know is an unmet need.
0: How will you know if it works?
2: Well, we're going to do, like everything, you evaluate, get feedback from those who participate, and we're trying to do stuff that's a bit sustainable, so we'll get feedback from staff as well.
0: Okay. Now, we love busting myths on this show, Paul Ryan, and you've come armed with a few when it comes to grief, and I guess this comes across your desk every day, and you must just go, no, that's not right. Tell us what you hear and what's not true.
2: Well, I think one that often people talk about Kubler-Ross's stages of grief, like it's a systematic thing, you work through them one bit after the other. We know that grief, people's experience of grief, doesn't fit any particular model, doesn't go in stages, may ebb and flow. The other one, often you hear people say, oh, time heals all things.
0: Yeah, you do hear that.
2: And it can be helpful, but it's not going to heal everything. Mm. The other one that things, I suppose, we often hear about is that people are often concerned about talking to the person who's experienced the bereavement about the person who's died, because that might be scared of upsetting them. Mm. But actually, sometimes that can be supportive for the person because they get a chance to talk about the people who mattered to them. The other one you often hear the word, it's often I use the American TV shows, about the word closure. So you can deal with it for a certain period of time and then grief should be done, you should be finished with that and you should move on. I don't think people actually get over grief, they just move on and it becomes part of life in a different way. And it may become more intense at some times and less intense at others. But I think that myth that, you know, it's time limited, it goes through these stages and then you finish and life will go back to normal. Mm. I think life can often become a bit different because of grief.
0: There we go. Myths busted, Paul Ryan. I like it. The Cancer Bereavement Support Group, Simone, just back to you, which we're talking about this morning, is the coming together of some different parts of the hospital?
1: Yeah, so we are doing it as a support group initially for people who have who are family members passed away from cancer, and so it is a pilot study to start off with where we're helping to support them. And we're starting that on August the 21st is the first group, and people can be just get in contact with the pastoral care department at Grampians Health. You can do that through even pastoralcareballarat@gh.org.au. Send an email through to say that you're interested in attending, and we can contact you to make a time to come in and join the support group. But it's a, like I said, it's the psychology and social work and pastoral care departments all getting together and looking at how we can, first of all, support people, families who have lost someone to cancer. And then hopefully if this pilot goes okay, and that too, we'll extend it out more broadly.
0: So you're planning, Paul, to have three structured group sessions. So just enough time, but not too onerous.
2: So we're trying to do, say, one, like to stagger them a bit, Brett, because people have different experiences over the first maybe 12 months of their grief. We're also setting it up to say that the understanding is most people don't need ongoing professional support to deal with grief, because it's a healthy, normal reaction, but can be useful and helpful to have some education, be able to share your story with people who are going through the maybe a similar circumstance. So we've designed the support group with that sort of setup in mind, also to be sustainable in terms of what the hospital can service and deliver over time.
0: I would imagine just people connecting with others who've lost someone, that's going to be pretty powerful.
2: Yeah.
0: Are you going to be asking people to share their stories, or is that going to be quite individual?
2: Well, like all groups, we have a pretty much rule, share as little or as much as you're comfortable with. Participation takes many forms. So. That's why it'll be a facilitator group, so we feel facilitated by social work, psychology and pastoral care. So there's the right level of support to structure and make a safe and comfortable conversation, given the topics we will be exploring.
0: And Simone, if the pilot goes well, you'd like to see a small army of Paul Ryans helping out, would you?
1: I'd always love to have more staff. always love to have more funding. We'll be definitely looking at how we then can make sure that the group then continues on, and we can expand it out beyond just people from died from oncology for cancer. And so looking at ways that we can take it more broadly than that too.
0: Okay. And Paul, is the pilot just going to be those three structured group sessions, or is it going to go for some time before you evaluate it?
2: So that'll be the initial phase, and then we'll see, depending what the feedback is from the first running of that. And there's some other initiatives that are wrapped around that, and then we'll modify and see where we go from there. So we'll use that sort of test, try and iterate as we go.
0: I get the feeling other hospitals might be keeping an eagle eye on this one.
2: Don't know, everyone. I think everyone's trying to do what the best they can.
0: Yeah, it's going to be interesting to follow.
2: Yeah.
0: Simone, how do we reach out if someone is experiencing grief at the moment and they'd like some support?
1: Yeah, so you can just email or call. If you jump on the Grampians Health website, you can actually look up pastoral care, and the phone number's there as well as their email. But the email is pastoralcareballarat, all one word, lowercase, @gh.org.au.
0: Best of luck with the pilot, Simone Nolcourt. Paul Ryan from Grampians Health, thanks for your time.
1: Thank you.
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4: Interrupts with a pie weather update. Let's cross to our pieologist now.
7: Thanks. It's currently sitting at a perfect 18-16, and that means one thing, pie weather. A delicious comfort front is rolling in with strong cravings likely.
4: Locals are flocking to the winter pie favourite, lamb and rosemary. Slow-cooked lamb, rich gravy, a touch of rosemary, wrapped in golden pastry.
7: 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Head to 18-16 Bakehouse, because when the temp dips, the pie rises.
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1: G'day, it's Tom Parry with your local news first. Charges have been laid following an attack on a blind Ballarat man in Melbourne last month. Police confirmed this morning that a 51-year-old from Mount Albert presented at a station yesterday and was subsequently charged with common law assault and intentionally causing injury. Another 140 volunteers are helping out CFA brigades in Western Victoria following a statewide recruitment drive. The organisation says the influx will help strengthen emergency response capacity ahead of the upcoming bushfire season. And in sport, an early Easter next year has brought about a sooner-than-usual start to the Ballarat Cricket Association season. Round one of the Senior Men's 2026-27 competition will take place on October 3rd, with finals to wrap up on March 21st or the weekend before Easter. That's the latest in your local news.
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2: Harrison Freeve, one in three Aussie students failing to grasp basic literacy and numeracy standards. 2026 NAPLAN results show average reading scores in years 5, 7 and 9 have fallen since last year. Average numeracy scores for year 3, the lowest it's been since 2023, with Education Minister Jason Clare saying the way it's taught needs to change.
3: We've got to fix the curriculum to make it simpler and easier to teach. A lot of teachers and principals have told

0: was that the first couple of years of the maths curriculum can be complicated and difficult to teach. You've got to teach it in the right order. Maths is sequential.
1: Jetstar is preparing to charge customers for carry-on luggage. It's believed overhead luggage will cost $25 for domestic travellers and up to $52 for internationals from Feb. Smaller bags such as handbags, backpacks or laptops will continue to be free. Counter-terrorism police have declared last year's firebombing of a Melbourne military supplier as an act of terrorism. It's believed Lovett Technologies was attacked for its links to Israel, with anarchist extremists considered the main suspects. SpaceX has published its first earnings report as a public company. Revenue has grown 92% compared to a year ago, sitting at $7.8 billion US, but spending is up more than 550% to more than $18 billion, reporting a net loss of $541 million. And briefly, several Commonwealth Games athletes have disappeared in Glasgow following Monday's closing ceremony.
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1: Carlton players throwing their support behind Josh Fraser, who's set to make a decision this week on whether he'll nominate for the full-time coaching job. Vice-captain Sam Walsh says he's been impressive so far in his time as interim coach.
3: The approach that he's made, it hasn't made it about himself. It hasn't made about him getting the job. It's made about how can we put this club in a better position.
1: A boost for the Bunnies ahead of their round 23 NRL clash with Paro, with a stack of stars to return to the senior lineup. And Alex De Minaur's downed compatriot James Duckworth in straight sets at the Montreal Open.
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7: 3BA weather.
8: We've got a possible shower today and heading for a top of 11. We're getting down to 1 tonight. Cloudy tomorrow, 11 the top again. Heading for 13 on Friday and partly cloudy. And showers increasing on Saturday and a top of 13 once again.
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0: Better music and more of it, Ballarat's 3BA. 102.3 with the 80s lunch hour. Thanks to Mercedes-Benz Vans. 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Also, the Romantics and What I Like About You. Big hit for them back when this was absolutely awesome at the box office.
1: Well, and you've done so much for me as well. Thank you. So, I'll fetch Mrs. Mothershead and Nora and be back in a few minutes.
2: Very good, my friend. My friend.
0: Oh, such a good movie. That gives me goosebumps. Of course, it was The Elephant Man starring John Hurt and Anthony Hopkins from 1980. We'll continue the 80s lunch hour next with Chicago.
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0: Zone 3BA, 102.3, the 80s lunch hour. Thanks to Mercedes-Benz Vans. 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Tears for Fears and Everybody Wants to Rule the World. And, of course, Roland Orzabal from Tears for Fears always has a good piece of advice, and here's one.
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1: Exactly. 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
1: here
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1: The great uncles of pop music.
0: And good advice too. Flossing is very important. We're going to continue the 80s lunch hour next with the Angels.
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0: The A102.3, it's the 80s lunch hour. Michael Jackson and Billie Jean, huge hit for him from 1983. And Michael talks about writing that song.
1: Now, I remember when I wrote Billie Jean, I was riding in my car down Ventura Boulevard. All I said to myself beforehand, I want to write a song with a great bass hook, you know. And and I just let it go, really. And then several days later, you know, you know, the whole
2: thing. Where did that come from?
1: From above.
0: There you go. A little bit of genius there. We're going to continue the 80s lunch hour next with Stevie Nicks.
3: Remember when Madonna ruled the charts? Kylie was just starting out and every Friday night had a killer soundtrack. It was the decade of big hair and even bigger hits from Bon Jovi. To Duran Duran. And Rick Springfield. 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
5: That's not a lie. 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
1: G'day, it's Tom Parry with your local news first. A primary school at Clarks Hill is set to close by the end of the year. Catholic Education Ballarat made its decision public yesterday, citing an increase in staffing costs and low enrolment numbers. The school, St Mary's, was first opened in 1946 and currently teaches just 13 students. Hepburn Shire will host an emergency services panel later this month, bringing together first responders and government agencies to inform ratepayers on how to better prepare for emergencies. The community forum takes place on the morning of August 18th at Creswick's Doug Lindsay Recreation Reserve. And in sport, the fixture has been released for the upcoming Ballarat Cricket Association season. Games in the senior men's competition are getting underway a little earlier than usual, with round one happening on October 3rd. That's the latest in your local news.
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2: Hey, I'm Brooke Seychelle. Alan Joyce believes Jetstar's decision to charge for overhead carry-on baggage will help keep airfares low. 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The former Qantas boss weighing in.
3: I think Jetstar does a lot of these things to keep the airfares low in the end of the day, because that's why people choose them, and to be more efficient. And I think, you know, you look at the history of Jetstar, as I said, I think it's 200 million people that have travelled for less than $100.
2: Speaking on the ABC, the federal government denies it rushed through its tax reforms with the Treasurer forced to make changes. A loophole will be closed that would have created a so-called widow tax by denying people access to negative gearing when they inherit a property from a spouse. But Labor MP Josh Burns has told the ABC, sometimes these things pop up when you implement major reforms.
4: As we move through the conversations and as we announce them, there are things that come up to make sure that there are not unintended consequences. And I think this is one of those extensions of that.
2: The Home Affairs Minister has postponed a major speech where he was expected to outline tougher migration measures. The ABC is reporting the options the government is considering include stricter family visa rules, a limit on backpacker numbers, and tougher restrictions for asylum seekers. And one in three Aussie students are failing to grasp basic literacy and numeracy standards. NAPLAN results show average reading scores in years 5, 7 and 9 have fallen since last year.
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2: Titans coach Josh Hannay admits the side hasn't had long to prepare for tomorrow night's clash against the Cowboys. Hannay says the preparation has been different this week after a five-day turnaround.
5: It's really hard on a five-day turnaround to sort of work on a whole lot. You know, you look at a lot of pictures, review, video, whiteboard sessions, things like that. Not a lot of physical work. And sometimes that's not a bad thing.
2: And GWS will put Toby Green through a fitness test this week ahead of their clash with the Suns. The Skipper's missed the past two games with a quad injury.
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3: 3BA weather.
4: We've got a possible shower today and heading for a top of 11. We're getting down to 1 tonight. Cloudy tomorrow, 11 the top again. Heading for 13 on Friday and partly cloudy. And showers increasing on Saturday and a top of 13 once again.
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It is PT's Winter Warmers, thanks to Barbecues Galore Ballarat. 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

Ballarat's own 3BA 102.3. Time after time, that's Cindy Lauper. How you doing? And happy hump day Wednesday. It is Jules and PT's Winter Warmers continues this week with a fantastic prize. At the end of the week, it's $200.

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0: 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That is Boston and More Than a Feeling. And just a reminder, we're getting close to the weekend. So this Saturday, 3BA's local footy call team is heading to Marty Bush Reserve to cover the McDonald's Ballarat Football Netball League game between Sebastopol and Lakers. 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Footy's home ground, thanks to D2E Gym from Delacombe to Wenderee. You're never too far from a D2E. We've got Ed Sheeran on the way.
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1: G'day, it's Tom Parry with your local news first. Charges have been laid following an attack on a blind Ballarat man in Melbourne last month. Police confirmed this morning that a 51-year-old from Mount Albert presented at a station yesterday and was subsequently charged with common law assault and intentionally causing injury. Another 140 volunteers are helping out CFA brigades in Western Victoria following a statewide recruitment drive. The organisation says the influx will help strengthen emergency response capacity ahead of the upcoming bushfire season. And in sport, an early Easter next year has brought about a sooner-than-usual start to the Ballarat Cricket Association season. Round one of the Senior Men's 2026-27 competition will take place on October 3rd, with finals to wrap up on March 21st or the weekend before Easter. That's the latest in your local news.
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2: Hi, I'm Brooke Seychelle. The Coalition will support closing a loophole in the government's negative gearing reforms that would have created a so-called widow's tax. The Treasurer is moving to allow people who inherit a property from a spouse to continue accessing negative gearing. But National Senator Bridget McKenzie has told Seven, we shouldn't have got to this in the first place.
3: The fact that nearly 3 months after the federal budget's handed down, we're having to again have to fix up a mess of Labor's making, I think says everything about the Labor Party.
2: Meanwhile, businesses and retailers will soon be able to save in installing solar. In an address to the National Press Club today, Energy Minister Chris Bowen has announced an expansion of the federal government's solar scheme. He says industrial buildings are a missed opportunity for mid-scale solar.
4: This will slash the installation cost for commercial, industrial and agricultural buildings by around 20%. That's a significant saving on an investment that will immediately begin lowering the cost of energy for those companies and businesses.
2: Overseas, frictions brewing between Israel and the US. Prime Minister Benjamin Netanyahu hasn't agreed to Trump's proposed agreement to begin disarming Hamas. Netanyahu says he won't withdraw the Israeli military from its current lines in Gaza until Hamas is completely disarmed. And it looks like the Pope is on a collision course with the NRL season decider, with his visit in 2028 set to coincide with the grand final.
0: Metrol. 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
2: In sport, Hawthorn will be out to end their decade-old hoodoo at the Gabba on Friday night. The Hawks haven't beaten the Brisbane Lions on their home turf since 2016. Coach Sam Mitchell says they're not drawing too much into that.
5: Yeah, it's not something that we're going to have a huge focus on the ground. Clearly they have a good home ground advantage there and they play some good footy there, but they're a good side. They play well everywhere. So I think the way, if you look at the ladder, most Victorian teams are going to have to win interstate at some point, and this is a start for us.
2: That's the latest in news and sport.
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11: 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It's currently sitting at a perfect 18.16.

0: And that means one thing, high weather. A delicious comfort front is rolling in with strong cravings likely.
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3: A cloudy one this afternoon. A fair chance of showers for the remainder of it. Tops of 11, getting to a low of 1 overnight. Tomorrow, cloudy. The chance of fog in the early morning. Top of 11. Friday, partly cloudy. A slight chance of showers at the top of 13. Saturday, cloudy. High chance of showers. Also a top of 13. Currently in Wendouree, it's 10 degrees.
2: Check 1, 2. We know you love variety, and we also know that two is better than one. So we've dug deep in the music library and found two from your favourite artists, including some you haven't heard in ages. This is the Two Ups at Two.

0: them, buddy.
1: The two ups at two, Ballarat's own 3BA, single-handedly proving Rick Astley did ride other sogs. Looking ahead to Saturday, lots of rain coming according to the Bureau of Meteorology, which will make for some pretty wet and wild footy at Marty Bush Reserve. Thanks to D2E Gyms from Delacombe to Wendouree. You're never too far from a D2E. You can catch Sebastopol and Lakers on air and online this Saturday from 1 on 3BA, footy's home ground. From footy to skateboarding, though... Levine's around the corner at 3BA.
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0: to Harvey Norman Ballarat, where great sleep and great savings happen. We're doing twice the music from your favourite artists with the two ups at two, 3BA leaders and local. That'll include some Bob Seger from the soundtrack of Risky Business in the next 5 minutes. But what's happening traffic-wise around town, though?
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2: Good afternoon. Checking your run home from Melbourne on the Westgate Freeway. Looking mainly clear at the moment from the Domain Tunnel through to the Ring Road Greensboro Mound. The congestion starts as you head onto the Deepak Bypass to Robinson's Road. Once you get past that, a clear run onto the Western Freeway all the way back to Ballarat. 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And that's the latest 3BA traffic.
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I woke last night to the sound of thunder. How far off, I sat and wondered. Started humming a song from 1962. And it's funny how the night moves when you just don't seem to have as much to lose. Strange how the night moves.

0: a very young Joey from Friends is the star of that film clip. Night Moves. Bob Seger, the two up to two at Ballarat's own 102.33 BA. Haley's got us on in the office in Armstrong Street North. Keen as mustard for some 1927, mate.
1: It was mainly my sister. She had a bit of a crush on Eric Sweetman growing up. And, yeah, so I kind of heard the song a lot. And I saw him at the Red Hot Summer Tour as well. So that was really good.
0: Yeah, and from a time when Aussie pub rock was at its absolute best, right? That is done, mate. You'll never know. And If I Could next for the two ups to two, 3BA.
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0: Toby Norman, Ballarat, your one-stop shop for all your furniture needs. That is it for Two Ups at Two, Ballarat's own 3BA. Got the latest Ballarat local news with Brett Mack around the corner, but we do get to take you on a
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0: But it's going to be a little less Aladdin flying around Agrabah and a little bit more 60s rock. I love the sound of those guitars, the organ. Classic from Steppenwolf on the air next, 3BA. Stop till we're
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1: Good afternoon. A nice start on the roads around town. There's no hold-ups or pranks. As for your run into Melbourne, looking good on the Westgate Freeway. Otherwise, the Ring Road is banked up through to the Deer Park Bypass, which is slowing to Hopkins Road on the Western Freeway. 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
2: Hi there, I'm Brett Mack with your local news first. Regional Cities Victoria is urging new Premier Ben Carroll to reconnect with country communities, calling for major investment in jobs, housing and roads. The organisation says regional economies are helping drive Victoria's future, but claims governments have lost touch with the needs of rural and regional areas. It wants a $1 billion regional fund and an extra $2 billion for road maintenance across the state. The group says cities like Ballarat are continuing to grow, create jobs and build homes, but need stronger state government backing to reach their potential. Grant applications are now open for the second Doug Sarah Charitable Giving Initiative. Doug, who passed away in 2024, was a Ballarat business leader, champion of the arts and tourism, and mentor to many.
3: It's always hard when you lose somebody that you love and somebody who I admired so much and learned so much from. But when we get to do things like this, the spirit of his generosity, his humour, his absolute love for Ballarat, it's really heartwarming.
2: His daughter Olivia speaking there. Updating sports, and the focus of Ballarat sporting fans is about to shift from Glasgow to Oregon in the US, with the World Athletics Under-20 Championships about to get going. Grace Crowe from the Ballarat Harriers and Mackenzie Eslick from Wenderee Athletics have been selected in the Aussie squad for the 4x100m relay. It's unclear at this stage if they'll get a run in the heats in the early hours of Sunday morning, with seven athletes currently in the squad. That's the latest in your local news.
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4: Hey, I'm Brooke Seychelle. Businesses won't have to break the bank to install solar, thanks to changes from the federal government today. Speaking at the National Press Club, the Energy Minister announced an expansion of the federal government's solar scheme, which will see upfront installation costs slashed by around 20% for businesses. In his address, Chris Bowen says factory rooftops have untapped potential for renewable energy.
5: This is the missing middle, that is mid-scale solar factories. Warehouses, farming sheds, large industrial premises, big empty roof space, ripe for solar generation.
4: The head of Jetstar says the airline's new carry-on rules will provide more choice and get more flights away on time. From February, we'll have to pay up to $52 for guaranteed access to the overhead lockers, while the carry-on weight limit will be increased from 7 kilos.

0: to 10. Steph Tully says the change will improve efficiency.
1: By giving customers an underseat bag with the option to add priority carry-on if they like, we can make better use of our overhead locker space, streamline boarding and help more flights depart on time.
0: Elective surgeries are expected to be cancelled when public hospital doctors walk off the job in Melbourne next week. The action next Thursday will impact a number of hospitals, including the Royal Children's and Royal Melbourne. And a discarded piece of a spaceship is hurtling towards the moon. Travelling at around 2.5 kilometres per second, it's expected to strike this afternoon, leaving a crater about 30 metres wide.
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0: An unchanged side for the Panthers this week as they prepare for their clash against the Warriors. Young gun Jackson Edgar will once again replace fullback Dylan Edwards, who's out with a shoulder injury. He says it's a dream come true.
3: As a kid, that's all I've ever wanted to do, just to be around the boys. Penrith's home, grew up here, and now to be around these boys, it's something special.
0: And Jack Silvani is still a chance to line up for St Kilda in Sunday's AFL clash against his former side Carlton. That's despite the 28-year-old dislocating his shoulder in the weekend loss to Sydney.
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8: 3BA weather.
9: Possible showers for the remainder of the afternoon. A top of 11 whilst getting to a low of 1 overnight. Tomorrow, cloudy. Chance of fog in the morning with a top of 11. Friday, partly cloudy. Tops of 13 and looking very much the same for Saturday. Currently in Delacombe, it's 10 degrees.
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0: Lana Miles and Black Velvet at Ballarat's own 3BA. Not the best material to be running around in for an NFL game, we will say. 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
2: Coming up Thursday when the show returns, I'll catch up with Madam Mayor, Councillor Tracy Hargraves. We'll get Tracy's response to Roland's comments about last week's arbiters report. Deb Lower-Clark is the co-chair of Ballarat's KIAG. 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
1: 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Ooh.

0: at 3BA. All thanks to Harvey Norman Ballarat, where great sleep and great savings happen. We're 15 minutes away from Jonesy and Amanda driving you home for Jam Nation, which is just enough time to squeeze in one of the greatest saxophone lines ever recorded. 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Street, going to be live in Bakery Hill in less than 5 minutes at 3BA.
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2: Hi there, I'm Brett Mack with your local news first. Phoenix College in Sebastopol went into a brief lockdown earlier today. Principal Karen Snibson saying it was in response to a medical incident on site. As a precaution, all students and staff were required to remain in their classrooms whilst emergency services responded. She says there was never any direct threat to students. Five Hepburn Shire councillors and their CEO have been cleared of all criminal charges after the Director of Public Prosecutions took over proceedings and had them dismissed. The charges were brought by Daylesford businessman David Penman, whose legal action forced the councillors to stand down under the Local Government Act. With five of the Shire's seven councillors sidelined, it was left without a quorum and effectively unable to make major decisions, crippling its operations. The DPP found there were insufficient grounds to proceed, clearing the way for the councillors to be reinstated. No timeline has been given for their return. Ballarat Women's Fund members will tomorrow decide which local project receives a $30,000 community grant. The annual Pick Our Project event gives shortlisted organisations the chance to pitch their ideas before a member vote. Left, Right Hook and Cars of Ballarat are seeking backing for a trauma recovery program for young women, whilst Grounded Community Land Trust Advocacy is proposing a women-led affordable housing initiative. The winning project will be chosen on the night at the Grand in Ballarat. Updating sport, and three GWV Rebels players have earned invitations to the AFL's National Draft Combine, with Archie Elliott, Ethan Drever and Jackson O'Brien named among the country's top 63 draft prospects. The trio will showcase their talents in front of AFL recruiters in Melbourne from September 30 to October 3. Another Rebels product, Clay Nichols, has been selected for the Victorian State Combine. The AFL says invitations are based on club recruiter votes and player interest ahead of this year's National Draft. That's the latest in your local news.
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3: Hey, I'm Brooke Seychelle. Jetstar is coming under fire today over its plan to charge passengers to use the overhead lockers during flights. From February, the airline will charge up to $52 for overhead space on international services and $25 for domestic routes. This bloke's told Seven it doesn't pass the pub test.
4: That's absurd.
5: Yeah.
4: It's weird. It's like Qantas, not Jetstar. No, that's disgusting. You can't charge people to do that. Like, it's already in ticket price.
3: Meanwhile, 2026 NAPLAN results are out, with a third of Aussie students failing to meet numeracy and literacy benchmarks. More than 100,000 students will need additional support to catch up to their peers. Stephen Ganeel from the Curriculum Assessment and Reporting Authority says it also highlights gaps in some demographics.
6: The increase in the number of students in the needs additional support category in reading and writing since 2023. It's also really disheartening to see disparities persisting over the years in the attainment of students from our regional and remote areas, our Indigenous students, and those from a disadvantaged background.
3: A long-awaited IBAC report has unmasked serious and concerning conduct between former Victorian Premier Dan Andrews and the Firefighters Union. The state's anti-corruption watchdog finding Andrews and Minister of State Gavin Jennings acted contrary to government policy and procedures, but it stopped short of naming corruption. And Princess Eugenie and her husband Jack Brooksbank have welcomed their third child. They've announced they've had a girl, but haven't revealed her name.
1: Metrol. Better service, better advice, better building solutions.
3: Sam Mitchell admits he didn't read too much into the AFL's memo for clubs not to mass rest players before finals. The Hawthorn coach says he's more focused on games week to week.
7: We're trying to win all the games that we play. Now, we still manage players because maybe winning today costs you tomorrow. We've managed a couple of players across this season and we'll continue to do so. I didn't read too much into it. It's not going to affect our decision-making one bit.
3: And the Brisbane Roar have signed the league's youngest manager. 27-year-old Jonathan Clemente will coach the women's side on a two-year deal.
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3: 3BA weather.
4: A cloudy one for the remainder of the afternoon. A couple of showers about as well with a top of 11. Getting to a low of 1 overnight tomorrow. Cloudy, chance of fog in the morning with a top of 11. Friday, partly cloudy, max of 13 degrees. Saturday, showers increasing. Cloudy with also a max of 13. Currently in Brown Hill though, it's 9 degrees.
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16: Showtime! Good afternoon to you, Amanda.
17: Hello, how are you?
16: I'm very well.
17: You've seen in the news that Jetstar's changing the rules around
16: free
17: life.
16: Flights for everyone?
17: No, let me
16: check. On-time flights?
17: Let me check the small print.
16: Yeah.
17: So you could have, until now, well, this is going to happen as of February next year, but at the moment the rule is you can have a 7-kilogram bag that you put above your head.
16: Right.
17: They're going to start charging you to put your bag above your head. So depending on the flight, $25.
16: Yep, for a 7-kilo bag.
17: Launceston to Sydney, $33 Sydney to Melbourne, and $52 for Cairns to Tokyo for an international flight. So all the things, so your normal, like a backpack, or a handbag, laptop, whatever, has to go under the seat in front or else you have to pay.
16: Yeah.
17: And I know a lot of people will be annoyed at that, but I don't mind that because don't you find it annoying when you get a flight and people put entire suitcases above their heads.
16: Oh, yeah.
17: And take up all the space over there. And the time
16: it's
17: it takes.
16: It's like they're leaving war-torn Vietnam.
17: Why don't you carry
16: your
17: chicken?
16: Well, why don't you bring more stuff?
17: Yeah. And that, and then you have to wait for them to put it above their heads. And then you have to wait for them to take it down at the end of the flight.
16: Yeah.
17: And if there's no free space above their heads, they walk up and down the aisle like salmon going against the stream to find somewhere to put it and take it down.
16: I'm like,
17: I would rather people had to pay and be responsible.
16: I'm like
17: for
16: Reacher.
17: It.
16: When I get, I
17: just a toothbrush.
16: That's I just.
17: What does he take? Just a toothbrush and that body
16: and that rig. So you know.
17: So say you've got a toothbrush.
16: He and I do get confused.
17: So you've got the toothbrush in
16: toothbrush
17: common.
16: And rig.
17: Yeah.
16: Although if I'd have to put it in the overhead locker, there'd be a lot.
17: See, why does he take a toothbrush?
16: Because
17: but
16: he's richer.
17: Yeah, but not toilet paper. So he could easily buy
16: a
17: toothbrush.
16: Toilet paper anywhere.
17: And you can get a toothbrush anywhere.
16: No, you can't.
17: You can buy a toothbrush anywhere.
16: Yeah, but richer, you know, he's prepared for the halitosis.
17: So his idea of an apocalypse is just bad breath.
16: Yeah, exactly. I don't know how we got there.
17: So in his underground bunker, all he's got is Wrigley chewing gum.
16: He doesn't live in an underground
17: no,
16: bunker.
17: No, but if he's prepping, say, that's all
16: he's
17: he cares about.
16: He's not a prepper.
17: About.
16: He's not a weirdo.
17: I know, but if he was, his only concern is his breath.
16: I think you've just missed the whole point of Reacher.
17: Have I?
16: Yeah, have you seen it? Do you ever know?
17: I've watched every
16: Did
17: single season.
16: Did you like the
17: season.
16: Tom Cruise Reacher?
17: No,
16: or?
17: I never watched those ones. I just watched the big Hulk.
16: I like Tom Cruise in it, but he's way too small. Then I read the book. Reacher is about 7 foot tall. Yeah.
17: They'd have to film him with matchboxes in comparison.
16: You'd have to get two Thomas on top of each other. But still, I liked Tom in Reacher.
17: I didn't see Tom's Reacher.
16: Okay.
17: I saw all the series on the telly with the big guy.
16: Adam Rich.
17: No, his name was Alan.
16: Is it Alan or Adam?
17: It's Alan.
16: Am I right?
17: It's Alan, believe me.
16: Alan Rich.
17: Alan Richardson.
16: Richmond. Richland.
17: Richlinson.
16: He of the big rig. It's okay, Ryan. No one
17: and
16: cares.
17: And the flip top head for his toothbrush.
16: Here we go.
8: That's Alan.
16: Alan.
8: Richson.
16: Richson.
17: Richson.
16: You come here for accuracy.
17: And you're going to get it.
16: Wednesday's great TikTok Tucker is coming up.
17: This is one I'm intrigued to try it. 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
16: Why didn't you tell me we have a former Spice Girl on our show? 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
17: It's a very big deal. 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
17: recently
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17: Married to a very attractive Australian.
16: Hunky. 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
16: She has been working out like nobody's
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16: And we can't do anything until we do the Fast Five. Would you like to play?
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19: 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When it comes to the greatest music, we mean songs like this.

0: Hello there. It's Jonesy D'Amanda driving you home this Wednesday afternoon.
1: Can this thing go?
2: Faster than the speed of light.
3: Jonesy and Amanda's
4: Fast Five.
0: A nice soup for the brain at this time of the afternoon. The Fast Five. Five questions. Can you go all the way and answer all five questions correctly?
5: Some people like a chalky biscuit at this time of day. A bit of sugar, but you like a cup of soup.
0: I like a soup. Probably not right now. Maybe a little bit later on. Right. What's in the pantry, Mother Hubbard?
5: Well, I will TikTok Tucker, so there is a biscuit. I think you might today's. You might like today's.
0: Tim is in Kilsyth.
5: Hi, Tim.
6: G'day, Amanda, Jonesy. How are you two legends doing?
0: Oh, we're good, thanks, Tim.
5: I was mentioning earlier about Jetstar charging people to put their luggage in the overhead locker. How do you feel about that?
6: Bloody disgraceful. Un-Australian, though.
0: That is un-Australian. I think you're right, Tim.
5: But is it Australian to watch 18,000 million other passengers put enormous suitcases up above the time it takes and all that palaver?
6: Look, I don't travel that often, Amanda, to tell you the truth, so it really doesn't bother me that much, I don't think we should be charged to travel with the prices they're charging for a flight anyway.
5: That is a very good point. And all the other hidden charges, the taxes, all the stuff, you're quite right.
0: Did you or did you not, Amanda, take a doona with you on a flight overseas?
5: My very first overseas trip, I packed a doona because I didn't know if I'd need one. I was kind of staying in hostels.
0: Sure.
5: And I didn't. And
0: but
5: you
0: who takes a doona?
5: In those days, you couldn't Google to say, do you have your own doonas? I couldn't Google it, so I didn't want to run the risk. And a bottle of shampoo also opened all over it on the way over.
0: Of course. You are part of the problem, you know that. Question one for you, Tim.
5: Hello, Tim.
0: Which iconic sword was most famously used by samurai warriors in Japan?
6: Which sword?
0: Yeah.
6: Oh, the samurai sword. Yeah, I was going to give
0: you the clue, one of my favourite motorcycles as well.
6: Harley Davidson.
0: Not one.
5: No, Tim, I don't blame you. I didn't know the answer to this either.
0: Right, you didn't know the answer.
5: Let's see if Jenny does. Jenny's in Gables. Hello, Jenny.
7: Hello, Amanda. Hello, Jonesy.
0: Hello, Jenny. I will say this. I do love Harley Davidsons. That's my...
5: Okay, good on you.
0: That's my number one bike.
5: Which iconic sword was most famously used by the samurai warriors in Japan?
7: Excalibur? No.
5: We're stuck on question number one.
0: Well, we should keep going.
5: Maybe give people some Googling time.
0: That seems to work. Get the juices flowing. Which iconic sword was most famously used by the samurai warriors in Japan? It's also a banging motorcycle.
1: Jonesy
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0: Hello there, it's Jonesy and Amanda across Australia driving you home this Wednesday afternoon, and we're into it.
1: How fast can this thing go?
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2: Fast.
4: We're only up to question one.
0: Yep, that's code for Amanda saying, speed it up, Dumbo. We've got much to do.
4: I wouldn't have known the answer to this one. This is going to Milo in Strathfield. Hello, Milo.
5: Hello.
4: Which iconic sword, Milo, was most famously used by the samurai warriors in Japan?
5: Katana.
4: Pardon?
5: A katana.
4: A katana. A katana.
0: And a smoking motorcycle. I've just got a picture up on the screen there for you, Amanda. Have a look.
4: Okay.
0: Does not look good. Do you like the 750 or the 1100?
4: Let's get to question number two, which is a riffraff.
6: Can I riff?
7: Any old riffraff backstage?
8: Oh, riffraff everywhere.
9: Gotcha, I understand. Got to keep out the riffraff.
0: I'll get your answer after the show.
4: Okay. Milo, which song features this riff?
0: Milo.
5: No idea.
4: I love our chats. Thank you, Milo.
0: Steph is in Monavale.
4: Hi, Steph. Do you want to hear that again?
10: Hello. Yes, please.
4: Here it comes.
0: Bang it.
4: I think I've been hearing that on Jeremy Clarkson's farm.
0: Yep. Steph?
10: Would that be Freebird by Lynyrd Skynyrd?
0: Yeah.
4: Yes, it is.
0: When I was doing DJ's parties, anything, as a DJ, I did a bikies party and I played that song 5 times in a row.
4: They bash you because they wanted
0: it
4: once?
0: 5 times in a row. It goes for 11 minutes. Mm. So it was a lot of free.
4: Was it a floor filler?
0: Oh, yeah.
4: Question number three here is for you, Steph, and this is multiple choice. What's the name of the novelty candidate taking on Reform UK leader Nigel Farage in upcoming election? Is it A, Lord Buckethead, C, Count Binface, or C, Darth Vader?
10: I'm going to take a stab in the dark and go B.
4: It is. It's Count Binface.
0: How's he going?
4: Well, he could get 20% of the vote in a by-election, a new poll shows.
0: Mm.
4: He claims to be a 6,000-year-old intergalactic space warrior from the planet Sigma 9.
0: Yep.
4: Whose motto is Make Earth Great Again. Do you want me to tell you some of his policies?
0: Sounds reasonable. Yep.
4: Changing London Bridge's name to Phoebe Waller Bridge.
0: Yeah, right.
4: Nationalising Adele
0: and
4: building at least one affordable house. And he also wants to select himself as the UK's Eurovision candidate for 2027.
0: Slow down, Pinface.
4: I'd vote for him too.
0: What's the first line? This is a good one for you, Steph. What's the first line of the second verse of Advance Australia Fair?
10: Sorry, ask the question again.
0: So the first line of the second verse of Advance Australia Fair.
10: Oh, stand yourself,
0: let us
10: rejoice, for we are young and free. Is that right?
0: Yeah, that's the
4: first one.
0: You know, I was going, just walking past
4: the
0: local school.
4: We are one and free, we sing now.
0: And they were doing it, and it just filled me with pride when they did the second.
4: We're looking for the second.
0: And they did the little indigenous bit in there as well, which is pretty cool.
4: We're looking for the second verse, the first line of the second verse.
0: Elio is with us.
4: Hi, Elio, how are you?
11: Good, thank you. Yourself?
4: Very
11: good.
4: Well. So we're after the first line of the second verse of Advance Australia Fair. What is it?
11: Oh, you got me there. Bloody hell.
4: I think our generation never learned it, actually. I think the younger kids know it, but our generation never knew it.
0: Tam is in Shepparton.
4: Hello, Tam. Over to you. Do you know it?
12: All right. Is it Beneath Our Radiant Southern Cross?
0: Yeah.
4: Yes, it is.
0: With toil, with hearts and hands to make this Commonwealth of ours renowned of all the lands.
4: But that first line is all we needed.
0: Very good, Tam. I was just showing off.
4: Here comes question five. This is where it all happens for you. Which recently married Hollywood couple have starred in back-to-back blockbusters that have just been released? Who are the couple?
11: I don't know.
4: This is called a quiz, Tam.
0: You never saw that in Eddie's day, did you? Lock it in, Eddie. Tam, you're welcome back anytime. Crystal's in Bayswater.
4: Hello, Crystal.
13: Hello.
4: Hello. So we're looking for the name of the Hollywood couple, recently married, who have just starred in back-to-back blockbusters. Who's the couple?
13: That would be Tom Holland and Zendaya.
4: That's right. Look at you, Odyssey Crystal. And Spider-Man Brand New Day. They're both in both, I think.
0: And you have won the Jam Pack, Crystal. Yes. Congratulations, you've won the Jam Pack. A $250 Visa gift card.
4: Tam's kicking
13: Amazing.
4: Herself.
13: Thank you so much.
0: Tam is killing herself. Good on you, Crystal.
4: Thank
0: and if you. You can register the Fast Five anytime you want. JonesyandAmanda.com.au.
4: Well, coming up, I've been reading about what Miranda Kerr eats for breakfast. It's a little intriguing. And speaking of food, TikTok Tucker is on the way.
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0: Hello there, it's Jonesy Demander driving you home. There's no time to talk. Let's get to the kitchen.
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0: Yuck. TikTok Tucker, we make food from TikTok and eat it already. There has been trouble in the studio.
1: No, not really. What do you mean trouble?
0: Well, the air oven.
1: The air oven?
0: Is that what that is?
1: That's an oven.
0: Yeah. So what sort of, okay, it looks like a portable oven.
1: It is. It's a portable oven.
0: Yep. So there's problems.
1: Normally
0: because
1: it works.
0: Not working.
1: It's not working, but we do have a backup air fryer.
0: So you didn't beat the air oven to death like you beat the old air fryer.
1: No.
0: Remember when you did that?
1: Yes.
0: You lost your temper and it became a song.
2: Called Tomato Soup Bar and it's called You're a Pain in the Ain.
1: Air fryer.
0: Spotify gives me money every time I play that.
1: Well, we're going to make something today called the Bicky and Peach Bake. I have seen this everywhere over my socials. It looks deceptively easy. It's something people make in the air fryer, in the oven, even in the microwave. Let's see if it's as easy and as delicious as everyone says. There's two ingredients, and you can't go wrong because the first ingredient are Kingston biscuits.
0: Can I just ask, why do the Arnott's people make such rattly packaging?
1: So that
0: you're trying to nick a bicky.
1: Nick a bicky?
0: Nick a bicky.
1: Well, I'm going to start here, but Mike Kingston is my favourite biscuit, so that I'm happy for this.
0: I think it's, no, it's you not a Monte Carlo.
1: I like the Kingston.
0: Yep.
1: So anyway, this is all, you always make this with a Kingston. So you line the bottom of whatever dish you're
0: using.
1: So
0: you're saying you always make this with a
1: Kingston. It has to be made with
0: a
1: Kingston.
0: Is this a well-held recipe?
1: Yes, I've seen it many times on socials and it's made with a Kingston. Next up, what we do is we take, and this is all the other ingredients, a can or a jar or a plastic container of peaches with juice. Okay. Why are you laughing? Why are you laughing? And this goes on top.
0: Oh, yeah. I don't want to become like an air fryer or the air oven.
1: So what happens here, the air apparent, we just cover. That's all it is.
0: Yep.
1: It's Kingston
0: biscuit. So you don't drain the peaches.
1: No, and you don't drain the peaches and you don't stir it, mm-hmm. Brendan. So we've got peaches. There's only one left behind. You eat that. We have Kingston's on the bottom, a jar of peaches and its juice on top. This cooks for about 25 minutes.
0: Yep.
1: And that is it. And apparently it is delicious.
0: And what's it called?
1: It's called Biscuit or Bicky and Peach Bake.
0: Well, I look forward to enjoying it.
1: I do too. So let me go and put this in the air fryer.
0: Rightio.
1: Well, you do things while I do that.
0: Sorry, I was eating a Kingston. This is my time to shine. If only I had some poetry.
1: I'm back now. Hurry up.
0: I look forward to it. That's coming up.
3: Start your day. Wake up with 3BA's PT.
4: Brett Mack, a poll went out Friday. Who should replace Carl Stefanovic at Nine's Today Show? And who should sit in the chair to keep it warm for Sarah Arbo?
5: And who are the great unwashed suggesting, PT?
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5: Mm.
4: Carl tried it. Look what happened to him. You know what I reckon Nine should do?
5: Mm.
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5: It's a very bad idea.
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5: we're talking television.
4: Oh, that's right. I forgot about that. Well, not if we got some surgical work, Fred.
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0: we get a food truck serving bison.
1: Yeah, yeah, yeah. Just one big one on a rotisserie.
0: That's a big bison.
1: Yeah. Yeah, get in early.
0: There's a ground floor investors. You want to be a part of this? I'm looking at you.
1: No.
0: Coming up, TikTok Tucker is here. I'm really hankering for some Kingston Biggies and delicious. Peach
1: and last week, I spoke about Simon. I bawled my eyes out about Simon. This wonderful dog who facilitated other rescue dogs was wonderful. Simon crossed the Rainbow Bridge, as they say. And Simon's owner says she's had
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1: some
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4: Hi there, I'm Brett Mack with your local news first. Regional Cities Victoria is urging new Premier Ben Carroll to reconnect with country communities, calling for major investment in jobs, housing and roads. The organisation says regional economies are helping drive Victoria's future, but claims governments have lost touch with the needs of rural and regional areas. It wants a $1 billion regional fund and an extra $2 billion for road maintenance across the state. The group says cities like Ballarat are continuing to grow, create jobs and build homes, but need stronger state government backing to reach their potential. Grant applications are now open for the second Doug Sarah Charitable Giving Initiative. Doug, who passed away in 2024, was a Ballarat business leader, champion of the arts and tourism, and mentor to many.
5: It's always hard when you lose somebody that you love, and somebody who I admired so much and learned so much from. But when we get to do things like this, the spirit of his generosity, his humour, his absolute love for Ballarat, it's really heartwarming.
4: His daughter Olivia speaking there. Updating sports, and the focus of Ballarat sporting fans is about to shift from Glasgow to Oregon in the US, with the World Athletics Under 20 Championships about to get going. Grace Crow from the Ballarat Harriers and Mackenzie Eslick from Wenderee Athletics have been selected in the Aussie squad for the 4x100m relay. It's unclear at this stage if they'll get a run in the heats in the early hours of Sunday morning, with seven athletes currently in the squad. That's the latest in your local news.
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6: Hey, I'm Brooke Seychelle. Federal Home Affairs Minister Tony Burke has postponed a major migration speech where he was expected to outline a raft of measures. Reports suggest the government is considering stricter family visa rules, a cap on backpacker numbers and tighter restriction on asylum seekers, but no final decisions have been made. Deputy Liberal leader Jane Hume says Labor can't agree on migration policy.
7: They simply cannot agree and are divided on the size and the scale and the substance of what their immigration policy should look like.
6: Jetstar's CEO is defending the airline's changes to its carry-on policy that'll see customers slugged with up to $52 for guaranteed access to the overhead lockers. Stephanie Tully says the change is about providing more choice.
8: While helping to keep Jetstar's fares low, you only pay for what you need. Travelling with less means paying less, and you can always add more if you need.
6: The New South Wales government has accepted the recommendations from a coronial inquest into the 2024 Bondi Junction stabbing attack. The reforms include a new health-led response to mental health emergencies and stronger community mental health services. And the latest NAPLAN results show there's been an improvement in numeracy, but there's still work to do. Scores across years 5, 7 and 9 saw a jump of at least 6 points. There was a dip for year 3, though. The data also shows reading improvement in schools that have rolled out phonetics and small group tutoring. 1 in 10 students still needs additional support, though.
3: Metrol. Better service, better advice, better building solutions.
6: Saints captain Callum Wilkie says the side will be facing a different Carlton when they line up against the Blues for Spud's game on Sunday. The Marvel Stadium match will be the 6th edition of the mental health fundraising event in honour of Danny Frawley. Wilkie says Carlton will no doubt put up a fight.
9: It's like a different team, so, you know, they're playing some bit of freedom, bit of confidence and playing really well. We know it's going to be a tough game, Spud's game, we can't wait.
6: It will also be the first ever AFL and AFLW double header kicking off the women's season.

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1: 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We're also building a new Melton station. 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
4: 3BA weather.
5: A cloudy one for the remainder of the afternoon, getting to a low of 1 overnight tomorrow. Cloudy with a chance of fog in the morning with a top of 11. Friday, partly cloudy, slight chance of showers, top of 13. Saturday, shower chances increasing for you, also a top of 13. But currently in Sebastopol, it is 8 degrees.
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18: It's showtime!
19: I really like your peaches. 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I'm looking forward to Bicky and Peach Bake.
20: Made with Kingston biscuits. Mm-hmm. It's always Kingston's, apparently. This is our TikTok tucker.
19: I'm it sure I saw Monte Carlo's in there.
20: Every viral recipe I've seen, and I've seen this everywhere, is Kingston's.
19: The air oven is broken. We can't work out what happened to the air oven.
20: I didn't touch it.
19: You didn't touch it?
20: I didn't touch it.
19: Are you sure?
20: I'm sure.
19: Because remember Air Fryer 1, you beat that to death all those years ago.
21: 30.
19: Which in turn became a song.
22: Called Tomato Soup Bar, and it's called You're a Pain in the Ain.
19: Which has only been recently knocked off the charts by Eastern Rosellas.
20: See, the thing is, you irritate the hell out of me, so I take it out on appliances.
19: I just ask the questions,
20: questions
19: that people want
20: to
19: answered.
20: Know. Sure you do.
19: That's
20: well,
19: all I do.
20: What will it taste like? Our Kingston Bicky and Peach Bake. We'll let you know next.
23: Jonesy and Amanda.
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4: Not a bad tucker.
5: What are you?
6: An idiot sandwich.
7: Gonna make you go yuck.
0: TikTok Tucker. We make food from TikTok and eat it.
8: This one has gone incredibly viral. It's so simple and I'm wondering if it's as delicious as everyone says. It's called Kingston Bicky and Peach Bake. You get Kingston biscuits, put them in the bottom of your dish, or we've just put it straight into the bottom of the air fryer. You can do it in a microwave even. And a large can of peaches with the juice. Pour that over the top. Don't stir, Brendan. And that's what you get. Time to take it out and see. Hang on.
0: Must say, it smells very nice in here. Just coming out of air fryer two. Much respect to air fryer one. Oh. I might do a podcast about air fryer one.
8: All right, well, there's one for you, Ryan.
9: Oh, yeah.
0: I must say, it doesn't look very appetising.
8: It does. Well, I think it looks, it's like a peach cobbler. I'll get you for that cobbler. That's yours, Brendan. It'd be nice with a big dollop of vanilla ice cream.
0: Yeah, have you got any ice cream?
8: No. Oh, yum, it smells quite delicious. Okay.
0: It does smell good.
8: Is it coconutty? Is there coconut in a Kingston?
0: Yeah, it's good. It smells coconutty.
8: No, well, it's not too hot, so you can go for it. One, okay. Two, three, go.
0: One, two, three.
8: Yum.
0: Oh, wow.
8: That is.
9: Wow.
0: Oh, my Lord.
8: Oh. Mm.
0: That is extraordinary. Yeah. What an easy dessert.
8: Two ingredients. Kingston biscuits and a tin of peaches.
0: And by and large, I don't like hot fruit.
8: You tell me that so often. Seriously, you do. Get over it. Because that is delicious.
0: That is amazing.
8: We will put this very detailed recipe on our socials.
0: Two thumbs up.
8: Two thumbs up from Jonesy, and I agree.
0: Do the breaking news voice.
8: Do, do, do, do, do, do.
0: We're giving you the chance to win a $500 Woolworths voucher, three cases of Skippy peanut butter, and a Skippy merch pack. 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All you have to do is submit your own TikTok Tucker recipe via jonesyandamanda.com.au.
8: The reason we're laughing is while you were talking, you spat into the entire dish of this meal.
0: Take it out to the crew. Just don't chill.
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0: Hello there, it's Jonesy Demanda driving you home. I got to tell you, that peach Bicky cobbler thing was the best thing I've ever eaten in my life.
1: And you've stopped a lot of the team having some because, you, as you spoke, a piece of spittle went into it.
0: I was enunciating because I had to talk about the exciting news that, thanks to our very good friends at Skippy Peanut Butter, we are giving you a $500 voucher and a bunch of cool stuff from Skippy Peanut Butter.
1: And while you were saying that,
0: yeah,
1: you spat in the meal.
0: What? I didn't do it. It's not like when you worked at, you know, Burger King and used to spit in the meal.
1: I've never worked at Burger King.
0: That's what you say.
1: Spat at the Black Stump.
0: Okay. That was a restaurant, by the way. Anyway.
1: Let me tell you.
0: JonesyDemanda.com.au, if you have a recipe you'd like us to try,
1: yeah,
0: we can do it next week and you can win the cash.
1: Let me tell you about a follow-on from a story I spoke about last week. I spoke about a dog called Simon.
0: Mm-hmm.
1: And Simon's owner, Isabel Clee. She lives in New York. And the whole internet went into meltdown because Simon, who's 7 years old, had medical issues. He was a rescue dog that Isabel had rescued when he was a puppy. And she takes in a lot of rescue dogs. And Simon was this beautiful big brother teaching these frightened dogs how to become people's loved pets. He was an amazing dog. And he passed away last week and people were just so emotional. I've seen so many images of him crossing the Rainbow Bridge, images people have drawn of him with angel wings. It's been so moving and so beautiful. Well, Isabel this week has said what has happened in the few days after he died. So they had chosen a day because they knew medically that they had to pick a time very soon. And they had a party on the last day of his life. Then the very next day, she said she and her fiancé decided, let's go away for a few days, get away from the apartment. We'll go to the beach for a few days. And she has at home a thing called a Furbo dog camera. It's an interactive pet camera that lets you talk to your dog, see where your dog is. You get alerts when the dog's moved around the house so you know how the dog's getting on, or a cat, whatever it is. She had left this on. It hadn't occurred to her to turn it off. And we'll let her tell the story.
2: So we leave the apartment probably around 11 because our check-in was at 4. And at 12:57, I get this notification. Your dog is resting. No one was home, no animals. This is what comes up. So we were like, oh, that's pretty crazy. Then I get this notification. Your pet is lying down in the living room near the stools. Then the Furbo starts going crazy. And every 10 minutes, I'm getting a new notification. Your pet is climbing on the bookshelf. Your pet is lying down while holding onto a bookshelf. Your pet is climbing the bookshelf. Your pet is napping in the library, tucked behind the bookshelves for some cozy reading vibes.
1: No explanation as to what that could possibly be. You know, when my brother, he had a beloved cavalier called Jasper, loved Jasper, and Jasper got very old and wasn't well, and his time to come cross the Rainbow Bridge came.
0: Okay.
1: And Cameron had said to him, I know, do you not like the term cross the Rainbow Bridge?
0: Yeah, okay. He passed away, yes.
1: Okay, passed away, whatever euphemism you'd like. The dog died.
0: Sure.
1: And Cameron said before the dog went to the vet.
0: Cross the Rainbow Bridge. Let's just go back to it.
1: He said, mate, just give me a sign and let me know you're okay.
0: Oh.
1: And the dog's collar, they'd kept the dog's collar and they'd put it on a little statue they have of a King Charles Cavalier at home. And this is in a room where there's no windows open, no breeze is coming in, there's no explanation for it. The collar fell off in a way that cannot be explained.
0: Ghost
1: and they
0: pets.
1: Saw that as a sign that Jasper was saying, I'm okay. And you don't even have to be woo-woo to love these signs, to see some meaning in these signs.
0: Yeah.
1: It's for Isabel to hear your dog is resting.
0: Yeah.
1: That'd be enough for me.
0: Well, you know, we had two cats, Fizzle and Rufus, and sometimes when I'm just sitting on the lounge, I'll hear these, like the cat, Rufus used to just jump off he'd sun himself in the windowsill, and then he jumped down on the floor, and you'd hear that thump.
1: And you hear the noise again.
0: I still hear it. I look around and I say, it's a little freaky, but at the same time, I loved Rufus very much. A lovely cat.
1: It's quite
0: lived
1: comforting.
0: To the ripe old age of 19. It's 120 in human years.
1: I think people will have a lot of stories about this. Pets from beyond the grave.
0: Ooh, the tribal drum will beat for this.
1: What's that?
3: Pet cemetery.
1: Oh, stop. This isn't creepy and weird. This is really soft and lovely.
0: The pet cemetery was...
1: Please don't do that.
0: Up until it all went bad.
1: I know. Please don't do that. Pets from beyond the grave.
0: Would you like something Rainbow Bridge?
1: I would. Your stories will be treated with sensitivity.
0: Ryan? Yeah. We'll sensitive. But
1: how
0: we'll,
1: about you
0: we'll soak it up a bit.
1: How about we soak it up with a bit of Kermit the Frog, Rainbow Connection?
0: Okay, well.
1: Mixed in with Pet Sematary, so we're all happy. Okay. Suddenly Kermit's being buried.
0: Okay, is everybody
4: happy? If it's happening in Ballarat, it's on 3BA's Ballarat Today. Coming up Thursday when the show returns, I'll catch up with Madam Mayor, Councillor Tracy Hargraves. We'll get Tracy's response to Roland's comments about last week's Arbiter's report. Deb Lower Clark is the co-chair of Ballarat's KIAG. She's just back from the Tiwi Islands. 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
1: A great afternoon. On the roads, no prangs or delays. As we run out, Melbourne, the Westgate Freeway is slowing from Williamstown Road and the Ring Road is looking busy through to the Deer Park Bypass, which does have a bit of congestion through to Hopkins Road on the Western Freeway. After that, you have a nice smooth run to get you back home. 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

0: Hello there, it's Jonesy Demanda driving you home this Wednesday afternoon. Simon the dog crossed the rainbow bridge.
1: Don't say it with a sneer. You don't like
0: crossed,
1: the term.
0: Went to the other side, leaving an impression on many in the human world, including me. My heart is not of stone. I understand
1: the joy the pets bring. Last week.
0: Of course, you were very upset.
1: Here's the
0: its former owner now is saying that it's come back in ghost form.
1: In a nutshell, yes, but let me refresh people's memories in a nice way. Isabel Clee is Simon's owner, and she said that she left the Furbo on, which is the dog camera, when she Simon had crossed the Rainbow Bridge, and the next day she and her fiancé took off for a few days to the beach to clear their heads. There was no one in the apartment. They have no other pets. She got this message.
2: I get this notification. Your dog is resting. No one was home, no animals. This is what comes up. So we were like, oh, that's pretty crazy. Then I get this notification. Your pet is lying down in the living room near the stools. Then the Furbo starts going crazy. And every 10 minutes, I'm getting a new notification. Your pet is climbing on the bookshelf.
0: Oogity boogity.
1: Yeah. Well, it wasn't oogity boogity.
0: It was scary.
1: It wasn't scary.
0: Oh, it's reassuring.
1: It was, yeah. It was comforting and it was reassuring. What's wrong with you? It's not oogity boogity. They're not being haunted by their pets.
0: You've got me rattled because you didn't like my call to arms.
1: No, well,
0: the tribal drum.
1: I wanted to call it Pets from Beyond the Grave. It's a beautiful thing.
0: Pets from Beyond the Grave. Tim Y. Rye, have you managed to just sap it up a bit?
3: Yes, I have. Yeah.
0: Okay.
4: There are so many songs about rainbows. And what's on the other side?
5: Pet Cemetery.
1: The two of you are terrible.
0: Well done, mate.
1: I want people's stories to be treated sensitively,
0: of course.
1: Okay?
0: Yes, Ryan, this is a radio station, not a place of entertainment.
1: Oh, it's a place of heart.
0: It's heart.
1: People feel this stuff. Hello, Anita. How are you?
0: Anita.
6: I'm very well, thanks, Jonesy. And Amanda, how are you?
1: Very great. Well. Tell me about your pet from beyond the grave.
6: This is January of 2024. We lost our sausage dog, Schnitzel, to cancer. He was almost 11. Mm. And 6 weeks later, we were ready to get another fur baby into the house. We went and we got a three-month-old sausage dog called Maggie. And we found out later, totally randomly, that her mother actually came from Schnitzel's original breeder.
1: Wow. And did you feel, because sometimes I was thinking that when you get a new dog, sometimes you feel disloyal. Did you feel that this was almost like Schnitzel giving permission for you to get a new pet, like guiding the way a bit?
6: Yes.
1: Oh,
6: yes, 100%.
1: Nice. Yeah. That's lovely.
0: What a great story, Anita. Thank you for that. Linda has joined us as well.
1: Hello, Linda. Have you had a pet experience from beyond the grave?
7: I have, and how are you?
0: Good,
7: my thing is that I believe that all your pets, be it any animal, comes back to another animal. We had a little Maltese terrier, and she passed away of old age, and she was everything to us. Now we got another little one and had a puppy, and that little puppy, even though it's a completely different breed, it looks identical and it has exactly the same mannerisms. And we nicknamed her Pooh Bear.
1: Mm.
7: And I'd say to her, "Are you Pooh? Are you Pooh?" And she'd jump all crazy like, yeah. And there happens to be a movie with Dennis Quaid in it.
1: Oh, yes, I haven't been brave enough to watch it because I know it'll be a tearjerker.
0: What's that movie?
7: It's a beautiful movie. And, yeah, those two movies, and it really makes you think, well, yeah, I believe that's true.
1: And it is the idea that the dog's soul comes back and the dog also gives permission.
0: I know that. Watching it on an aeroplane.
1: Why would you watch it on a plane when you've got
0: I was in an economy and it was a long flight and I had no more movies left. I thought, I'll watch this thing. Yeah, that was really good.
1: Linda, thank you.
0: Thank you, Linda. Because I've often thought my late father, Jeff Jones, has come back as Lila the dog, the part-time dog that my daughter and my son-in-law have.
1: So you don't often hear about people being reincarnated.
0: I know, sometimes I look, sometimes.
1: What makes you think it?
0: Because she looks like my dad. But the eyes, it's really freaky.
1: Are you the only one that thinks that?
0: Everyone thinks I'm nuts. Mm. My daughter said, you're a nut. Mm. But one day I said, look, it looks like Jeepa. Look, it's there.
1: And did the dog react?
0: As soon as I said it, Lila looked at me as if knowing, was looking at me, like my dad was looking at me. It was so freaky.
1: And is it a nice feeling?
0: It's a great feeling.
1: Yeah, see? Yeah. There's nothing Stephen King-ish about it.
0: Okay, yeah. Well, I didn't dig him up and put him in another cemetery so he'd come back.
1: We'll take more of your calls. Pets from beyond the grave.
8: We love our Aussie anthems.

0: 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Ballarat's 3BA.
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7: Hi, I'm Sally Pearson. Broncos veteran Ali Brigginshaw has copped a 3-game ban for a dangerous tackle at NRLW Magic Round. Tasmania's AFLW team could have a strong Irish flavour when it enters the comp. The Devils are being linked with a squad made up of entirely Irish stars. Talia Gibson is through to the round of 32 at the Montreal Open. Fellow Aussies Daria Kazatkina and Maya Joint are in action overnight. And former Diamonds coach Lisa Alexander says Super Netball has helped New Zealand and Jamaica succeed at the Com Games.
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0: Ballarat's 3BA. When it comes to the greatest music, we mean...

0: Hello there. It's Jonesy and Amanda driving you home across Australia. If you've just joined us, we're mourning Simon the dog. He crossed the Rainbow Bridge, leaving an impression on many of us living on the other side of the Rainbow Bridge, this side that we're living on right now. But now he's former owners.
1: Well, his owners, they'll always be his owners,
0: yeah.
1: Brendan. Get the terminology right. Well,
0: on his people grieving are on this owners, side of the Rainbow Bridge.
1: Yes, his grieving owners, Simon and Jacob, on the day after he crossed the Rainbow Bridge, they thought, we need to get out of the apartment. There are no other pets in the apartment. They left the apartment and they got notifications on their Furbo, which is a dog camera that lets you know what your dog's up to, where it is in the house. They got notifications saying the dog is rest. Your pet is resting. Your pet is near the bookcase. Your pet is sitting behind the bookcase. The notifications kept coming and coming.
0: He's still in the house.
1: It's
0: scary.
1: It's not scary.
0: Well, no, it's
1: it
0: good.
1: It was comforting.
0: So it's oogity boogity.
1: It's not oogity boogity. It's comforting.
0: And
1: these are the stories we're encouraging you to tell. They're comforting stories. The tribal drum is beating for pets from beyond the grave.

0: Cemetery.
1: You Shannon. Lot are
2: Shannon
1: terrible.
2: Has joined us. Hello, Shannon.
3: Hello, how are you going?
2: Good.
1: Tell us about your pet, Shannon.
3: Okay, so I was 19, so I'm like 49, so yeah, many years ago, I adopted a beautiful dog, and I called her a tiger. She was half Whippet and half Kelpie, from Echuca. She's such a beautiful girl. Mm. She lasted 10 years, and she went away because of diabetes. Mm. Yeah, I buried her in the backyard, put 11 tree on top, all beautiful, and 5 years ago, I seen my dog on Facebook, wanted to get rid of dog, free to take. I said, you're kidding me. That's my dog. I rang him up and I said, what? I said, this is my dog. I buried it. I was almost ready to go in the backyard and check. but yes, same colour, same mannerisms. She runs around. She looks like her, smells like she acts like her.
2: Wow.
3: So 20 years later, yeah.
1: And so obviously you've taken that dog, Shannon. You've got the dog again.
3: Yes, yes. She's so beautiful. She's an inside dog now. Yeah. She had two girls too. She's got two puppies. I let her two girls live with her. But yes.
1: Wow, because that's not a very common breed, the mixture of those two.
2: And you were going to go and check the old grave.
3: Yes, I was thinking about it because I'm thinking, I've said so many people I haven't seen for 20 years and they said, oh, and who's this then? I go, that's Tiger. They look at me and go, it is too. How you been? And then they look about me, and then I look back and they say, no. I'm like, yeah, it is, isn't it? Wow. Isn't it?
1: Do you actually think it is, Shannon, or are you just shocked by how similar it is?
3: Oh, I know it is. I know it is, yes.
1: Wow.
3: I know.
1: Yeah. Wow.
2: I don't know. I think I'd have to have a little bit of a rummage around in the backyard.
1: You would because you're a ghoul.
2: I'm not a ghoul.
1: Thank you, Shannon. That's an amazing story.
2: That dog's like Highlander.
1: Yeah.
2: There can be only one.
1: Two, actually.
2: Jess has joined us.
1: Hello, Jess. Tell us about your dog.
4: We had this beautiful little Shih Tzu puppy called Punky. After Punky Brewster when I was growing up. Very cute little puppy, could always have the fur over her eyes and, like, just, you know, always very kind, used to snuggle with us on the couch. And Punky had this, like, special spot in front of the TV, used to curl up into a little ball. But as Punky got a little bit older, as older people often seem to, the flatulence got a little bit out of hand. Unfortunately, Punky got older and then passed away.
1: Mm-hmm.
4: But no matter what, when we were watching TV, we'd be sitting there and we'd all look at each other and that distinct odour just seemed to just, every time you walk towards the TV where Punky used to sit and walk back, and like we'd look at each other like, no, that's not really possible, is it? But the smell just... It would appear every so often.
1: I know what you mean.
4: Watching like the TV.
1: And it's a very distinct, a dog fart is a very distinctive smell.
4: Yes, it was just like out of nowhere. It was like just reminding us. Yes, Punky used to be.
1: Funny. Of all the ways Punky could remind you of himself, he chose flatulence.
2: And you can't really blame the dog, or can you blame the ghost of the dog?
1: Maybe trouser ghost of the dog.
2: Jess, what a great story.
1: I love these. Thank you.
2: Good old Punky.
1: They're comforting stories. Thank you.
2: There's nothing oogity boogie.
1: No,
2: there isn't.
1: There isn't.
2: It's all okay.
1: It's all okay.
2: Rainbow Bridge. Everyone's okay.
1: Do you hate yourself sometimes?
2: No, maybe you should. I'm loving me at the moment. I'm excited because you know who's coming up.
1: It's Melanie C from Spice Girls.
2: Instagram makes its return as well. $2,000 could be yours.
0: If there's one thing we know about winter in Ballarat, it gets mighty cold. 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
1: Hi there, I'm Brett Mack with your local news first. Phoenix College in Sebastopol went into a brief lockdown earlier today. Principal Karen Snibson saying it was in response to a medical incident on site. As a precaution, all students and staff were required to remain in their classrooms whilst emergency services responded. She says there was never any direct threat to students. Five Hepburn Shire councillors and their CEO have been cleared of all criminal charges after the Director of Public Prosecutions took over proceedings and had them dismissed. The charges were brought by Daylesford businessman David Penman, whose legal action forced the councillors to stand down under the Local Government Act. With five of the Shire's seven councillors sidelined, it was left without a quorum and effectively unable to make major decisions, crippling its operations. The DPP found there were insufficient grounds to proceed, clearing the way for the councillors to be reinstated. No timeline has been given for their return. Ballarat Women's Fund members will tomorrow decide which local project receives a $30,000 community grant. The annual Pick Our Project event gives shortlisted organisations the chance to pitch their ideas before a member vote. Left, Right Hook and Casa Ballarat are seeking backing for a trauma recovery program for young women, whilst Grounded Community Land Trust Advocacy is proposing a women-led affordable housing initiative. The winning project will be chosen on the night at the Grand in Ballarat. Updating sport, and three GWV Rebels players have earned invitations to the AFL's National Draft Combine, with Archie Elliott, Ethan Drever and Jackson O'Brien named among the country's top 63 draft prospects. The trio will showcase their talents in front of AFL recruiters in Melbourne from September 30 to October 3. Another Rebels product, Clay Nichols, has been selected for the Victorian State Combine. The AFL says invitations are based on club recruiter votes and player interest ahead of this year's National Draft. That's the latest in your local news.
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2: Hey, I'm Brooke Seychelle. The head of Jetstar is defending the airline's new carry-on rules. From February, we'll have to pay up to $52 for guaranteed access to the overhead lockers, while the carry-on weight limit will be increased from 7 kilos to 10. Steph Tully says the change will improve efficiency.
3: By giving customers an underseat bag with the option to add priority carry-on if they like, we can make better use of our overhead locker space, streamline boarding and help more flights depart on time.
2: The US believes it's closing in on a deal with Iran to reopen the Strait of Hormuz. Secretary of State Marco Rubio says talks involving Iran and Oman could see shipping resume within days.
4: Suffice it to say there's been progress made in those talks, but not finality yet. We're hoping that will happen in a very short.
2: Meanwhile, Israel's prime minister has pushed back on a proposed agreement with the US to begin disarming Hamas. Benjamin Netanyahu says he won't withdraw Israeli troops from Gaza until Hamas is completely disarmed. Businesses and farmers will soon be able to save on installing solar under an expanded rebate scheme. Speaking at today's National Press Club, Energy Minister Chris Bowen announced the expansion to larger commercial solar installations, slashing costs by up to 20%. Victoria has recorded 33 new suspected cases of bird flu in just 2 days. Earthcare says they're concerned about the state's penguin population. And a discarded piece of a SpaceX rocket has collided with the moon. Scientists estimate it hit the lunar surface earlier this afternoon.
0: Metrol. Better service, better advice, better building solutions.
2: The shortlist for the Bombers coaching role just got shorter. Caretaker coach Dean Solomon has withdrawn from the recruitment process. James Hurd, Mark McVee, Jamie Graham and Murray Davis remain in the mix. And Sydney Roosters coach Trent Robinson says the side's already moved on from last week's 82-12 hammering over the Cowboys. He says the focus is now on Friday night's clash with the Bulldogs.
5: You get to enjoy it for a couple of days and then you're pretty clear about what you want from the next games.
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2: 3BA weather.
3: Ooh, a chilly one this evening, getting to a low of 1 degree overnight with a couple of showers about tomorrow, though. Getting to a max of 11 with a chance of fog in the early morning. Friday, max 13, partly cloudy, and then a pretty good chance of showers on Saturday with a top of 13.
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1: We love our next guest. She is a global pop icon, a Spice Girl, and one of the superstar coaches on the new season of The Voice Australia. Aside from all that, well, a huge year for Melanie C, a new album, and a new husband. Melanie C, hello.
2: Hello. There she is.
3: I've been busy this year.
1: Haven't you just? And can I say, one of the most attractive Australians in the history of the universe. He is absolutely gorgeous.
3: He is.
1: And what difference is it making in your life sharing a house with an Australian? Is there Vegemite in the cupboard? How Australian are you becoming?
3: I have kept the Vegemite out of the kitchen. No, he doesn't eat it anymore. I think he ate it a lot as a kid. Maybe I should get him some. It's lovely living with an Aussie. I always say this. I have such an affinity with Australians because I feel you're very similar to Northern British people. And that was proved at my wedding 2 weeks ago, where my Australian family and my British family all came together and they drank the bar drop.
2: Of course I did.
1: How fabulous. And all the, I saw the Spice Girls were with you in the, and obviously Victoria couldn't because of the World Cup. She made your spectacular dress. What a lovely time for you all.
3: Honestly, it was, I was so touched that, you know, even three of the girls were able to attend. We'd kept it quite quiet for a long time, what our plans were. And I just didn't know whether people would be available. And I was really touched that obviously Jerry, Mel B and Emma were there. And of course, Victoria made my beautiful dress and she was messaging me all day and sent flowers and she was very disappointed to miss out. But I actually caught up with her in Ibiza. I was there on my kind of honeymoon. It was more of a holiday, celebrating still with family and friends and DJing a bit. So, it's felt like a very spicy time. I felt like they've really been there for me. And obviously the last Spice Girl to get married. So, it's been a great couple of weeks.
2: And it happened. What about on the DF, on the dance floor? What were the tunes at the wedding?
3: Oh, well, we kind of wanted to keep everybody happy. I had a string quartet and then I had a jazz band and then I had some of my favourite DJs play.
2: There'd be some Spices on there for sure, though.
3: There was definitely Spice Girl songs, yes.
1: We've just been listening to some of the songs from your new album, Sweat. How brilliant. And I can just picture those, some big dance floor numbers there.
3: Yeah, it's been amazing actually because I have been DJing for about 8 years and making this album, I really wanted to bring what I make as a solo artist closer to what I play as a DJ. And yeah, I'm so, so happy with the album and I've been playing a lot of it out. I was DJing at a club called Chinois in Ibiza 2 weeks ago and I dropped, I think there was maybe three songs in the set from the album and they, you know, they sound so good in that club environment and seeing the dance floor react to them was wonderful and just made me so excited for the tour in November.
2: Gee, that would be nerve-wracking because years ago I used to do weddings, parties, anything as a DJ, but there was nothing worse than killing the vibe with a bad track. But if you're putting your own track on there, oh my God, that's double jeopardy.
3: Honestly, I look down, I'm like, you know, going through the track list and I'm like, okay, I'm going to drop like a new tune, like Attitude, which is one of my favourites on the album. And I'm like, how's it going to go? And you're like, just bravely, let's do it. I can get out of it quick if it's not working. But everything so far is hit with the audiences. It's been brilliant. Great.
1: And tell us about this new season of The Voice, because it's being mixed up again in a way that nowhere else in the world has done it.
3: Oh my gosh. I mean, I was not ready for this. None of the coaches were. We came back. Obviously, we had a great season last year and we were all excited to be back together. We felt very relaxed. And then the curveball was thrown in and we were shook, you know, not going to lie. You will see on the episode where Tones is introduced as our like fifth secret coach. And it took us a bit of time to get our heads around it. Love Tones. She's a brilliant addition to the show. But, we were not prepared.
1: Because you're all competitive with each other. Yeah. To add another one.
3: It's true. It's true. And, you know, obviously, such a great artist as Tones is. Another Australian, you know, you always feel like the Aussies have got that upper hand. So, yeah, we really had to up our game.
2: So when you guys were sitting there, the four of you, and then all of a sudden, what, another chair comes flying out? Is that what happened?
3: Well, it's handled, I was going to say it was handled quite sensitively. It was not handled quite sensitively. It was thrust upon us. But, yeah, you'll have to tune in to see how it all goes.
2: Wow, well, you had me at that. Melanie, it's always great to talk to you. The Voice Australia, Sunday to Tuesday, 7 o'clock on Channel 7 and 7 Plus. Melody C, thank you and congratulations.
3: Thank you.
2: We have a Tui, have a Tui's new on us.
1: Chuck a shoey.
3: A what? A shoey.
2: A shoey with a Tui's.
1: That's where you drink out of your shoe.
2: Oh, come on. Have you married?
3: I've heard about the shoey. Yeah. She's on a detox now.
1: Right. So.
2: Say no more.
1: Thank you.
3: Thank you. See you soon.
2: Bye. See ya.
4: Jonesy and Amanda.
5: Yeah.
6: Like siblings who know where their bodies are buried.
7: 3BA.

0: Jonesy and Amanda driving you home this Wednesday afternoon. When there's big issues to flesh out, we go down to the Jonesy and Amanda Arms and we put it to the pub test.
1: The good old-fashioned pub test.
0: And today, this is something that Alan Joyce has brought to the table. Chandra Llewellyn, who is our newsreader, had this story just before.
2: The former boss of Qantas, Alan Joyce, says Jetstar's decision to charge for overhead carry-on baggage will help keep airfares low. Customers face paying up to $52 for priority boarding and guaranteed overhead lockers.
0: To be sure, is Alan on to something here?
3: Well, I must say, I find it annoying when a whole lot of people bring suitcases to put above their heads. They don't want to check in their luggage. Mm-hmm. And I get that there's lots of hidden fees and things with a lot of these budget airlines. And you think, okay, well, I'm just going to take my luggage with me. But putting them above your head, that takes so long to load and unload the plane. And people can't find spots above their own seats to put their own luggage. What you can do at the moment, you've got a small space under the seat in front and that's it. If you can't fit your stuff under there, you're going to have to pay to put it on the plane.
0: Right.
3: I think it's fair enough because I find it slows down everything when people bring suitcases on to put above mm-hmm. their heads.
0: I travel like Reacher. It's just me and my toothbrush. So this is not a concern.
3: You left it at home today?
0: That's very, very
3: Well, what do you unfunny. Think? We spoke about it earlier in the show and people seem to think, just from our casual asking of our past five people, they seem to think it was un-Australian and no, you shouldn't charge for luggage. Paying extra for overhead luggage.
0: But what about those people that are trying to shove a giant bag?
3: That's what I mean.
0: Don't you sort of glare at them a bit? Come on.
3: And also, then your turn comes to put stuff above your head and there's no space left and you're going like a salmon upstream trying to find somewhere to put it. It slows everybody down. Paying extra for overhead luggage. Is this past the pub test?
0: We'd love to hear from you.
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1: 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Extra cash.
2: Any money. Jonesy and Amanda's.
0: We got the moves. 10 questions, 60 seconds on the clock. You could pass if you don't know an answer. We'll come back to that question if time permits. You get all the questions right, $1,000.
3: You can make it $2,000 by answering a bonus question, but it is double or nothing.
0: Ruth is in Torquay.
3: Hello, Ruth.
4: Oh, hi. How are you?
3: Very well, thank you.
0: Have we caught you unawares, Ruth?
4: No, not at all. I'm just happy to get through.
0: Okay, well, we had David yesterday. I don't want to shame David, but he didn't get past question one.
4: Uh-oh, the pressure is on.
3: The pressure is on. We know how hard it can be when you play along at home and suddenly you're on the wireless. It's a little bit different, but
0: let's try it sometime. It's really scary being on the radio.
3: Ruth, we've got 10 questions. We've got 60 seconds. If you're not sure, say pass. We might have time to come back, okay?
4: Sure.
3: Ruth, good luck, because here we go. Here comes question number one. A chicken lays what?
4: An egg.
3: Question two, what is H2O more commonly known as?
4: Water.
3: Question three, Tattinger is a brand of what type of alcohol?
4: Sorry, can you repeat the question?
3: Tattinger is a type of what kind of alcohol?
4: Pass.
3: Question four, TV series Narcos is based on which real-life criminal?
4: Pass.
3: Question five, how many megabytes are in 1 gigabyte?
4: 1,000.
3: Question six. In rugby league, how many points do you get when you score a try?
4: 3.
3: Oh, bum. It's 4.
0: Oh, she got an AFL for you, Ruth. It's a flip of a coin.
3: Tattinger, would you know if you were given a glass of Tattinger?
4: It
3: no, it's champagne.
4: Ah. Oh, lucky I didn't guess that one.
3: And Narcos is that how you say it? Narcos?
0: Narcos
3: is based on Pablo Escobar.
4: Escobar.
0: You didn't know any of those, Ruth. You're a goody-goody, which is good. And you got past question one. So
4: exactly. That was the main.
0: Although, if you didn't get chicken Lay's what?
3: You never know.
0: Ruth, pub test is coming up. What do you think of paying for overhead luggage and baggage and stuff like that?
4: You know what? I'm on the fence on that one. I've been known to collect to take a big item or two on a, you know, being a bit of a tight ass, but I hate the weight. So I'm not sure.
0: See, Amanda here took a doona when she was going overseas.
3: I put it in the hold and I was, you know.
0: You filled the whole hold with the doona.
3: But the thing is, there's so much luggage above everyone's heads. It takes ages to get on the plane, ages to get off the plane.
0: Yep.
3: At some point, this kind of makes sense.
0: Ruth, thank you. The pub test is coming up next.
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1: Across Australia, it's Jonesy and Amanda driving you home. It's Wednesday. What perfect day it is to go down to the Jonesy and Amanda Arms for...
2: the pub test.
3: Pub test.
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6: Stop it. It's not helpful.
1: Chandra Llewellyn had this in her news.
7: The former boss of Qantas, Alan Joyce, says Jetstar's decision to charge for overhead carry-on baggage will help keep airfares low. Customers face paying up to $52 for priority boarding and guaranteed overhead lockers.
1: As soon as I heard that, I thought, that is a pub test, if I've ever heard it.
8: I was saying before that I find it frustrating that people put huge suitcases above their heads in the flights.
1: Yeah.
8: And it just takes a lot of time to board, to get off. There's no room for everyone's luggage. Ryan, you made an interesting point. You think people will still do that, but they'll just be paid. They'll just have to pay for it now.
9: Yeah, I think people will just go, oh, okay, whatever.
8: So it won't make anything faster.
9: Yeah.
1: When you're touring your play Kingdom of Fools, which features a suit of armour,
9: yeah.
1: What, do you wear that
8: Could
1: on the plane?
8: Wear it? Yeah.
9: Yeah, I'm going to have to wear it on the plane now because I don't want to have to pay for the overhead luggage.
8: Going through the metal detector will be fascinating. So the question we're asking you, paying extra for overhead luggage, does it pass the pub test?
10: No, it doesn't pass the pub test because you've already got no leg room as it is, and if you're going to make people have to squash their stuff under the seat in front of them, where's next going to go?
11: It does. I travel regularly by air, and especially travelling in rural areas, it's a case of you only take small bags and then you get onto the larger flights to travel between major cities, and someone's got like 3 and 4 bags with them. It makes it incredibly hard to get you up there. You just don't have room to put your own stuff.
12: You wouldn't have luggage above you anyway. Have it right next to you and have your own seat, and then you save all your neck and your arms having to lift anything because a lot of people can't anyway.
13: No, it definitely doesn't. I actually think paying extra for luggage, it's like paying like extra to bring your work bag on a train. Like, you sort of just expect when you pay for your plane ticket, you sort of get that luggage space on the plane versus needing to pay extra.
10: Yes and no. I think if people's luggage is quick and easy to get on and off, is okay, but when someone brings a saxophone on, like I had, that delayed us by half an hour.
14: No way, it's bloody ridiculous. You know, Alan Joyce, you know, what's he done? He's outsourcing jobs overseas and all sorts of stuff. I mean, what's next? Are they gonna charge you to go to the toilet for a slash or go to the toilet and do a log?
1: Yeah,
8: and if you can put it in the overhead locker.
1: At what cost to join the Mile High Club?
15: Righto, you two, that's enough.
8: Well, if you'd like to hear more of
1: you
8: this...
1: You do it in the overhead locker.
8: And why wouldn't you want to hear more of this? Head to jonesyandamanda.com.au.
1: You know what else you need to do?
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8: Well, thank you, Brendan. And we will see you tomorrow.
1: We will.
8: Goodbye.
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19: We've got a World Cup comp going here.
20: Yes, we do.
19: Your competition teams were playing off against each other.
20: That's the way I planned it from the very beginning, Paul.
19: You're incredible. 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
20: Mm-hmm. The winner gets the pinata, which is hanging up in the 3BA office.
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20: Yeah.
19: Pinata soccer ball. 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
19: Probably a lot of stuff that'll rot your teeth if you've got real ones. No problem for me.
20: No, you'll be okay.
19: No problem for me. Mine aren't real anymore. I can eat as much as I like. Although, looking down when I'm standing in the bathroom in the morning, I perhaps shouldn't be eating as much as I like.
20: Stick to the celery sticks, PT.
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26: 3BA weather.
27: Ooh, a chilly one this evening. Getting to a low of 1 degree overnight with a couple of showers about tomorrow, though. Into a max of 11 with a chance of fog in the early morning. Friday, max 13, partly cloudy. And then a pretty good chance of showers on Saturday with a top of 13.
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31: 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Your three-word Wednesday. We're holding our own alternative census next week on the show. And we're looking for your questions to ask the nation. And What Are the Odds is back. 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

0: Christian O'Connell Show. Now, it's the middle of the week. Something we do on a Wednesday is we ask you about your week so far. Three-word Wednesday. Patsy, what's it for you?
1: Dog ate glasses.
0: Wowee. It's a classic Patsy. It's a it's dog eating chapter. Story and the glasses being lost.
1: It's the long-running saga of my glasses. The glasses yesterday.
0: Not the Tom Fords.
1: The Tom Fords. Like,
0: are you kidding me?
1: Why do they always, with puppy dogs, when they destroy something, it's never like the cheap glasses.
0: Yeah.
1: It's always, they've got a taste for good taste.
0: That's so true. I remember once dropping off our shepherd dog. German shepherd dog when she was only about a year at a dog sitter. So you pay them, you drop the dog off. And so, you know, they look after the dog and they walk them twice a day. So it's a great deal. Came back to pick the dog up and she'd eaten the guy's, well, not eaten them, but really destroyed his work shoes. Oh. And so I offered to buy him a new pair, thinking he'd say, don't be too sick. No, he'd take the money. I had to pay $200 for a new pair of shoes.
1: Oh, wow.
0: And I looked at those shoes. They were not $200 shoes. These are not Tom Fords.
2: It's the Dunlop Volleys.
0: Green flash. Oh. Scholars.
1: I woke up from my nap yesterday, and these glasses, they weren't sort of on the floor anywhere that he can access because he's so tall, but they were just sitting on my bedside table. I'd taken them off to have a nap.
0: Yeah, but it's dog sort of dog head level, isn't it? They think that's like a walk-up buffet.
1: Yeah, just help myself. And I thought, that's weird. But that's not unusual for me to lose a pair of glasses. Anyway, I went out the backyard to hang washing out and I thought, what's that on the grass? Oh, it is the Tom Fords! And all the lenses were smashed!
0: She's now expecting it with all the hyperbole. I've got a list here. I said to the producers, can we get a list of what Patsy's dog's eaten? So obviously the most recent one was the Tom Ford glasses.
1: Yeah.
0: The arms of an outdoor recliner.
1: Chris's outdoor recliner at the weekend.
0: Your daughter Audrey's school bag. Six outdoor chair cushions, barbecue wheels, barbecue knobs, barbecue hoses, watermelon, lamb chops calling for dinner, and a possum.
1: A possum. Oh, yeah.
0: Yep. And then there's a couple of you missed off team. There's Harold Holt and some foreigners.
1: And a partridge in a pear tree.
0: Yeah. My three-word week so far is access all areas. An Uber driver picked me up. He's picked me up a couple of times. He works in ATC, air traffic control.

0: And whenever a chance, this is a very interesting job. We know nothing about what goes on in those rooms. Anyway, I'm asking him so many questions about how it works, how big's the team, and how do you divide it all up? And he was talking about the different sectors in the country. I was also asking about what's the busiest airspace. It's obviously between the corridor between Melbourne and Sydney and all this stuff. It's just interesting because we know nothing about it. And he said, hey, listen, you seem really interested. Do you want to come round? Do you want to come and have a look?
1: I went, no way.
0: I would love that.
1: That's awesome.
0: I'm thinking about doing a thing on the show, kind of like Play School for Grown-Ups, where it's like Access All Areas or Australia's Hidden Rooms.
1: Yes.
0: She said, normally we're not allowed to bring people in, but, you know, I'm pretty sure you could come in.
1: You're like the kid that gets into the cockpit on the Jetstar.
0: I'd love to go in those rooms to see the big monitors and what goes on there.
1: What does this button do? What does
0: What does that button do? No, just to not. No, you're not touching any buttons. But high up there, what are they doing?
1: Yeah, I'm really curious, actually.
0: Yes.
1: Please do it.
0: So, look, I've got the air traffic controller, and then I remembered that last year, I don't know why they came to email me. Were we talking about brain surgery? But anyway, I get an email from a brain surgeon saying, you seem interested. Do you want to come around and watch one? Well, not come around. He doesn't do it at home. But come over to the surgery. I'd love... Wouldn't you want to watch a brain surgery?
1: Oh, it's pretty intense watching someone's head get
0: opened
1: cut
0: up.
1: Open. Yeah.
0: Yeah, but how fascinating.
1: Would you get to go in the actual operating theatre?
0: I thought you were going to say go in the head. Hey, Christian, why don't you just do this bit here? No. Oh, my God. No. No, I presume so.
1: Wow, yeah, please do this. I would love it.
0: So I just need more invites to Australia's Hidden Rooms because that's what this really is. Australia will have loads of these hidden rooms. You know, there's one I'd love to get to at, like, the MCG. Where's the room where they press the...
1: Oh, the siren.
0: Yes.
2: Yeah.
1: I know that there is a big red button. I've seen a photo of it.
0: There'd have to be, but where is that?
1: Yeah, I'm not sure. I'd like to go into the... The where they do like the VAR, the video review at the MCG.
0: I would, and break them all. Because it doesn't work. It's useless.
1: Yeah, I want to see what sort of cameras they
0: smash
1: use.
0: It with hammers.
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0: Christian O'Connell Show. All right, so we're going to be having our own alternative census, and we're going to ask 7 questions, and I really hope everyone gets involved in this. You can. Your question will be asked to the nation. So it's a great chance you actually ask whatever kind of question you want. The number one question you want us to ask the nation is toilet paper holder over under. I actually do want to know that.
1: Yeah, I want to know.
0: I want to know what the pie chart is. What is it overwhelmingly? Which way is it? I really hope... it's over.
1: It's over. Surely. If I see an under one, I'll always make the effort to flip it over.
0: Some new questions. Christian, do you put butter on a peanut butter sandwich?
2: Oh, that's a great one.
0: Charles, brilliant.
1: I do double up on butter, but I know as well. You shouldn't.
0: Otherwise, it's too dry. Christian, the toilet paper in hotels, how can I get that folded in? It's made from the tap and a tiny bit of water. Anyone can do it. Christian, why don't we ask the nation their favourite holiday destination? I can answer it for you. Bali.
1: Yes. Yeah, 98%.
0: That's where Australians love to go. Where do you go in Australia? Don't go to Bali. Bali would be the number one thing that would come back. I guarantee it. Christian, I'd like to ask Australian, are you a breast person or leg person? Okay. And Shannon is talking about chicken.
1: Oh, okay. Leg. I do.
0: You?
1: Oh, yeah,
0: no,
1: breast.
0: Are you
1: shitting it?
0: Oh,
1: boring.
0: No, it's not boring. It's so much.
1: And dry.
0: You can make tenders from it. You can fry it. Oh, shit.
1: The thigh is the much more juicy, fattier part.
0: No, it's all fatty. Oh, they look manky. Like
1: white picture.
0: Oh, no. Did you just play the white people?
1: Yes.
0: What?
1: White people love the breast. Ethnics love the thighs
0: this
1: and the
0: true.
1: Leg. It's true.
0: Again, then we have to ask the nation. Christian, pineapple on pizza.
2: No, definitely.
0: Yes.
1: I don't mind it.
0: Yeah. Christian, do you eat the skin off a Woolies roast chook?
2: Absolutely.
0: No, because I'm not Hannibal Lecter.
1: What? No, what? I would.
0: No, next stop is human skin.
1: I would just eat a whole bag of chicken skin if I could.
0: Yeah, and the bag, probably, you savages. Christian, do you put your tomato sauce in the fridge or the pantry?
2: Good one.
0: Fridge. I don't know why. We think it's very fragile and needs to be fridge protection.
1: Yeah, but it's
0: so I think it's the king of the pantry. It like lords up over the others at night time. I am tomato sauce. What about this question? What animal do you identify with? Gavin, I love it.
2: Oh,
0: I would say a hawk. No, a panther for me.
1: Yeah.
0: Panther.
1: They call you the panther of radio.
0: They do. Thank you. Can you start spreading that rumour? Justin's got a really great question here. I just want you to take a moment. I know you're busy right now. I just want you to take a moment and really let this one in. It's a beautifully worded sensor question, as an alarm sensor, first of all. Is there more men than women in world?
1: Oh, it's like a haiku poem.
0: Yeah. Is there more men than women in world?
2: What? No, I think there's more women, isn't there?
1: Yeah, because the women are complaining about a man drought.
0: What?
1: There's a man drought.
0: What do you mean?
1: Not enough good men, not enough men in the world, so it's hard for women to date. There's more
0: how
1: women
0: do they know?
1: Men.
0: How do we know this?
1: I don't
0: anecdotally?
1: Anecdotally,
0: how do you get
1: man
0: the stats
1: drought?
0: To know there's a man drought?
1: Well, that's why we need to ask, is
0: man
1: more
0: drought
1: women
0: feels
1: than
0: like one of Patsy's like sort of fantasy headlines. Man drought! What do you mean there's a man drought? Like not enough...
1: Yeah, in the dating pool, there's more women than men, so it's
0: is
1: hard
0: there?
1: For women to.
0: What? So
1: find
0: there's
1: a man.
0: Less men being born?
1: I guess so. Yeah, but great time to be a man.
2: Google's saying that more.
0: Oh,
2: males
0: listen to old Nana. You're going to Google? Wait, are you from 2009?
2: Apparently, more boys are born than girls.
1: Okay,
2: according to this.
1: Well, we'll have to look into the man drought in the song, I guess.
0: Well, no, this is what we're going to ask the nation next week: man drought. True or false?
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0: start every Wednesday with a few stories of coincidence and chance. Coincidence and chance, you say?
1: The other day, I popped on an episode of Friends, then moved on to an episode of Dallas Cowboys Cheerleaders. When I was interviewing one of the cheerleaders in the background, she had on Friends, and it was the exact episode I had just watched.
2: My mother-in-law only had boys, but always wanted a girl, and if she had a girl, she was going to call her Alison Clare. My husband and I got married, and I am Alison Clare.
0: Christian, I was on a plane from Auckland and we were just about to land. I was checking the seat back to make sure I hadn't left anything. I found a boarding pass in there and it wasn't mine. The lady next to me said, wait, can I have a look at that? Turns out it was her colleague that had been sitting in my seat earlier that day on their way to Auckland. Oh. She couldn't believe it. Crazy, hey? But it didn't finish there. Oh. There's more. Lo and behold, her colleague's name was Nathan. Same name as me. Same seat.
3: Wow.
4: Crazy.
0: Yeah, what are the odds? And then this is something else. Mm-hmm. Just come in. Christian, last Tuesday I was watching the emergency TV show, and on there, a person had been in an accident and broken both of their wrists. This brought back memories of my childhood when a friend broke both their wrists. When the rope swing we made had snapped while he was on it. His name was Ben Bomatali, and he had a brother, Michael Bomatali. Hadn't seen or thought of them for about 25 years or so. The next day, I'm looking on Facebook Marketplace, and a mini home caught my interest, so I clicked on it. Who was selling it? Michael Bontempalli.
3: Wow.
0: What are the odds? I love that. It's old MB. Mickey Bomatali. Brilliant. We've got Hallam on the line. What's your story of coincidence?
5: Well, Christian, my story is around my girlfriend and I. We decided to go backpacking years and years ago. And so we went out and got some of those little combination locks that you put on your luggage.
0: I know.
5: And my task was to set the code. So I sat down, set the code, and then my girlfriend asked me what that code was, and I told her, and she looked at me lovingly, and she said, "What did you choose that?" I said, "Well, that was just the number that I always use. It's my favourite number. It's the PIN code that I chose when I was a teenager when I first got a bank card." And she goes, "That's my birthday." And I went, "Wow." And she's now my wife.
0: Absolutely. Absolutely. You should have gone straight to the church, got married.
5: Well, we did.
0: You've just unlocked the padlock that I had around my heart. Hallam with an H, not a C. Thank you very much for your story. Alison.
6: Hi.
0: Are you Alison Clare?
6: Yes.
0: Great. Thank you.
6: What are the odds? So I got into the car, turned the car on, your show came on. There was an Alison Clare talking about her mother-in-law who wanted to name a daughter Alison Clare. And guess what my name is?
0: Alison Clare.
3: Shut the hell
0: up. Wow.
3: Wow.
0: It's such a unique name because it's almost like two double first names, isn't it? The Clare and the Alison.
3: You sent this question.
0: Are you Alison Clare? That is incredible, Alison Clare.
6: Oh, no. Wow. It was very special. Thanks, guys.
0: Yeah, no. Thanks for sharing the story, Alison Clare.
6: No worries.
0: Maybe we should have a reunion for all the Alison Clares of Australia. Yes. I mean, it's a small one at the moment. We'll see if we get any bigger. All right, Stephen's on the line.
7: G'day, Christian. How are you?
0: I'm very good. Thanks for coming on the show, Stephen. And what's your story for us?
7: About 10 years ago, I was catching a flight from Melbourne to Sydney, and in the taxi on the way to the airport, they're playing a song by Uncanny X-Men. I was thinking, well, I haven't heard them for years. I used to love them in the 80s.
0: Yeah, great band.
7: Anyway, jump on the flight, and who's sitting next to me? Brian Maddox.
0: Not Brian Maddox.
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0: This is incredible. 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
0: No, but it's a good line. Believe it or not. Well done. Zing. Stephen, thank you very much for your story.
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0: Christian O'Connell Show. Time for today's time waster. It is Toaster Movies. You asked for it. Toaster Movies.
1: Mm-hmm.
0: Step Rebels.
1: Silver Floss.
0: The Burnt Identity.
1: Gold.
0: Silence of the Jams.
1: Gold.
0: P.S. I Loaf You.
1: Silver.
0: Shaun of the Bread.
1: Silver Plus.
0: And the Butty Professor.
1: Gold.
0: All right. Rio, what have you got? Toaster Movies.
1: Marmalady in the Tram.
0: Oh, very good. The toaster's popped up.
1: English people love marmalade, don't you?
0: Yes.
1: Love it. Bagel Attraction.
0: That's good, Silver.
1: Crumb and Crummer.
0: Oh, very good. Gold.
1: And I Am Jam.
0: Gold as well. What have you got then? Toaster Movies. Not the Devil Wears Prada, but the Breville Toast Smarter.
1: Gold.
0: Privilege of the Damned.
1: Silver.
0: Hunt for the Bread at Toba.
1: Silver Plus.
0: No Crunchy for Cold Bread.
1: Silver.
0: Yeah. Bruce Vegemite.
1: Gold.
0: Times a Million. Scone in 60 Seconds.
1: Yeah, Silver.
0: Russell Hobbs and Shaw.
1: Gold.
0: The Crumpet of Notre Dame. That's very good.
1: Gold.
0: Sarah, well done. The Fifth Heating Element. You know the little bars on the inside.
1: Very good.
0: Get used to the heating element. Lauren, the Breville Wears Prada.
1: Silver.
0: Day the Jaffel.
1: Yes, Silver Plus.
0: Crust Away.
1: Oh, gold.
0: One on Sky. Four Slices and a Funeral.
1: Silver.
0: The Curious Case of Benjamin Butter.
1: Gold.
0: Weekend at Burnties.
1: Silver Plus.
0: Crumpet Cemetery.
1: Silver.
0: Meet the Focaccias.
1: Oh, that's going to be hard
0: hello,
1: to beat.
0: Hello, Darren. Well spelt as
1: gold
0: well.
1: Gold Plus.
0: Good morning, Vietnam.
1: Silver.
0: Tip Top Gun.
1: Silver Plus.
0: The Waffle of Wall Street.
1: Gold.
0: Men Who Stare at Toast.
1: Silver.
0: Who are you going to call? Toastbusters, you got it.
1: Gold.
0: Beauty and the Yeast.
1: Gold.
0: Not Wall-E, Christian. Waffle-E.
1: Silver.
0: 50 Shades of Brown.
1: Silver.
0: Yuck. My Best Friend's Breading.
1: Silver Plus.
0: Passion of the Crust.
1: Gold.
0: Look Who's Forking. You have to approach that at speed. Any hesitation and it's a problem.
1: Gold.
0: Richard, that's very good. Doctor. Sourdough Little.
1: Bronze.
0: Chitty Chitty Jam Jam.
1: Bronze.
0: Spread Pool.
1: Gold.
0: And Jajamji.
1: Jajamji's gold.
0: All right, who is the winner?
1: Look Who's Forking.
0: Yeah, Richard Goldsmith, you are the... Well done. Well done. You have to just hit that ramp at speed and commit and pray that the radio gods won't trip you up with a banana skin. That's the Christian O'Connell Show for today. Now, if you've got a alternative census question you'd love us to ask next Tuesday on the show for our alternative census, email it to me, christian@christianoconnell.com.au. We're back tomorrow. Thank you very much for joining us. 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
3: Coming up Thursday when the show returns, I'll catch up with Madam Mayor, Councillor Tracy Hargraves. We'll get Tracy's response to Roland's comments about last week's arbiters report. Deb Lower Clark is the co-chair of Ballarat's KIAG. 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
2: Ooh, a chilly one this evening. Getting to a low of 1 degree overnight with a couple of showers about tomorrow, though. Into a max of 11 with a chance of fog in the early morning. Friday, max 13, partly cloudy. And then a pretty good chance of showers on Saturday with a top of 13.
1: 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Is the 80s at 8.
2: Good evening. Welcome to the 80s at 8. Shane Bryan with you tonight. Our special guest is Peter Cox from Go West. We close our eyes, we never lose a game. Imagination never lets us take the blame. We'll find out all the details of his upcoming tour with Debbie Gibson. And we're also going to take a look at an album that celebrates its 40th anniversary tonight. Lionel Richie's Dancing on the Ceiling. That's all coming up. Let's kick it off with some Bananarama. This is I Heard a Rumour. You're on the 80s at 8.

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1: They didn't just make hits, they defined a decade. If you had them on your mixtape or blasted them in the car, this one's for you. It's our 80s Artist Spotlight.
0: Well, this week on the show, we're catching up with one of the great voices of 1980s pop. As one half of Go West, Peter Cox helped create a string of timeless hits, including We Close Our Eyes, Call Me, Don't Look Down, and the unforgettable King of Wishful Thinking. More than 40 years later, these songs remain staples of radio playlists and live shows around the world. Peter's heading back to Australia with Go West as part of the fantastic tour alongside Debbie Gibson, celebrating some of the biggest songs of the decade. Peter, welcome to the show. How are you?
2: Thank you very much. I'm good. I'm really looking forward to coming to Australia.
0: Now, welcome back to Australia when you finally get here. Despite Go West having huge hits throughout the 80s, it actually took you until, I think, 2003 to finally make it to Australia.
2: Yeah, we had been actually promotionally. We came to present something on the Countdown Awards. I'm thinking 1987,
0: yep,
2: maybe.
0: Yep.
2: But yes, to play live 2003, I think, on a Here and Now bill with Paul Young and Kim Wilde and some other 80s artists. That was the first time we got to play in Australia.
0: When your debut single exploded around the world, and it's amazing that the first song that you put out, We Close Our Eyes, just went bananas. Do you remember the first time you heard it on radio and realised that your life had changed at that point?
2: I do, and that's a good way of describing it. I had very little expectations of what the first single would do. As you said earlier, in 1984, five of us, the producer, the keyboard player, Richard, myself, and the recording engineer, were in a bunker in London, in a cheap studio, living the dream. We were finally making an album after years and years of imagining what that would be like. And I kind of thought, well, We Close Our Eyes will come out and we might get in the lower reaches of the UK charts. We'll do some gigs. We'll build a following. And as you say, top five out of the box, and we were off and running. Because we didn't have much money, the Go Westmobile, as we called it, was a very old yellow Fiat with the driver door tied on through the roof, sunroof, with a piece of rope. And we were riding along in that, and We Close Our Eyes came on the radio. And we pulled over, as I remember it, on a street where you were not legally allowed to do that. And we just sat there listening to the song coming out of the radio. And yeah, I mean, it was a moment. I'll never forget it. But at the time, it was you couldn't really believe it was happening.
0: Yeah.
2: Really.
0: Please tell me you went and bought yourself some top shelf bubbly at the time and just said, right, let's celebrate.
2: There was quite a lot of top shelf bubbly in 1985.
0: I bet there was. This is where it all began for Go West. We close our eyes. We'll continue our chat with Peter Cox after this.

0: You're on the 80s today. Shane Bryan with you. That was Call Me by Go West. And we are chatting tonight with Peter Cox from Go West, our 80s artist spotlight.
1: After four decades, what still excites you about walking on stage as Go West?
2: I take my voice less for granted now.
1: Yeah.
2: So there's a whole ritual before the show. But I remember seeing Bruce Springsteen in an interview recently, and he was asked, you can't possibly still get nervous before you go on now after all the decades that you've been doing this. And he said he wouldn't describe it as nerves. He described it as nervous anticipation, anxious anticipation. Anyway, I thought he put it very well because, you know, once I'm singing songs that I've sung many times before in front of a fantastic sounding band, in that moment, I'm in what you might call my happy place. But I want it to be good. I take the responsibility of the fact that people have paid money and traveled and gone to all that trouble to come and see the band. And I take that very seriously. So I want it to be good. I don't want to be the worst thing on the stage. I want voice to cooperate because voices are unpredictable things.
1: Yeah.
2: And all of that adds up to, as I say, nervous anticipation. Yeah. I look forward to playing the songs. I always look forward to getting out in front of a crowd. And Australian audiences, in my experience, have been very kind to us.
1: Yeah, fantastic. Look, Peter, it's been an absolute pleasure. Thank you for joining me on the show. Enjoy the travel around Australia.
2: Thanks so much, Shane. Really looking forward to it. Thanks for having me.
1: Peter Cox, Go West. Thank you.
0: And don't forget, if you want to head along to see Go West for the 40th anniversary Australian tour, it kicks off in Perth, Astor Theatre, August 25th. Heads to Sydney's Enmore Theatre, Melbourne's Palais Theatre, Adelaide's The Gov, Hobart's Odeon Theatre, and Brisbane's Fortitude Music Hall on September 4th. A couple of big weeks there. Joining Peter Cox and the band, of course, is Debbie Gibson. It's one of the biggest 80s double bills of the year. Tickets are on sale now through Ticketek and Destroy All Lines. Coming up shortly, REM, the one that I love, on the 80s at 8.
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0: You're on the 80s at 8. Shane Bryan with you. That was INXS, new sensation. 1988 that was. And we're going to go back a couple of years now to take a look at a celebration of an album that was released on this day in 1986.
1: Mullets were flying, synths were soaring, and 1986 gave us the soundtrack to a generation. And 40 years later, it still sounds just as big. Time to go back to 86.
0: We're winding the clock back and celebrating the album that Lionel Richie released on this day in 1986. He was sitting at the absolute peak of his career. He'd already racked up massive hits like Hello and All Night Long and Say You, Say Me. Won an Oscar for that one. He also helped write We Are the World. Then on this day in 1986, he released his third solo album, Dancing on the Ceiling. The album went all the way to number one in America, number two in Australia. Millions of copies were sold, and it became the final chapter in an incredible run that made Richie one of the biggest stars of the entire decade.

The album was a who's who of musicians: Eric Clapton, Steve Lukather from Toto, Sheila E., Randy Jackson, Nathan East. It also delivered his big hits like Love Will Conquer All, Ballerina Girl, and Dancing on the Ceiling. It was the title track, of course, that everybody remembered. The groundbreaking video showed Lionel dancing across walls and ceilings. Now, it was a rotating room. Didn't have digital back then. They managed to create this room and keep the camera static so that it looked like he was walking up the wall and dancing on the ceiling. He created one of MTV's most iconic visual moments of the 80s, and it helped propel that song and the album onto the top of the charts. After touring the album, Richie stepped away from recording for almost 10 years, making Dancing on the Ceiling the last album from the most successful period of his career. 40 years on, it still stands as one of the defining pop albums from 1986. After the break, Elton John and Nikita.

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0: five big singles, an incredible album, and we'll take a look at how it all came about for Paul Kelly. That's tomorrow night on the 80s at 8. We'll catch you then. Thanks for keeping me company.
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7: 3BA weather.
8: Ooh, a chilly one this evening. Getting to a low of 1 degree overnight with a couple of showers about tomorrow though. Into a max of 11 with a chance of fog in the early morning.
7: 3BA weather.
8: Ooh, a chilly one this evening. Getting to a low of 1 degree overnight with a couple of showers about tomorrow though. Into a max of 11 with a chance of fog in the early morning. Friday, max 13, partly cloudy. And then

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3: Interrupt with a pie weather update. Let's cross to our pieologist now.
4: Thanks. It's currently sitting at a perfect 18.16, and that means one thing, pie weather. A delicious comfort front is rolling in with strong cravings likely.
3: Locals are flocking to the winter pie favourite, lamb and rosemary. Slow-cooked lamb, rich gravy, a touch of rosemary, wrapped in golden pastry.
4: Stay warm, stay flaky. Head to 18.16 Bakehouse, because when the temp dips, the pie rises.
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1: Coming up Thursday when the show returns, I'll catch up with Madam Mayor, Councillor Tracy Hargraves. We'll get Tracy's response to Roland's comments about last week's arbiters report. Deb Lower-Clark is the co-chair of Ballarat's KIAG. She's just back from the Tiwi Islands. We'll find out how that trip went. We'll meet Aviva Eldridge Foley. 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
5: 3BA weather.
6: Ooh, a chilly one this evening, getting to a low of 1 degree overnight with a couple of showers about tomorrow, though. Into a max of 11 with a chance of fog in the early morning. Friday, max 13, partly cloudy, and then a pretty good chance of showers on Saturday with a top of 13.
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Remember when Madonna ruled the charts? Kylie was just starting out, and every Friday night had a killer soundtrack. It was the decade of big hair and even bigger hits from Bon Jovi. To Duran Duran.

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1: Hello, Brett, mate. Good morning.
2: Hello, PT. Morning to you.
1: What herbs do you like?
2: Not a coriander fan.
1: Coriander, we don't care. Blech, mint, that can sod off.
2: Oh, I don't mind a bit of mint.
1: No, mint's horrible.
2: Mint's nice.
1: Every herb's horrible, isn't it? And do you have a herb you actually like?
2: That's a really good question. I'm looking at you, so I'm thinking dill. Oh! Clapping myself for that one. Thank you. I'm here a week.
1: I've been whacked into Monday by Brett Mack. That's very clever of you for a Monday.
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8: 3BA weather.
9: Ooh, a chilly one this evening. Getting to a low of 1 degree overnight with a couple of showers about tomorrow, though. Into a max of 11 with a chance of fog in the early morning. Friday, max 13, partly cloudy. And then a pretty good chance of showers on Saturday with a top of 13.
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2: 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Deb Lower-Clark is the co-chair of Ballarat's KIAG. 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
6: 3BA weather.
7: Ooh, quite a cold one this evening, getting to a low of 1 degree before a little bit later. We get a cloudy one with a chance of fog. Tops of 11. Friday, looking partly cloudy, slight chance of showers. Max of 13. Then Saturday, showers increasing, cloudy and a top of 13.
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10: 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Up all night.
0: Ballarat's 3BA. When it comes to the greatest music, we mean so.

0: Sinead O'Connell Show. Good morning, Rio.
1: Good morning.
0: Good morning, Pats.
2: Morning, everyone.
0: Now, it is Wednesday morning. It's the middle of the week. Something we do on a Wednesday is we ask you about your week so far. Three-word Wednesday. Patsy, what's it for you?
2: Dog ate glasses.
0: Wowee. It's a classic, Patsy. It's a it's dog eating chapter. Story and the glasses being lost.
2: It's a long-running saga of my glasses. I don't know what's
0: I've got a list here. We just need to let, because we've obviously got a lot of people coming new to the show. Mm. Patsy's dog is a small horse.
2: He is like a pony. He's a
0: like a grown-up alpaca.
2: He is a bit.
0: It's, what's the brand?
2: He's a brand. He's
0: everything
2: a
0: these days a brand, guys.
2: He's an Italian sheepdog. If you've seen the Oddball movie,
0: an Italian sheepdog, and they're renowned for their sheepdogs, are the Italians?
2: In the Pyrenees Mountains, that's where his ancestors are.
0: Oh, from. Now it makes sense why he's such a big old hearty dog.
2: Yes, he looks like the Bundy Bear.
1: Yes, he does.
2: Yes, we've been out walking him and people have accused him of looking like the Bundy Bear, and that's fair because he does. He's a beautiful boy, but I don't know what's got into him. So he's 8 years of age. He's well out of that puppy stage where they chew every single thing. But the last week he's got into a few things and the glasses
0: not
2: yesterday.
0: Not the Tom Fords.
2: The Tom Fords. Like,
0: are you kidding me?
2: Ray, my optometrist Ray will be listening
0: producers,
2: to this.
0: Can you wake up Tom Ford right now in LA? He needs to get back in that workshop he's got out the back by the pool house and make a new pair for Patsy.
2: I think I'm single-handedly propping up his business, Tom Ford. Why do they always, with puppy dogs, when they destroy something, it's never like the cheap glasses.
0: Yeah.
2: It's always, they've got a taste for good taste.
0: That's so true. I remember once dropping off our shepherd dog, German shepherd dog, when she was only about a year at a dog sitter. So you pay them, you drop the dog off, and so, they look after the dog and they walk them twice a day. So it's a great deal. Came back to pick the dog up and she'd eaten the guy's, not eaten them, but really destroyed his work shoes. Oh. And so I offered to buy him a new pair, thinking he'd say, don't be too sick. No, he'd take the money. I had to pay $200 for new pair of shoes.
2: Oh, wow.
0: And I looked at those shoes. They were not $200 shoes. These were not Tom Ford's.
1: It's the Dunlop Volleys.
0: Green flats. Oh. Scholars.
2: I woke up from my nap yesterday and these glasses, they weren't sort of on the floor anywhere that he can access because he's so tall, but they were just sitting on my bedside table. I'd taken them off to have a nap.
0: Yeah, but it's dog sort of dog head level, isn't it? They think that's like a walk-up buffet.
2: Yeah, just help myself. And I thought, that's weird. But that's not unusual for me to lose a pair of glasses. Anyway, I went out the backyard to hang washing out and I thought, what's that on the grass? Oh, it is the Tom Fords! And all the lenses were smashed!
0: She's now expecting it with all the hyperbole. I've got a list here. I said to the producers, can we get a list of what Patsy's dog's eaten? So obviously the most recent one's the Tom Ford glasses.
2: Yeah.
0: The arms of an outdoor recliner.

0: Chris's outdoor recliner at the weekend.
1: Your daughter Audrey's school bag, 6 outdoor chair cushions, barbecue wheels, barbecue knobs, barbecue hoses, outdoor heater guards, solar garden lights.
0: Yeah.
1: Half a rock melon / cantaloupe. you know, that well-known hybrid, you know. Watermelon, lamb chops calling for dinner, and a possum.
2: A possum?
0: Oh, yeah. Yep.
1: And then there's a couple of you missed off team. There's Harold Holt and some foreigners.
0: And a partridge in a pear tree.
1: Yeah.
0: Yeah, I don't know what is... We went out the other day, like, you know, everyone's working from home now, and my husband's sort of in and out, but he is home.
1: Not this place. The funky CEO said the other day, hey,
0: yeah,
1: funky CEO Jazzhand says, get your ass back to work.
3: You had to go from cool dad to serious dad.
1: Yeah, he did, didn't he? He showed us a different side. He said, no more working from home. I can't make you, but get your ass to work.
0: Or else. No, so you had a day the other day where he's in the office for like a 10-hour day.
1: Who's this now? Presley, I sort of zoned out.
0: No, this is the love
1: let's
0: right?
1: play a song. Because
0: no, I'm telling you.
1: Sounds like
0: story.
1: It's a really exciting bit to come back to. It's a hot tease part two. Fingers crossed she just forgets and we can all move on.
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0: Christian O'Connell's show, later on the Swan Lodge show. We're looking for more of your questions for our alternative census. We're going to be doing next Tuesday morning on the show, the morning of the census. I saw one that came in yesterday afternoon from a listener called Sharon. I misread the half of it. It said, Christian, how many of your listeners have crossed over? And I read no more and think, it's a bit of a grim question. Who are we asking? Their relatives?
1: John Edwards in.
0: Have you lost someone that used to listen to the Christian O'Connell show? Otherwise, they crossed over from another station. I just heard crossed over. I was like, what?
1: Ghost census.
0: Who's a guy who had
1: Edwards.
0: John Edwards,
1: yes,
0: isn't it? There it is. Big thing is about crossing over.
1: Yes. Crossing over with John Edwards, I think, was his show.
0: That's it. Yeah, it was huge. Absolutely big show. No, have crossed over. The radio phrase is crossed over from the other side.
1: Right.
0: I guess that's how maybe radio bosses regard to losing listeners. What happened to Pete? He crossed over.
2: We've lost him, unfortunately.
0: He's crossed over, unfortunately. John Edwards is going to try and persuade him to come back to becoming a P2. Rio, what is your three-word week so far?
1: I reckon there's two types of people in this world, and I think I know where all three of us fall. Mm. If reception is unattended, there are those that ring the bell, and there are those, like me, that are too cowardly to ring the bell. What are you, Patsy?
3: What do you mean, ring the bell?
1: Like, ring the little bell at the desk.
0: You know, for attention. When it's on
3: the ringer all the way.
0: It's not complicated. The census hasn't started early, mate.
3: What do you mean, bell? I will bang that damn thing right through the desk.
0: My wife would. I won't. Yeah, I'd wait a day.
3: That's what it's there for.
1: I'm so scared to press it.
0: Yeah, I would never do that.
3: Really?
1: No. It's like I will get shivers just like hovering over it because that loud ding, it's so
0: what I would do is do, I might do this move. I'll go and sit down and do this.
3: Oh, no. That's even worse.
0: It's not. It is. It's like, I think car horns should have, you've always got the big old bear. You should have a milder one. Where it's like, excuse me.
1: If they just haven't taken off from the lights.
0: Yeah, you give them a couple of seconds grace. Any longer than get the big old bear.
3: Just makes it awkward when you do that, though.
0: No, because I could be getting over a spicy cough. Sorry, got the old coughs back. They didn't wake you up from your lunch break, did I?
1: I was at the physio yesterday. I still haven't rehabbed my rolled ankle from about 2 months ago. And I sat there. There was no one at reception. I sat there, no joke, for 20 minutes.
0: Oh, so hang on a minute. So to understand the context, you're on time for an appointment.
1: Yes, my time is.
0: Oh, no, you ring the bell.
1: No, really?
0: Yes.
1: No, I still would not do it.
0: No, it's your, but they charge you. That's, you're going to get less time. They could have a client coming in after you. You only get half an hour.
1: No, surely not. I still got a full session eventually when I didn't end up ringing the bell, actually. There was a woman who came in who was probably the patient after me. Yeah. She walked in, went straight to counter, rung the bell without even hesitating. I couldn't believe how brave she was.
0: My wife would be exactly the same.
1: Right.
0: And Pat's probably would as well. Yeah, that's that actually is a proper grown-up way to behave.
3: Well, that's what it's there for, so use it.
1: But it's scary. Don't you think you're like, you're like annoying them or like you're like, come here.
0: It depends how you, a repeated here. Ding, ding, ding, ding is rude.
3: Oh, that is.
0: A mild little light. Like
3: there's protocol.
1: Yes. It's a very gentle touch though, because they're very sensitive those to be able to actually do it.
0: And also, it's there for a reason, as Pat said.
1: Yeah, but
0: it obviously means it's unmanned when they're treating patients.
1: Yeah, I know, but the thought of it actually just makes my blood run cold. I don't think I can.
0: And also, I'm guessing if I'm getting a treatment there and I hear some fool out there ringing a bell, it's stressful.
1: Yes, yeah, exactly. But I think maybe it's a gender thing as well. Do you think it's like a man-woman thing? Like, I'm too scared to do it, but I think women are better at standing up for themselves and like asserting themselves, whereas men, I think in those situations, are mostly cowards.
0: I agree. I shouldn't agree. I was just trying to. I don't know if men listen to this going, Christian, stand up for us, God damn it. I'd be lying. I'd be absolutely lying. And I live in a house with three women. And so I see how even my 19 and 22-year-old daughters, they'd ring the damn bell.
1: They'd ring the bell, yeah.
0: The amount of times where they've gone, why don't you, you know, we went out to dinner and I don't like my food. And they go, why don't you say so? And, oh, it's okay.
1: No, I would never say
3: Chris
1: something.
3: Is like
1: no
3: this.
0: Never
3: way,
0: say something.
3: No just way, sit there no and way. Sulk. It's like, you need to say, look, I'm sorry, but it's cold. Just
0: sit there and sulk. Eat the crap food. Sometimes it's actually, I've hardly eaten any of it. And they go, they actually go, is everything okay? With the food, anything? And I'm like, no, I'm suddenly not hungry.
1: If they brought the wrong thing, I probably wouldn't give it back.
3: Oh,
0: no, I would not. No. If they brought me the wrong drink, I'm kicking off. The table is getting tipped over. All right, what is your three-word Wednesday? How is your week going so far? Tell us about it in three words.
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0: Christian O'Connell Show. Christian, this is on my listener Shane in Sydney. Today's my Friday. It's the last day of the week. I'm knocking off later on this afternoon, off to Hobart for a very long weekend with my best mate, also called Shane.
1: Oh, the Shanes.
0: Wow, the two double troubles. The Shanes. My three-word week so far is access all areas. On the way in this morning, an Uber driver picked me up. He's picked me up a couple of times. He works in ATC, Air Traffic Control. Oh. And whenever I chat, this is a very interesting job. We know nothing about what goes on in those rooms. Anyway, I'm asking him so many questions about how it works, how big's the team, and how do you divide it all up? And he was talking about the different sectors in the country. I was also asking about what's the busiest airspace. It's obviously between the corridor between Melbourne and Sydney and all this stuff. It's just interesting because we know nothing about it. And he said, hey, listen, you seem really interested. Do you want to come round? Do you want to come and have a look? I would love that.
1: That's awesome.
0: I'm thinking about doing a thing on the show, kind of like Play School for Grown-Ups, where it's like access all areas or Australia's hidden rooms. So he said, normally we're not allowed to bring people in, but, you know, I'm pretty sure you could come in.
1: You're like the kid that gets into the cockpit on the Jetstar.
0: I'd love to go in those rooms to see the big monitors and what goes on there. It's play school for grown-ups.
1: Yeah, adults don't.
0: Wouldn't you want to come and see what goes on in air traffic control room?
1: What does this button do?
0: What does that button do? No, you're not touching any buttons. But high up there, what are they doing?
1: Yeah, I'm really curious, actually.
0: Yes.
1: Please do it.
0: So look, I've got the air traffic controller, and then I remember that last year, I don't know why they came to email me. Were we talking about brain surgery? But anyway, I get an email from a brain surgeon saying, you seem interested. Do you want to come around and watch one? Well, not come round. He doesn't do it at home. But come over to the surgery. I'd love... Wouldn't you want to watch a brain surgery?
1: Oh, it's pretty intense watching someone's head get
0: opened up.
1: Open.
0: Yeah, but how fascinating.
1: Would you get to go in the actual operating theatre?
0: I thought you were going to say go in the head. Hey, Christian, why don't you just do this bit here? No. Oh, my God. No. No, I presume so.
1: Wow, please do this. I would love it.
0: So I just need more invites to Australia's hidden rooms because that's what this really is. Australia will have loads of these hidden rooms. You know, there's one I'd love to get to at like the MCG. Where's the room where they press the...
1: Oh, the siren.
0: Yes.
2: Yeah.
1: I know that there is a big red button. I've seen a photo of it.
0: There'd have to be, but where is that?
1: Yeah, I'm not sure. I'd like to go into the... where they do like the VAR, the video review at the MCG.
0: I would, and break them all. Because it doesn't work. It's useless.
1: Yeah, I want to see what sort of cameras they use.
0: Smash it with hammers is what I'd like to do. So listen, if you work in what you think is one of Australia's hidden rooms, wherever you are in the country, can I come round and do like a play school for grown-ups?
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1: Christian O'Connell Show, extra time on the Time Waster. For grabs, the future is here. Ooh. Of toasters, the Breville Smart Toaster, all thanks to Harvey Norman. All right, pet celebrities, no politics. What a time to be alive, hey? All right, pet celebrities, per Mix-a-Lot.
2: Oh, gold.
1: Well done, Tracy. Samuel L. Quackson.
2: Gold.
1: That's from Joe. Notorious P.I.G.
2: Silver.
1: Simon Growl.
2: Gold.
1: By the way, what's happened to that fella's face?
3: What has happened?
1: What has happened there?
3: I thought it was AI.
1: You got all that money. Oh. All that money. Who did that? Why hasn't he been on a British version of A Current Affair? Give us the names. That is really unfair. Yeah.
4: What was that show?
1: Go back and complain.
2: Watched.
1: Yes, that's right. Oh, yes. Christian, what? Not the politician, Bob Catter. Easy, we're not getting political. Bob Pussycatter.
2: Ooh, political. Silver.
1: Spaniel Day-Lewis. Oh,
4: that's gone.
1: That's very good. Jennifer, well done. Spaniel Day-Lewis. These, 1, 2, 3, 4, all gone from Lisa.
2: Okay.
1: Catrick Swayze, Fiance, Meowly Cyrus, and Taylor Swift.
2: Wow. Silver, gold, gold, silver plus.
1: Well done from him in the sequence. Barnaby Joyce.
2: Barnaby Joyce, yes. Is brilliant. Yes. Gold plus.
1: One on Kylie Smith. Piers Morgan.
2: Silver.
1: Ponies and I.
2: Gold.
1: Janet, that's very good. Sarah Jessica Parker.
2: Silver plus.
1: Drew Canary.
2: Silver. Drew Canary. I haven't heard of Drew Canary.
1: That's what I was to say. He had us on TV in the late 90s with that huge show. Yeah, he had his own sitcom as well. It's very funny. Pen Gwen Stefani.
2: Silver plus.
1: Rat Benatar.
2: Silver.
1: Sophie Monkey.
2: Gold.
1: Adam. Sophie Monkey's great. Heath Badger.
2: Silver plus.
1: And Macaulay Culkin.
2: Very clever. Gold.
1: Well done, Ian. Okay, who is winning the future of toasters?
2: Barn Albie Joyce.
1: Carl Smith, you're today's winner.
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4: 3BA weather.
2: Ooh, quite a cold one this evening, getting to a low of 1 degree before a little bit later we get a cloudy one with a chance of fog. Tops of 11. Friday, looking partly cloudy, slight chance of showers. Max of 13. Then Saturday, showers increasing, cloudy and a top of 13.
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0: Christian O'Connell Show. I've just seen the contender for one of the most Australian news headlines of the year. Clash of the footy fans and the faithful. The Pope is a wise and powerful man. He's a great Pope, this new one as well. But he doesn't know NRL. He's made a big mistake, or someone at the Vatican doesn't realise that you don't plan a papal visit when the NRL grand final is on. Is he performing at it?
1: Yeah, half time entertainment.
0: Wow, that's big.
1: Or maybe he was running out as a prop.
0: AFL would be, oh my God, they've done it again. They get a bigger act than us. They don't get any bigger than the Pope.
1: First Vegas week.
0: He's doing a Q&A. How can we cope?
2: He could present the cup, couldn't he?
0: Yes, he could, actually.
2: Can you imagine it?
0: Or can he come out and do first bounce? You know, toss the coin. That is incredible. I forgot the Pope is coming to Australia.
1: Huge.
0: Is he blessing the ball, the match ball?
1: I hope so.
0: The umps. This is incredible that the Pope is coming here when it's the NRL grand final. He's obviously, wherever he's going, he's going, where are they?
1: He's looking for lost souls, maybe, and he's found the right place with the NRL. There's some people that could do with a bit of God in their life.
0: All right, so next Tuesday, it is the census. Every time we talk about the census, I get messages from people who've already done it. Mm. I don't know what this neediness is. Next Tuesday, it is the census. Every time we talk about the census, I get messages.

0: morning of the Australian census. And we're going to ask seven questions, one every half an hour. And I really hope everyone gets involved in this, because actually I think it's a joy of us all answering the questions at the same time. Mm. And then the morning after, we will reveal your results, what the nation said. And we're at a unique advantage where actually this is a national breakfast show, so we're going all over the country. You can, your question will be asked to the nation. So it's a great chance you actually ask whatever kind of question you want to Australians who are all going to be listening and answering it. We get a snapshot in the morning, in a very different way, obviously, than the official one as well, because that takes ages. The answers, I don't think, come out till next year.
1: Yeah, and they're boring questions. We'll have the good questions.
0: I'm looking down at ones that came through yesterday. Just to remind you, Rio, they were, here we go. What's the weirdest thing in your freezer? What's your least favourite chore? And the number one question you want us to ask the nation is toilet paper holder over under. I actually do want to know that.
1: Yeah, I want to know.
0: I want to know what the pie chart is. What is it overwhelmingly? Which way is it? I really hope it's over.
1: It's over. Surely. If I see an under one, I'll always make an effort to flip it over.
0: I always think, you know, when you go and use the public toilets, they're always over.
1: Yes, they are, actually. Yeah.
0: I don't know whether it's the law.
1: Government policy.
0: I think it might be a government or federal. It's a federal thing. There might be a policy about this. But it's always over. It's never under, is it?
1: No, you're right.
0: And I'd love to speak to people who work in hospitality and say high-end hotels. It's always over.
2: Always over.
0: And they do it sometimes, but there's like that V.
2: Yes.
1: How do they
0: the V line.
2: That? Yes.
0: Like a panty line or something like that. What is that? Toilet line. What is that? That V. Pleasing. Sometimes they have like a crest on there.
2: Yeah, like a stamp.
0: Oh, I'd love to get one of those. Can you get that off Etsy? Can I seal my toilet paper? That would be so English, wouldn't it, if you came around like, my God, he's got his own crest on his loo roll.
2: I'm flat out getting the family to replace the loo roll. Let alone, you know, folding it.
0: Oh, yeah, no, yeah, they always fall to me. Some new questions. The Chuckle Sisters have got a question. Chuckle Sisters, you've got a new one to ask the nation.
3: I have a couple. Oh. Okay, the first one.
0: She lied. She pointed at me and Tina, but I forgot that spotlight only falls one way.
3: The last time you went to the dentist.
0: Well, I tell you now, we won't be asking anyone that. It's so boring. We've got this. I want to know more about their least favourite chore or a weird thing in their freezer. Oh, what? Oh, it was March the 9th. Oh, how interesting. Tune in tomorrow to hear more revelations.
3: No, it was
0: old mate is back and he's charging $99. We need to level up or we're going to lose every single listener. Want to hand over $99 to hear an angry man swear even more and be even cruder. Take my money.
3: Okay, what about this?
0: That's the dullest question we've had in the last two shows.
1: That's crazy.
0: And listeners, remember, this is the senior producer on the show.
3: How many condiments do you have in your home?
0: I thought you said condoms. That's actually more interesting. How many condoms? You're going to get is a number. There's nothing interesting 16. About that.
3: I feel like I have like 40. Wow. I have a lot of condiments.
0: And again, what do we do with that?
1: That's not great.
0: I tell you what, you're going to do your own alternative Caitlin one on your own Instagram page. When did you last go to the dentist? Who cares?
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0: Christian O'Connell Show. We're looking for your alternative census questions. We're going to be doing our own alternative census next Tuesday morning, the morning of the Australian census. Seven questions compiled by all of us. Oh, producer Katie must have sent this one through. Samsung or Apple, what do you use? Oh, we're asking Australia. Hello? Oh, can you wake up again, Australia? We haven't got the dentist one yet. That'll bring you out of a slumber.
1: Maybe she misheard. Maybe she's hearing dentist instead of census.
0: Let's check.
1: She's not replying.
2: I stand by being a fantastic question. Imagine if someone said, I haven't been to the dentist for 10 years. That's crazy.
0: It's not crazy, is it? That's not crazy. That's just
2: crazy.
0: Revolting.
2: What do you mean?
0: That's just manky.
1: That's coming from an Englishman.
0: Oh, hang on a minute. Samsung or Apple? Which operating system do you prefer? Tech Talk. Andrew wants to ask parking, forward or reverse?
1: Oh, yeah. Situation
0: forward,
1: dependent.
0: Forward. Forward. Christian, do you put butter on a peanut butter sandwich?
3: That's a great one.
0: Charles, brilliant. That is a great one.
3: Yes.
0: It's a really good question. Yes. I was having some peanut butter on toast the other day, and I was thinking, does everyone put the butter on first, or they will rely on the already contained peanut butter? They're doubling up on butter.
1: I do double up on butter, but
0: I do
1: know
0: as well.
1: You shouldn't.
0: Otherwise, it's too dry. It
3: crunchy.
0: Has the same consistencies. You know when you go to the doctors and what's that horrible wooden thing they put in your tongue?
3: Oh, God, that's awful.
1: Oh, yes.
0: What is that thing?
3: Dry reach every
0: time. Why is it all your moisture goes immediately onto that? How powerful is that manky-ass wooden stick they have there in that jar? Yeah, what is it, Caitlin? Hands up.
2: It's a strong area. Look at all the fun chats we're having around dentists.
0: Christian, about the census. I've tried filling it out. I'm confused. It says how many people you've got in your house. I put down one for myself. It doesn't allow me to move on because it thinks there's only one person there. You have to put down zero. But there's not zero. I'm here.
3: That's crazy.
0: Yeah. Surely that's not. Is that right, Jenny? Christian, the toilet paper in hotels, how can I get that folded in? It's made from the tap and a tiny bit of water. Anyone can do it.
3: Mm.
0: Christian, why don't we ask the nation their favourite holiday destination? I can answer it for you. Bali.
1: Yes. 98%.
0: That's where Australians love to go. Where do you go in Australia? Don't go to Bali. Bali would be the number one thing that would come back. I guarantee it. Christian, let's create a Venn diagram of people who hang their toilet paper backwards versus people who never finish year 10. That's from Ryan. Michael wants to ask, are you a folder or a scruncher?
1: No, we don't. It's too graphic.
0: It's too graphic. We really don't need to go out the backside of Australia. Christian, I'd like to ask Australian, are you a breast person or leg person? Okay. And Shannon is talking about chicken.
1: Oh, okay. Leg. I do.
0: You?
1: Oh, yeah,
0: no,
1: breast.
0: The breast.
1: Oh, boring.
0: No, it's not boring.
1: You
0: so much from it. You can make tenders from it. You can fry it.
1: Yeah.
0: Oh, shit.
1: The thigh is the much more juicy, fattier part.
0: No, it's all fatty.
1: Oh,
0: though. They're manky.
1: White picture.
0: Oh, no. Did you just play the white people?
1: Yes.
0: What?
1: White people love the breast. Ethnics love the thighs
0: this
1: and the
0: true.
1: Leg. It's true.
0: Again, then we have to ask the nation. Christian, pineapple on pizza.
3: No, definitely.
0: Yes.
1: I don't mind it.
0: Yeah. How many loads of washing do you... Stop messaging your ones.
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0: Christian O'Connell Show. Thank you very much for all your alternative census questions coming in for next Tuesday's show. We're going to have 7 questions. We're going to ask you one every half an hour. We want everyone to answer at the same time. What would you love to ask the nation? Christian, what do you and the team think is the greatest decade ever? I think people would always answer that the one they were a teenager in.
1: Yeah.
0: I think it's always that.
1: But I think I would have loved to have grown up in the 80s. I think that would have been the most.
0: It's a fantastic decade. Mm. And also, I'll tell you one thing I would say for the 80s is a real spread of music varieties.
2: Mm. Yeah.
0: Right? So you could have some like Duran Duran. You could also have The Cure. So you had really great indie stuff and then really big mega bands as well. Mm. You could have like the real sort of classic pop of like George Michael and Wham, Spandau Ballet, and then you could have some really great indie stuff. And so I think there was more variety in the 80s than any other decade.
1: Mm. And the concerts looked incredible. No phones.
0: Oh, the best. Yeah. Just the best.
2: In the moment.
0: Yeah. Yeah, and because actually when you did go and see a concert, it was like you couldn't believe you're in the same room and space as someone famous.
1: Yeah.
0: These days we see too much of the celebrities, right? They're everywhere doing the promo rounds and interviews and stuff like that. They're on Instagram, they're on Graham Norton, they're on Jimmy Fallon, they're everywhere. You see interviews, you know too much about them.
1: Yeah.
0: And so then you didn't know anything about them. So they were like this, they existed in this kind of fantasy world. Then if you were ever lucky enough to actually queue up and get tickets, no credit card bookings or trying to log on to a website without that, you couldn't believe you were in the same space. The first time I saw a band, it happened to be in Excess in London. I couldn't believe the whole thing. I was like, wow, he's actually real.
1: He's there. Yeah.
0: There he is. Yeah. That's the band. Mm. It was more exciting because you had, it wasn't sort of, they were like a rare breed.
1: Yeah.
0: And also you had so much delayed gratification. You had to wait and queue up to get like albums or vinyl, you know, when they were counting downs. You'd queue up, and when your band's favorite album came out, you would queue because they would run out of stock.
1: Oh, right. Yeah.
0: Nowadays, nothing runs out. It's all stream it whenever you want. So it meant it was more special. Mm. So when you got it home, it was like, I'm so lucky to have this album and to put it on.
1: Yeah.
0: Christian, I'm really enjoying the show. I want to give you a little bit of trivia about toilet paper and how it should be hanged. Thank you. Toilet paper should always be over according to the original 1891 patent blueprints. Hanging the toilet paper over is also to prevent the spread of germs and bacteria. No wall contact. When the paper hangs over the front, it drops away from the wall, prevents contamination. In the under position, the loose sheets press flat against the bathroom wall or cabinet. When you reach to grab a sheet, your knuckles or fingers are forced to brush against those surfaces, transferring germs and bacteria to and from the wall.
1: Wow.
0: Britt, this is all one text message. There's no spelling in it. That is incredible. Christian, here's one for the alternative census. Do you put milk in first in a hot beverage? In coffee, milk goes in. For tea, I put it in last. Jeffrey, I agree with the Jeffrey system.
2: Yeah.
1: Wait, so you say cold milk in if he's making instant coffee?
0: Yes.
2: Yeah, you can't put it in first. It goes all curdly.
0: Jeffrey here, in coffee, I put milk in first.
2: Wow.
0: Yeah.
1: I've never heard of such a thing.
0: Well, that's the Jeff way.
1: Wow.
0: Yeah, that's how Jeff writes. That's how he likes to ride his life. Christian, this is probably not what you're after with the, we're certainly looking for any sensei questions for Japanese. That's a week after, by the way, is asking you Japanese karate instructors sensei questions.
1: When was the last time you went to the dentist?
0: Yes, yeah. When was the last time you went to the dojo? When was the last time you front kicked anyone? But hopefully you can help my curiosity. If who in your household is in charge of the remote?
2: That's a great one.
1: Oh,
2: it's obvious too, I reckon.
1: Is it you?
2: No.
0: No. God, no. It's the only thing I'm in charge of. It is the only thing I'm in charge of. I feel complete when I handle that remote. I feel complete.
2: Yeah.
0: You complete me, little remote. Christian, do you eat the skin off a Woolies roast chook?
1: Absolutely.
0: No, because I'm not Hannibal Lecter.
1: What? No, I would.
0: No, next stop is human skin.
1: I would just eat a whole bag of chicken skin if I could.
2: God, yeah,
0: and the bag, probably, you savages. Christian, do you put your tomato sauce in the fridge or the pantry?
2: Good one.
0: Fridge. I don't know why. We think it's very fragile and needs to be fridge protection.
1: Yeah, but
0: so I think it's the king of the pantry. It like lords up over the others at night time. I am tomato sauce. Christian, I got a question to ask Australia. Do you like chocolate melted or room temperature? Anton.
1: Melted or room temperature?
2: Oh, now we had this with the fridge.
0: Yeah, we did last week in Tim Towns, didn't we? Christian, what about this question? What animal do you identify with? Gavin, I love it.
2: Oh. Mm.
1: Oh, Ooh.
0: I would say a hawk. No, a panther for me.
1: Yeah, you
0: panther.
1: They call you the panther of radio.
0: They do. Thank you. Thank you. Can you start spreading that rumor? Justin's got a really great question here. I just want you to take a moment. I know you're busy right now. I just want you to take a moment and really let this one in. It's a beautifully worded sensor question, as an alarm sensor, first of all. Is there more men than women in world?
1: Oh, it's like a haiku poem.
0: Yeah.
1: Mm.
0: Is there more men than women in world?
2: No, I think there's more women, isn't there?
1: Yeah, because the women are complaining about a man drought.
0: What?
1: There's a man drought.
0: What do you mean?
1: Mm. Not enough good men, not enough men in the world, so it's hard for women to date. There's more
0: how
1: women
0: do they know?
1: Men.
0: How do we know this?
1: Anecdotally? Yeah, anecdotally,
0: how do you get the stats
1: drought?
0: To know there's a man drought?
1: Well, that's why we need to ask, is
0: man
1: more
0: drought
1: women
0: feels
1: than
0: like one of Patsy's, like, sort of fantasy headlines. Good morning, it's 8 o'clock. Man drought! What do you mean there's a man drought? Like, not enough?
1: Yeah, in the dating pool, there's more women than men, so it's
0: is
1: hard
0: there?
1: For women to
0: what, so
1: find
0: there's
1: a man.
0: Less men being born?
1: I guess so, yeah. But great time to be a man.
2: Saying that more.
0: Oh, listen to old Nana. You going to Google? Wait, are you from 2009?
2: Apparently, more boys are born than girls.
1: Okay.
2: According to this.
1: Well, we'll have to look into the man drought in the song, I guess.
0: Well, no, this is what we're going to ask the nation next week. Man drought. True or false?
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1: Christian O'Connell's show. With great power must come great responsibility. Please, we're offering you the chance to ask a question to the nation. Christian, what about people who vote on top or bottom? I think they mean the loo roll.
2: Oh.
1: I hope, David, you mean that. Christian, what about asking the nation, what is your best and worst concert you've ever been to? Best and worst. Team.
2: My worst was just then, John Mellencamp. It was very uninspiring.
3: Is this the one where he did the medley?
2: He did a medley of his best songs, just the choruses, which really was... And he was 3 hours late.
1: That's shocking. That is just shocking.
2: And he was just in a bad mood.
1: Really?
2: He was in a bad mood, like he didn't want to be there. And I thought, mate, you know, come on.
1: Mine is worst is... It's funny you've got more to say about the worst, haven't you, Simon? Because it's not only a funny story, isn't it? It's Jerry Lee Lewis, the legendary rocker.
2: Really?
1: Oh, God, wow.
2: Just, what a shame.
1: Just... Too old, bless my heart, sorry, from moody, angry. Part of me was also excited, like, that's actually kind of like how he is. He was supposed to be like that as well. And then he had that, like, he came on in a gold lamé suit, swung his jacket around, threw it up in the air, and maybe 20 years ago or 30 years ago, he would have been able to sort of do a front kick as it came down. Oh. He fell over.
2: Oh, no.
1: And it was like, someone has let this guy down.
3: Never meet your heroes.
2: That's just sad.
1: No, it was just really sad.
3: That's actually bummed me out.
1: Sorry, guys. Maybe we shouldn't ask the nation that. I'll move on rapidly.
4: Believe it or not, oh, what are the odds? You gotta be joshing me.
1: By the way, that story, that's how my career ends.
4: Like working with Sharon.

0: Every Wednesday, we look for your stories of coincidence and chance. Coincidence and chance, you say?
1: The other day, I popped on an episode of Friends, then moved on to an episode of Dallas Cowboys Cheerleaders. When I was interviewing one of the cheerleaders in the background, she had on Friends, and it was the exact episode I had just watched.
2: I moved to Australia from New Zealand, and I had to get a criminal check for work, and it turns out there's a guy in Australia with the exact same name and birth date as me, and he's a criminal.
3: My mother-in-law only had boys, but always wanted a girl, and if she had a girl, she was going to call her Alison Clare. My husband and I got married, and I am Alison Clare.
0: These are great. All right, lines are open now. 13, 55, 22. Your stories of coincidence and chance. Another alternative census question. Best shapes flavour?
4: Chicken crimpy. Now, yes. That is interesting.
0: I love a crimpy.
5: Barbecue shapes.
4: Yes.
5: Yeah.
4: I like barbecue.
5: That's un-Australian.
0: Honestly, well, that's me.
4: chicken crimpy cool. is rogue.
0: No, yeah, that's me.
4: I've never met someone who's chicken
0: I had some.
4: Is
0: I had some just last night.
5: Wow.
0: Chicken, that's your favorite. Yeah. Ooh. Oh, it's so good.
4: Fascinating.
0: And out of all the shapes, it leaves more of a dusting on the hand.
4: Oh, not more than barbecue.
0: Yeah.
4: Not more than barbecue.
0: No, they don't know. I'm telling you now. You haven't been crimpied.
5: I wish they'd just sell the dust for the barbecue shapes.
4: Great
5: I'd like it.
0: You could use it as seasoning in any dish.
5: Yeah,
0: a lasagna or some of that. Just put it on the top.
5: Shovel it
0: or nice
5: out.
0: Macaroni and cheese. Yeah. Put it on for the last 5 minutes so it just adds a nice crunch.
4: Genius.
0: Al dente. Oh, Mr. Grimpy. I thought they were called chicken gimpies for ages.
5: No.
0: So I said to my kids, can you go and make sure we get some gimpies? Oh. And I'm like, what are those? They were like, Dad, I don't think that's okay to say that out loud.
4: Got a mask on.
0: For a gimpy.
5: Don't Google that.
0: Where were we? What are the answers where we were on the old Wireless show? Rio, you've got one. Make it long, otherwise I have to get a patch.
4: Yeah, this is a quickie. This is a quickie, so we'll time for patch.
0: No, filibuster. Drag it out till 9.
5: No, it's all right. You can drag it out. I'm not sure mine's that good.
4: I really want to hear yours.
0: Tell you what, let's go to patch first.
5: No!
0: And then if it's bad, you can jump in, okay?
5: Oh, you'll be jumping in. No, so funnily enough, I studied at Swinburne Uni. I did radio at Swinburne Uni so many years ago. And yesterday, I voiced some ads for them. And I thought, this is a strange circle of life where, you know, as a uni graduate, I was there, got into radio. Now I'm voicing their ads, talking about going there to study.
0: In that circle, perhaps. That must have been really exciting to do that.
5: It was a weird moment, to be honest. It's
0: but
5: like,
0: you
5: look
0: might,
5: at me down the track.
0: Do you know what I think? You might have excited someone or just sparked a little bit of curiosity about maybe signing up to do that. Is the next you.
5: Yeah, I hope so. Well, there could never
0: no,
5: be
0: No, I hope so
5: me.
0: Too. And hurry up and do the course and then we can, you know. New God.
5: Ride off into the sunset.
0: It'll just go off into the sunset.
5: Rio, what was yours?
4: That was actually a really nice patsy.
5: Thank you. It was a pinch me moment, to be honest.
0: Yeah, I bet. Yeah. And did you repeat a couple of the years?
5: No, I did not.
0: Oh, no, yeah. All right. No, it was just...
4: Our longest serving student is Trina Jones.
0: That's why she's doing the ads. Hi, my name's Trina Jones. I hope to finish this Swinburne course. I've been doing it for 29 years.
5: Silly.
0: Rio, what's yours?
4: Okay. A few weeks ago, the team was flying to Sydney. I was flying with Caitlin. She was wearing an alarm red cardigan, grey sweatsuit pants, and fur-lined Crocs.
0: Yeah. Oh. And you might have been for a second. Wait, are you describing Jones and I? Bogues and I.
4: I then get, you know, the phones give you those memories. Exactly one year ago, this is what you were doing. I got one of those. We were at the airport. Caitlin was wearing alarm red cardigan, grey trackies, fur-lined Crocs.
5: Oh.
0: What are the odds? Wow. Gooseys. Swinburne all over again, mate. To get it once, it's lucky. Twice, it's a pattern.
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16: 3BA weather.
17: Ooh, quite a cold one this evening, getting to a low of 1 degree before a little bit later we get a cloudy one with a chance of fog. Tops of 11. Friday, looking partly cloudy, slight chance of showers. Max of 13. Then Saturday, showers increasing, cloudy and a top of 13.
16: 3BA.
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19: 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Yeah, personal friend.
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29: It's showtime.
30: Good afternoon to you, Amanda.
5: Hello, how are you?
30: I'm very well.
5: I've seen in the news that Jetstar's changing the rules around
30: free running. Flights for everyone?
5: No, let me
30: on
5: just check.
30: On-time flights?
5: Let me check the small print.
30: Yeah.
5: So you could have until now, well, this is going to happen as of February next year, but at the moment the rule is you can have a 7-kilogram bag that you put above your head.
30: Right.
5: They're going to start charging you to put your bag above your head. So depending on the flight, $25.
30: Yep, for a 7-kilo bag.
5: Launceston to Sydney. $33 Sydney to Melbourne and $52 for Cairns to Tokyo for an international flight. So all the things, so your normal, like a backpack or a handbag, laptop, whatever, has to go under the seat in front or else you have to pay.
30: Yeah.
5: And I know a lot of people will be annoyed at that, but I don't mind that because don't you find it annoying when you get a flight and people put entire suitcases above their heads?
30: Oh, yeah.
5: And take up all the space over there and the time
30: it's
5: it
30: takes.
5: It's
30: like they're leaving war-torn Vietnam.
5: Why don't you carry a chicken?
30: Well, why don't you bring more stuff?
5: Yeah, and then you have to wait for them to put it above their heads and then you have to wait for them to take it down at the end of the flight.
30: Yeah.
5: And if there's no free space above their heads, they walk up and down the aisle like salmon going against the stream to find somewhere to put it and take it down.
30: I'm like,
5: I would rather people had to pay and be responsible.
30: I'm like
5: for
30: Reacher.
5: It.
30: When I get, I just,
5: a toothbrush.
30: That's I just.
5: What does he take? Just a toothbrush and that body
30: and that rig. So you know.
5: So him, say you've got a toothbrush.
30: He and I do get confused.
5: So you've got the toothbrush in
30: toothbrush
5: common.
30: And rig.
5: Yeah.
30: Although if I'd have to put it in the overhead locker, there'd be a lot.
5: See, why does he take a toothbrush?
30: Because
5: but
30: he's richer.
5: Yeah, but not toilet paper. So he could easily buy a toothbrush.
30: Get toilet paper anywhere.
5: And you can get a toothbrush anywhere.
30: No, you can't.
5: You can buy a toothbrush anywhere.
30: Yeah, but richer, you know, he's prepared for the halitosis.
5: So his idea of an apocalypse is just bad breath.
30: Yeah, exactly. don't know how we got there.
0: So in his underground bunker, all he's got is Wrigley chewing gum.
30: He doesn't live in an underground
0: no,
30: bunker.
0: But if he's prepping, say, that's all
30: he cares
0: about.
30: He's not a prepper.
0: About.
30: He's not a weirdo.
0: I know, but if he was, his only concern is his breath.
30: I think you've just missed the whole point of Reacher.
0: Have I?
30: Yeah, have you seen it? Do you ever know?
0: I've watched every
30: single
0: season.
30: Did you like the
0: season.
30: Tom Cruise Reacher?
0: No,
30: or?
0: I never watched those ones. I just watched the big Hulk.
30: I like Tom Cruise in it, but he's way too small. Then I read the book. I thought Reacher is about 7 foot tall. Yeah.
0: They'd have to film him with matchboxes yeah. in comparison.
30: You'd have to get two Thomas on top yeah. of each other. But still, I liked Tom in Reacher.
0: I didn't see Tom's Reacher.
30: Okay.
0: I saw all the series on the telly with the big guy.
30: Adam Rich.
0: No, his name was Alan.
30: Is it Alan or Adam?
0: It's Alan.
30: Am I right?
0: It's Alan, believe me.
30: Alan Rich.
0: Alan Richardson, something.
30: Rich, Richmond. Richland.
0: Rich Limson.
30: He of the big rig. It's okay, Ryan. No, no one
0: and
30: cares.
0: And a flip-top head for his okay. toothbrush.
30: Here we go.
1: That's Alan.
30: Alan.
1: Richardson.
30: Richardson.
0: Richardson.
30: You come here for accuracy.
0: And you're going to get it.
30: Wednesday's great TikTok Tucker is coming up.
0: This is one I'm intrigued to try it. I've seen this and it's not manky and yep. it's not creepy. It's surprisingly easy, and people say it's delicious. It involves a very famous Australian biscuit, and it's supposed to be delicious.
30: Why didn't you tell me we have a former Spice Girl on our show? Well, that's a big deal.
0: It's a very big deal. Melanie C.
30: Our favourite Spice from the
0: recently
30: Rat.
0: Married
30: yeah.
0: to a very attractive Australian.
30: Hunky. Have you seen Melanie C's rig lately, by the way?
0: Her rig.
30: She has been working out like nobody's
0: she travels
30: business.
0: Just with a toothbrush.
30: And we can't do anything until we do the Fast Five. Would you like to play?
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0: Hello there. It's Jonesy D'Amanda driving you home this Wednesday afternoon.
1: How fast can this thing go?
2: Faster than the speed of light.
3: Jonesy and D'Amanda's
4: Fast Five.
0: A nice soup for the brain at this time of the afternoon. The Fast Five. Five questions. Can you go all the way and answer all five questions correctly?
5: Some people like a chalky biscuit at this time of
0: day.
5: A bit of sugar, but you like a cup of soup.
0: I like a soup. Probably not right now. Maybe a little bit later on.
5: Right.
0: What's in the pantry, Mother Hubbard?
5: Well, I will TikTok Tucker, so there is a biscuit. I think you might today's. You might like today's.
0: Tim is in Kilsyth.
5: Hi, Tim.
6: G'day, Amanda, Jonesy.
0: Tim.
6: How are you two legends doing?
0: Oh, we're good, thanks, Tim.
5: I was mentioning earlier about Jetstar charging people to put their luggage in the overhead locker. How do you feel about that?
6: Bloody disgraceful. Un-Australian, though.
0: That is un-Australian. I think you're right, Tim.
5: But is it Australian to watch 18,000 million other passengers put enormous suitcases up above the time it takes and all that palaver?
6: Look, I don't travel that often, Amanda, to tell you the truth, so it really doesn't bother me that much.
5: Right.
6: But I don't think we should be charged to travel with the prices they're charging for a flight anyway.
5: That is
6: should be included.
5: A very good point. And all the other hidden charges, the taxes, all the stuff, you're quite right.
0: Did you or did you not, Amanda, take a doona with you on a flight overseas?
5: My very first overseas trip, I packed a doona because I didn't know if I'd need one. I was kind of staying in hostels.
0: Sure.
5: And I didn't. And
0: but
5: you
0: who takes a doona?
5: In those days, you couldn't Google to say, do you have your own doonas? I couldn't Google it.
0: Mm-hmm.
5: So I didn't want to run the risk. And a bottle of shampoo also opened all over it on the way over.
0: Of course. You are part of the problem. You know that. Question one for you, Tim.
5: Hello, Tim.
0: Which iconic sword was most famously used by samurai warriors in Japan?
6: Which sword?
0: Yeah.
6: Oh, a samurai sword.
0: Yeah, I was going to give you the clue. One of my favourite motorcycles as well.
6: Well, Harley Davidson.
5: No, Tim, I don't blame you. I didn't know the answer to this either.
0: Oh, you didn't know the answer.
5: Let's see if Jenny does. Jenny's in Gables. Hello, Jenny.
7: Hello, Amanda. Hello,
0: Jonesy. Hello, Jenny. I will say this. I do love Harley Davidsons. That's my...
5: Okay, good on you.
0: That's my number one bike.
5: Which iconic sword was most famously used by the samurai warriors in Japan?
7: No.
5: We're stuck on question number

0: one.
1: Well, should we keep going?
0: Maybe give people some Googling time.
1: That seems to work. Get the juices flowing. Which iconic sword was most famously used by the samurai warriors in Japan? It's also a banging motorcycle.
2: Too hard to tame. So stop me up and watch me down. Too fun to turn off.
3: Jonesy and Amanda.
4: Ballarat's 3BA.
5: Stepping back in time.
4: Now with even more variety from the 80s.

0: hello there. It's Jonesy and Amanda across Australia driving you home this Wednesday afternoon, and we're into it. Let's
1: go. How fast can this thing go?
2: Faster than the speed of light.
3: Jonesy and Amanda's.
2: Fast, fast.
4: We only have to question one.
0: Yep, that's code for Amanda saying, speed it up, Dumbos. We've got much to do.
4: I wouldn't have known the answer to this one. This is going to Milo in Strathfield. Hello, Milo.
5: Hello.
4: Which iconic sword, Milo, was most famously used by the samurai warriors in Japan? Pardon?
5: A katana?
4: A katana. A katana.
0: And a smoking motorcycle. I've just got a picture up on the screen there for you, Amanda. Have a look.
4: Okay.
0: Does it not look good? Do you like the 750 or the 1100?
4: Let's get to question number two, which is a riffraff.
6: Can I riff?
7: Any old riffraff backstage?
8: Oh, riffraff everywhere.
9: Got you, I understand. Got to keep out the riffraff.
0: I'll get your answer after the show. Okay.
4: Milo, which song features this riff?
0: Milo.
5: I have no idea.
4: I love our chats. Thank you, Milo.
0: Steph is in Monavale.
4: Hi, Steph. Do you want to hear that again?
10: Hello. Yes, please.
4: Here it comes.
0: Bang it.
4: I think I've been hearing that on Jeremy Clarkson's Farm.
0: Yeah. Steph?
10: Oh, would that be Freebird by Lynyrd Skynyrd?
0: Yeah.
4: Yes, it is.
0: When I was doing DJ's parties, anything, as a DJ, I did a bikies party and I played that song 5 times in a row.
4: They bash you because they only wanted it once?
0: 5 times in a row. It goes for 11 minutes. Mm. So it was a lot of free.
4: Was it a floor filler?
0: Oh, yeah.
4: Question number three here is for you, Steph, and this is multiple choice. What's the name of the novelty candidate taking on Reform UK leader Nigel Farage in upcoming election? Is it A, Lord Buckethead, C, Count Binface, or C, Darth Vader?
10: I'm going to take a stab in the dark and go B.
4: It is. It's Count Binface.
0: How's he going?
4: Well, he could get 20% of the vote in a by-election, a new poll shows.
0: Mm.
4: He claims to be a 6,000-year-old intergalactic space warrior from the planet Sigma 9.
0: Yep.
4: Whose motto is Make Earth Great Again. Do you want me to tell you some of his policies?
0: Sounds reasonable. Yep.
4: Changing London Bridge's name to Phoebe Waller Bridge.
0: Yeah, right.
4: Nationalising Adele and building at least one affordable house. And he also wants to select himself as the UK's Eurovision candidate for 2027.
0: Slow down, Binface.
4: I'd vote for him too.
0: What's the first line? This is a good one for you, Steph. What's the first line of the second verse of Advance Australia Fair?
10: Sorry, ask the question again.
0: So the first line of the second verse of Advance Australia Fair.
10: Stand yourself,
0: let us
10: rejoice, for we are young and free. Is that right?
0: Yeah, that's the
4: first one.
0: You know, I was going, just walking past
4: we
0: the
4: are
0: local
4: one and
0: school.
4: Free. We sing now.
0: And they were doing it, and it just filled me with pride when they did the second.
4: We're looking for the second.
0: And they did the little Indigenous bit in there as well, which is
4: pretty cool. We're looking for the second verse, the first line of the second
0: Elio
4: verse.
0: Elio is with us.
4: Hi, Elio, how are you?
11: Good, thank you. Yourself?
4: Very
11: good.
4: Well. So we're after the first line of the second verse of Advance Australia Fair. What is it?
11: Oh, you got me there. Okay. Bloody hell.
4: I think our generation never learned it, actually. I think the younger kids know it, but our generation never knew it.
0: Tam is in Shepparton.
4: Hello, Tam. Over to you. Do you know it?
12: Hi. Is it Beneath Our Radiant Southern Cross?
0: Yeah.
4: Yes, it is.
0: With toil, with hearts and hands to make this Commonwealth of ours renowned of all the lands.
4: But that first line is all we needed.
0: Very good, Tam. I was
4: Thank
0: just
4: you.
0: Showing off.
4: Here comes question five. This is where it all happens for you. Which recently married Hollywood couple have starred in back-to-back blockbusters that have just been released? Who are the couple?
11: I don't know.
4: This is called a quiz, Tam.
0: You never saw that in Eddie's day, did you? Lock it in, Eddie. Tam, you're welcome back anytime. Crystal's in Bayswater.
4: Hello, Crystal.
13: Hello.
4: Hello. So we're looking for the name of the Hollywood couple, recently married, who have just starred in back-to-back blockbusters. Who's the couple?
13: That would be Tom Holland and Zendaya.
4: That's right.
0: Look at you,
4: the
0: go,
4: Odyssey
0: Crystal.
4: And Spider-Man Brand New Day. They're both in both, I think.
0: And you have won the jam pack, Crystal. Yes. Congratulations, you've won the jam pack. A $250 Visa gift card.
4: Tam's killing herself.
13: Amazing, thank you so much.
0: Tam is killing herself. Good on you, Crystal.
4: Thank
0: and if you. You can register the Fast Five anytime you want. JonesyandAmanda.com.au.
4: Well, coming up, I've been reading about what Miranda Kerr eats for breakfast. It's a little intriguing. And speaking of food, TikTok Tucker is on the way.
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0: Hello there. It's Jonesy Demander driving you home. There's no time to talk. 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
4: What are you?
5: An idiot sandwich.
6: Gonna make you go yuck.
0: TikTok tucker. We make food from TikTok and eat it already. There has been trouble in the studio.
7: No, not really. What do you mean trouble?
0: Well, the air oven.
7: The air oven?
0: Is that what that is?
7: That's an oven.
0: Yeah. So what sort of, okay, it looks like a portable oven.
7: It is. It's a portable oven. Yep.
0: So there's problems.
7: Normally
0: it's not working.
7: It's not working, but we do have a backup air fryer.
0: So you didn't beat the air oven to death like you beat the old air fryer.
7: No.
0: Remember when you did that?
7: Yes.
0: You lost your temper and it became a song.
8: Called Tomato Soup Bar and it's called You're a Pain in the Ain.
9: The air fryer.
0: Spotify gives me money every time I play that.
7: Well, we're going to make something today called the Bicky and Peach Bake. I have seen this everywhere over my socials. It looks deceptively easy. It's something people make in the air fryer, in the oven, even in the microwave. Let's see if it's as easy and as delicious as everyone says. There's two ingredients, and you can't go wrong because the first ingredient are Kingston biscuits.
0: Can I just ask, why do the Arnott's people make such rattly packaging?
7: So that
0: you're trying to nick a bicky.
7: Nick a bicky?
0: Nick a bicky.
7: Well, I'm going to start here, but Mike Kingston is my favourite biscuit, so I'm happy for this.
0: I think it's not a Monte Carlo.
7: No, I like the Kingston.
0: Yep.
7: So anyway, this is all, you always make this with a Kingston. So you line the bottom of whatever dish you're using.
0: So you're saying you always make this with a Kingston.
7: It has to be made with a Kingston.
0: Is this a well-held recipe?
7: Yes, I've seen it many times on socials and it's made with a Kingston. Next up, what we do is we take, and this is all the other ingredients, a can or a jar or a plastic container of peaches with juice. Okay. Why are you laughing? And this goes on top.
0: I don't want to become like an air fryer or the air oven.
7: So what happens here, the air apparent, we just cover. That's all it is.
0: Yep.
7: It's Kingston
0: biscuit. So you don't drain the peaches.
7: No, and you don't drain the peaches and you don't stir it, mm-hmm. Brendan. So we've got peaches. There's only one left behind you. Eat that. We have Kingston's on the bottom, a jar of peaches and its juice on top. This cooks for about 25 minutes.
0: Yep.
7: And that is it. And apparently it is delicious.
0: And what's it called?
7: It's called Biscuit or Bicky and Peach Bake.
0: Well, I look forward to enjoying it.
7: I do too. So let me go and put this in the air fryer.
0: Right, yeah.
7: Well, you do things while
0: I
7: do that.
0: Sorry, I was eating a Kingston. This is my time to shine. If only I had some poetry.
7: I'm back now. Hurry up.
0: I look forward to it. That's coming up.
10: 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Fido, gone walkabout. 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

0: We get a food truck serving bison.
1: Yeah. Just one big one on a rotisserie.
0: It's a big bison.
1: Yeah. Yeah, get in early.
0: There's a ground floor investors. You want to be a part of this? I'm looking at you.
1: No.
0: Coming up, TikTok Tucker is here. I'm really hankering for some Kingston Biggies and peach.
1: And last week I spoke about Simon. I bawled my eyes out about Simon. This wonderful dog who facilitated other rescue dogs was wonderful. Simon crossed the Rainbow Bridge, as they say. And Simon's owner says she's had some Simon.
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2: 3BA weather.
14: Ooh, quite a cold one this evening, getting to a low of 1 degree before a little bit later. We get a cloudy one with a chance of fog. Tops of 11. Friday, looking partly cloudy, slight chance of showers. Max of 13. Then Saturday, showers increasing, cloudy and a top of 13.
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25: It's showtime.
0: I really like your peaches. Want to shake your tree. I'm looking forward to Bicky and Peach Bake.
1: Made with Kingston biscuits. Mm-hmm. It's always Kingston's, apparently. This is our TikTok Tucker.
0: I'm sure I saw Monte Carlo's in there.
1: Every viral recipe I've seen, and I've seen this everywhere, is Kingston's.
0: The air oven is broken. We can't work out what happened to the air oven.
1: I didn't touch it.
0: You didn't touch it?
1: I didn't touch it.
0: Are you sure?
1: I'm sure.
0: Because remember, Air Fryer 1, you beat that to death all those years ago.
26: 30.
0: Which in turn became a song.
27: Called Tomato Soup Bar, and it's called You're a Pain in the Ain.
0: Which has only been recently knocked off the charts by Eastern Rosellas.
1: See, the thing is, you irritate the hell out of me, so I take it out on appliances.
0: I just ask the questions,
1: questions
0: that people want
1: to
0: answered.
1: Know. Sure you do.
0: That's
1: all
0: I do.
1: What will it taste like? Our Kingston Bicky and Peach Bake. We'll let you know next.
28: 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Follow Jonesy and Amanda on Instagram and Facebook.
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1: Skippy Peanut Butter. 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
2: You hungry?
3: 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I enjoy cooking bacon and stop working with while you're making slack.
4: Not a bad tucker.
5: What are you?
6: An idiot sandwich.
7: Gonna make you go yuck.
0: TikTok Tucker. We make food from TikTok and eat it.
8: This one has gone incredibly viral. It's so simple and I'm wondering if it's as delicious as everyone says. It's called Kingston Bicky and Peach Bake. You get Kingston biscuits, put them in the bottom of your dish, or we've just put it straight into the bottom of the air fryer. You can do it in a microwave even. And a large can of peaches with the juice. Pour that over the top. Don't stir, Brendan. And that's what you get. Time to take it out and see. Hang on.
0: Must say, it smells very nice in here. Just coming out of air fryer two. Much respect to air fryer one. Oh. I might do a podcast about air fryer one.
8: All right, well, there's one for you, Ryan.
9: Oh, yeah.
0: I must say, it doesn't look very appetising.
8: It does. Well, I think it looks, it's like a peach cobbler. I'll get you for that cobbler. That's yours, Brent. It'd be nice with a big dollop of vanilla ice cream.
0: Yeah, have you got any ice cream?
8: No. Oh, yum. It smells quite delicious. Okay.
0: It does smell good.
8: Is it coconutty? Is there coconut in a Kingston?
0: Yeah, it's good. It smells coconutty.
8: No, well, it's not too hot, so you can go for it. One, okay. Two, three, go.
0: One, two, three.
8: Coconut in a Kingston?
0: Yeah, it's good. It smells coconutty.
8: No, well, it's not too hot, so you can go for it. One, okay. Two, three, go.
0: One, two, three.

0: delicious.
1: That is amazing.
0: We will put this very detailed recipe on our socials.
1: Two thumbs up.
0: Two thumbs up from Jonesy, and I agree.
1: Do the breaking news voice.
0: Do-do-do-do-do-do.
1: We're giving you the chance to win a $500 Woolworths voucher, three cases of Skippy peanut butter, and a Skippy merch pack. 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
0: The reason we're laughing is while you were talking, you spat into the entire dish of this meal.
1: 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Just don't chill. 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

0: Hello there, it's Jonesy Demander driving you home. I got to tell you, that peach Bicky cobbler thing was the best thing I've ever eaten in my life.
1: And you've stopped a lot of the team having some because, you, as you spoke, a piece of spittle went into it.
0: I was enunciating because I had to talk about the exciting news that, thanks to our very good friends at Skippy Peanut Butter, we are giving you a $500 voucher and a bunch of cool stuff from Skippy Peanut Butter.
1: And while you were saying that,
0: yeah,
1: you spat in the meal.
0: Well, I didn't do it. It's not like when you worked at, you know, Burger King and used to spit in the meal.
1: I've never worked at Burger King.
0: That's what you say.
1: Spat at the Black Stump.
0: Okay. That was a restaurant, by the way. Anyway.
1: Let me tell you.
0: JonesyDemander.com.au. If you have a recipe you'd like.

0: us to try.
1: Yeah.
0: We could do it next week and you could win the cash.
1: Let me tell you about a follow-on from a story I spoke about last week. I spoke about a dog called Simon.
0: Mm-hmm.
1: And Simon's owner, Isabel Klee. She lives in New York and the whole internet went into meltdown because Simon, who's 7 years old, had medical issues. He was a rescue dog that Isabel had rescued when he was a puppy. And she takes in a lot of rescue dogs. And Simon was this beautiful big brother teaching these frightened dogs how to become people's loved pets. He was an amazing dog. And he passed away last week and people were just so emotional. I've seen so many images of him crossing the Rainbow Bridge, images people have drawn of him with angel wings. It's been so moving and so beautiful. Well, Isabel this week has said what has happened in the few days after he died. So they had chosen a day because they knew medically that they had to pick a time very soon. And they had a party on the last day of his life. Then the very next day, she said she and her fiancé decided, let's go away for a few days, get away from the apartment. We'll go to the beach for a few days. And she has at home a thing called a Furbo dog camera. It's an interactive pet camera that lets you talk to your dog, see where your dog is. You get alerts when the dog's moved around the house so you know how the dog's getting on, or a cat, whatever it is. She had left this on. It hadn't occurred to her to turn it off. And we'll let her tell the story.
2: So we leave the apartment probably around 11 because our check-in was at 4. And at 12:57, I get this notification. Your dog is resting. No one was home, no animals. This is what comes up. So we were like, oh, that's pretty crazy. Then I get this notification. Your pet is lying down in the living room near the stools. Then the Furbo starts going crazy. And every 10 minutes, I'm getting a new notification. Your pet is climbing on the bookshelf. Your pet is lying down while holding onto a bookshelf. Your pet is climbing the bookshelf. Your pet is napping in the library, tucked behind the bookshelves for some cozy reading vibes.
1: No explanation as to what that could possibly be. You know, when my brother, he had a beloved cavalier called Jasper. Loved Jasper. And Jasper got very old and wasn't well. And his time to come cross the Rainbow Bridge came.
0: Okay.
1: And Cameron had said to him, I know, well, do you not like the term cross the Rainbow Bridge?
0: Yeah, okay. He passed away, yes.
1: Okay, passed away. Whatever euphemism you'd like. The dog died.
0: Sure.
1: And Cameron said before the dog went to the vet.
0: Cross the Rainbow Bridge. Let's just go
1: said,
0: back to
1: mate,
0: it.
1: Mate, just give me a sign and let me know you're okay.
0: Oh.
1: And the dog's collar, they'd kept the dog's collar and they'd put it on a little statue they have of a King Charles Cavalier at home. And this is in a room where there's no windows open, no breeze is coming in, there's no explanation for it. The collar fell off.
0: Wow.
1: In a way that cannot be explained.
0: Ghost
1: and they
0: pets.
1: Saw that as a sign that Jasper was saying, I'm okay. And you don't even have to be woo-woo to love these signs, to see some meaning in these signs.
0: Yeah.
1: It's for Isabel to hear your dog is resting.
0: Yeah.
1: That'd be enough for me.
0: Well, you know, we had two cats, Fizzle and Rufus, and sometimes when I'm just sitting on the lounge, I'll hear these, like the cat, Rufus used to just jump off he'd sun himself in the windowsill, and then he jumped down on the floor. And you'd hear that thump.
1: And you hear the noise again.
0: I still hear it. I look around and I say, it's a little freaky, but at the same time, I loved Rufus very much. A lovely cat.
1: It's quite
0: lived
1: comforting.
0: To the ripe old age of 19. It's 120 in human years.
1: I think people will have a lot of stories about this. Pets from beyond the grave.
0: Ooh, the tribal drum will beat for this.
1: What's that?
3: Pet cemetery.
1: Oh, stop. This isn't creepy and weird. This is really soft and lovely.
0: The pet cemetery was.
1: Please don't do that.
0: Up until it all went bad.
1: I know. Please don't do that. Pets from beyond the grave.
0: Would you like something Rainbow Bridge?
1: I would. Your stories will be treated with sensitivity.
0: Ryan? Yeah. We're sensitive.
1: How about we
0: soak it up a bit?
1: How about we soak it up with a bit of Kermit the Frog, Rainbow Connection?
0: Okay, well.
1: Mixed in with Pet Cemetery, so we're all happy. Okay. Suddenly Kermit's being buried.
0: Okay, is everybody
4: 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If it's happening in Ballarat, it's on 3BA's Ballarat Today. Coming up Thursday when the show returns, I'll catch up with Madam Mayor, Councillor Tracy Hargraves. We'll get Tracy's response to Roland's comments about last week's Arbiter's report. Deb Lower-Clark is the co-chair of Ballarat's KIAG. She's just back from the Tiwi Islands. 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

0: Hello there, it's Jonesy Demander driving you home this Wednesday afternoon. Simon the dog crossed the rainbow bridge.
1: Don't say it with a sneer. You don't like the term.
0: Went to the other side, leaving an impression on many in the human world, including me. My heart is not of stone. I understand
1: the joy the pets bring. This last week.
0: Of course, you were very upset.
1: Here's the
0: its former owner now is saying that it's come back in ghost form.
1: In a nutshell, yes, but let me refresh people's memories in a nice way. Isabel Clee is Simon's owner, and she said that she left the Furbo on, which is the dog camera, when Simon had crossed the rainbow bridge, and the next day she and her fiancé took off for a few days to the beach to clear their heads. There was no one in the apartment. They have no other pets. She got this message.
2: I get this notification. Your dog is resting. No one was home, no animals. This is what comes up. So we were like, oh, that's pretty crazy. Then I get this notification. Your pet is lying down in the living room near the stools. Then the Furbo starts going crazy. And every 10 minutes, I'm getting a new notification. Your pet is climbing on the bookshelf.
0: Oogity boogity.
1: Yeah. Well, it wasn't oogity boogity.
0: It was scary.
1: It wasn't scary.
0: Oh, it's reassuring.
1: It was, yeah. It was comforting and it was reassuring. What's wrong with you? It's not oogity boogity. They're not being haunted by their pets.
0: You've got me rattled because you didn't like my call to arms.
1: No, well,
0: the tribal drum here.
1: The tribal drum. I wanted to call it Pets from Beyond the Grave. It's a beautiful thing.
0: Pets from Beyond the Grave. Chen Wai Rai, have you managed to just sap it up a bit?
3: Yes, I have. Yeah.
0: Okay.
4: There's so many songs about rainbows. And what's on the other side?
5: Pet Cemetery.
1: The two of you are terrible.
0: Well done, mate.
1: I want people's stories to be treated sensitively,
0: of course.
1: Okay?
0: Yes, Ryan, this is a radio station, not a place of entertainment.
1: Oh,
0: Anita.
1: It's a place of heart.
0: It's heart.
1: People feel this stuff. Hello, Anita. How are you?
0: Anita.
6: I'm very well, thanks, Jonesy and Amanda. How are you?
1: Very well. Tell me about your pet from beyond the grave.
6: This is January of 2024. We lost our sausage dog, Schnitzel, to cancer. He was almost 11. Mm. And 6 weeks later, we were ready to get another fur baby into the house. We went and we got a three-month-old sausage dog called Maggie. And we found out later, totally randomly, that her mother actually came from Schnitzel's original breeder.
1: Wow. And did you feel, because sometimes I was thinking that when you get a new dog, sometimes you feel disloyal. Did you feel that this was almost like Schnitzel giving permission for you to get a new pet, like guiding the way a bit?
6: Yes.
1: Oh,
6: yes, 100%.
1: Nice. Yeah. That's lovely.
0: What
1: thank
0: a great
1: you, Anita.
0: Story, Anita. Thank you for that. Linda has joined
1: Hello,
0: us as well.
1: Hello, Linda. Have you had a pet experience from beyond the grave?
7: I have, and how are you?
0: My
7: thing is that I believe that all your pets, be it any animal, comes back to another animal. We had a little Maltese terrier, and she passed away of old age, and she was everything to us. Now we got another little one and had a puppy, and that little puppy, even though it's a completely different breed, it looks identical and it has exactly the same mannerisms. And we nicknamed her Pooh Bear.
1: Mm.
7: And I'd say to her, "Are you Pooh? Are you Pooh?" And she'd jump all crazy like, yeah. And there happens to be a movie with Dennis Quaid in it.
1: Oh, yes. I haven't been brave enough to watch it because I know it'll be a tearjerker.
0: What's that movie?
7: It's a beautiful movie. And yeah, those two movies, and it really makes you think, well, yeah, I believe that's true.
1: And it is the idea that the dog's soul comes back and the dog also gives permission.
0: I know that. I saw it. Watching it on an aeroplane.
1: Of course you would. Why would you watch it on a plane when you've got
0: I was in
1: emotions?
0: An economy and it was a long flight and I had no more movies left. I thought, I'll watch this thing. Yeah, that was really good.
1: Linda, thank you.
0: Thank you, Linda. Because I've often thought my late father, Jeff Jones, has come back as Lila the dog, the part-time dog that my daughter and my son-in-law have.
1: So you don't often hear about people being reincarnated.
0: I know, sometimes I look, sometimes.
1: What makes you think it?
0: Because she looks like my dad. But the eyes, it's really freaky.
1: Are you the only one that thinks that?
0: Everyone thinks I'm nuts. Mm. My daughter said, "You're a nut." Mm. But one day I said, "Look, it looks like G-Pa. Look, it's there."
1: And did the dog react?
0: As soon as I said it, Lila looked at me as if knowing, was looking at me, like my dad was looking at me. It was so freaky.
1: And is it a nice feeling?
0: It's a great feeling.
1: Yeah, see? Yeah. Nothing Stephen King-ish about it.
0: Okay. Well, I didn't dig him up and put him in another cemetery so he'd come back.
1: We'll take more of your calls. Pets from beyond the grave.
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1: Hello there. It's Jonesy Demander driving you home across Australia. If you've just joined us, we're mourning Simon the dog. He crossed the Rainbow Bridge, leaving an impression on many of us living on the other side of the Rainbow Bridge, this side that we're living on right now. But now he's former owners.
2: Well, his owners, they'll always be his owners,
1: yeah.
2: Brendan. Get the terminology right. Well,
1: on his people grieving are on this owners, side of the Rainbow Bridge.
2: Yes, his grieving owners, Simon and Jacob, on the day after he crossed the Rainbow Bridge, they thought, we need to get out of the apartment. There are no other pets in the apartment. They left the apartment and they got notifications on their Furbo, which is a dog camera that lets you know what your dog's up to, where it is in the house. They got notifications saying your pet is resting, your pet is near the bookcase, your pet is sitting behind the bookcase. The notifications kept coming and coming.
1: He's still in the house.
2: It's
1: scary.
2: It's not scary.
1: Well, no,
2: it's
1: good.
2: It was comforting.
1: It's oogity boogity.
2: It's not oogity boogity. It's comforting.
1: And
2: these are the stories we're encouraging you to tell. They're comforting stories.
1: Mm.
2: The tribal drum is beating for pets from beyond the grave.
3: Why are there so many songs about rainbows and what's on the other side?
4: Pet Cemetery.
2: Terrible.
1: Has joined us. Hello, Shannon.
5: Hello, how are you going?
1: Good.
2: Tell us about your pet, Shannon.
5: Okay, so I was 19, so I'm like 49, so yeah, many years ago, I adopted a beautiful dog, and I called her a tiger. She was half Whippet and half Kelpie, from Echuca. She's such a beautiful girl. She lasted 10 years, and she went away because of diabetes. I buried her in the backyard, put 11 feet on top, all beautiful, and 5 years ago, I seen my dog on Facebook, wanted to get rid of dog. Free to take. I said, you're kidding me. That's my dog. I rang him up and I said, what? I said, this is my dog. I buried it. I was almost ready to go in the backyard and check. but yes, same colour, same mannerisms. She runs around. She looks like her, smells like she acts like her.
1: Wow.
5: So 20 years later, yeah.
2: And so obviously you've taken that dog, Shannon. You've got the dog again.
5: Yes. Yes. She's so beautiful. She's an inside dog now. She had two girls too. She's got two puppies. I let her two girls live with her. But yes.
2: Wow, because that's not a very common breed, the mixture of those two.
1: And you were going to go and check the old grave.
5: Yes, I was thinking about it because I'm thinking, I've said so many people I haven't seen for 20 years and they said, oh, and who's this then? I go, that's Tiger. They look at me and go, it is too. How you been? And then they look back and they say, no. I'm like, yeah, it is, isn't it?
1: Wow.
5: Isn't it?
2: Do you actually think it is, Shannon, or are you just shocked by how similar it is?
5: Oh, I know it is. I know it is, yes.
2: Wow.
5: I know.
2: Wow.
1: I don't know. I think I'd have to have a little bit of a rummage around in the backyard.
2: You would because you're a ghoul.
1: I'm not a ghoul.
2: Thank you, Shannon. That's an amazing story.
1: That dog's like Highlander.
2: Yeah.
1: There can be only one.
2: Two, actually.
1: Jess has joined us.
2: Hello, Jess. Tell us about your dog.
6: We had this beautiful little Shih Tzu puppy called Punky. After Punky Brewster when I was growing up. Very cute little puppy, could always have the fur over her eyes and like just, you know, always very kind, used to snuggle with us on the couch. And Punky had this like special spot in front of the TV, used to curl up into a little ball. But as Punky got a little bit older, as older people often seem to, the flatulence got a little bit out of hand. Unfortunately, Punky got older and then passed away.
2: Mm-hmm.
6: But no matter what, when we were watching TV, we'd be sitting there and we'd all look at each other and that distinct odour just seemed to just, every time you walk towards the TV where Punky used to sit and walk back, and like we'd look at each other like, no, that's not really possible, is it? But the smell just... It would appear every so often.
2: I know what you mean.
6: Watching like the TV.
2: And it's a very distinct, a dog fart is a very distinctive smell.
6: Yes, it was just like out of nowhere. It was like just reminding us. Yes, Punky used to be.
2: Of all the ways Punky could remind you of himself, he chose flatulence.
1: And you can't really blame the dog, or can you blame the ghost of the dog?
2: Maybe trouser ghost of the dog.
1: Jess, what a great story.
2: I love these. Thank you.
1: Good old Punky.
2: They're comforting stories. Thank you.
1: There's nothing oogity boogie.
2: No,
1: there isn't. Scary.
2: There isn't.
1: It's all okay.
2: It's all okay.
1: Rainbow Bridge. Everyone's okay.
2: Do you hate yourself sometimes?
1: No, maybe you should. I'm loving
2: me. Maybe you should.
1: I'm loving me at the moment. I'm excited because you know who's coming up.
2: It's Melanie C from Spice Girls.
1: Instagram makes its return as well. $2,000 could be yours.

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12: 3BA weather.
13: Ooh, quite a cold one this evening, getting to a low of 1 degree before a little bit later we get a cloudy one with a chance of fog. Tops of 11. Friday, looking partly cloudy, slight chance of showers, max of 13. Then Saturday, showers increasing, cloudy and a top of 13.
11: 102.3, 3BA.
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0: I tell you what I want, what I really, really want.
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0: I really want to catch up with Mel C on the Zoom.
10: Melanie C is going to be joining us next. What a thrill. I mean, Sporty Spice, this iconic Spice Girl.
0: Here she is right now. We're isolated.
14: What you think about that? Now you know how I feel.
0: Yeah. And I like to, you know what I love? When she teamed up with Brian Adams, Baby When You're Gone.

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1: Well, she's got a new album out called Sweat. Here's the single from Sweat. I'll make you sweat. Push yourself. Follow me. Synchronize. On three.
0: Keep it jack. Jump in. I'll make you sweat. Yeah. She's pretty ripped.
1: And she's joining us next.
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0: It's Jonesy and Amanda driving you home.
1: We love our next guest. She is a global pop icon, a Spice Girl, and one of the superstar coaches on the new season of The Voice Australia. Aside from all that, well, a huge year for Melanie C, a new album, and a new husband. Melanie C, hello.
0: Hello. Here she is.
2: I've been busy this year.
1: Haven't you just? And can I say, one of the most attractive Australians in the history of the universe. He is absolutely gorgeous.
2: He is.
1: And what difference is it making in your life sharing a house with an Australian? Is there Vegemite in the cupboard? How Australian are you becoming?
2: I have kept the Vegemite out of the kitchen. No, he doesn't eat it anymore. I think he ate it a lot as a kid. Maybe I should get him some. It's lovely living with an Aussie. I always say this. I have such an affinity with Australians because I feel you're very similar to Northern British people. And that was proved at my wedding 2 weeks ago, where my Australian family and my British family all came together and they drank the bar dry.
0: Of course I did.
2: My Australian family and my British family all came together and they drank the bar dry.
0: Of course I did.

0: Melby and Emma were there. And of course, Victoria made my beautiful dress. And she was messaging me all day and sent flowers. And she was very disappointed to miss out. But I actually caught up with her in Ibiza. I was there on my kind of honeymoon. It was more of a holiday, celebrating still with family and friends and DJing a bit. Oh. So, yeah, it's felt like a very spicy time. I felt like they've really been there for me. And obviously the last Spice Girl to get married. So, yeah, it's been a great couple of weeks.
1: And it happened. What about on the DF, on the dance floor? What were the tunes at the wedding?
0: Oh, well, there was, we kind of wanted to keep everybody happy. I had a string quartet and then I had a jazz band and then I had some of my favourite DJs play.
1: There'd be some spices on there for sure, though.
0: There was definitely Spice Girl songs, yes.
2: We've just been listening to some of the songs from your new album, Sweat. How brilliant. And I can just picture those, some big dance floor numbers there.
0: Yeah, it's been amazing actually because I have been DJing for about 8 years and making this album, I really wanted to bring what I make as a solo artist closer to what I play as a DJ. And yeah, I'm so, so happy with the album. And I've been playing a lot of it out. I was DJing at a club called Chinois in Ibiza 2 weeks ago. And I dropped, I think there was maybe 3 songs in the set from the album. And they, you know, they sound so good in that club environment. And seeing the dance floor react to them was wonderful and just made me so excited for the tour in November.
1: Gee, that would be nerve-wracking because years ago I used to do weddings, parties, anything as a DJ, but there was nothing worse than killing the vibe with a bad track. But if you're putting your own track on there, oh my God, that's double jeopardy.
0: Honestly, I look down, I'm like, you know, going through the track list and I'm like, okay, I'm going to drop like a new tune, like Attitude, which is one of my favourites on the album. And I'm like, how's it going to go? And you're like, just bravely, let's do it. I can get out of it quick if it's not working. But everything so far is hit with the audiences. It's been brilliant.
2: Great. And tell us about this new season of The Voice, because it's being mixed up again in a way that nowhere else in the world has done it.
0: Oh my gosh. I mean, I was not ready for this. None of the coaches were. We came back. Obviously, we had a great season last year and we were all excited to be back together. We felt very relaxed. And then the curveball was thrown in and we were shook. You know, not going to lie. You will see on the episode where Tones is introduced as our like fifth secret coach. And it took us a bit of time to get our heads around it. Love Tones. She's a brilliant addition to the show. But, yeah, we were not prepared.
2: Because you're all competitive with each other. Yeah. To add another one.
0: It's true. It's true. And, you know, obviously such a great artist as Tones is, another Australian, you know, you always feel like the Aussies have got that upper hand. So, yeah, we really had to up our game.
1: So when you guys were sitting there, so you're sitting there, the four of you, and then all of a sudden, what, another chair comes flying out? Is that what happened?
0: Well, it's handled. I was going to say it was handled quite sensitively. It was not handled quite sensitively. It was thrust upon us. But yeah, you'll have to tune in to see how it all goes.
1: Wow, you had me at that. Melanie, it's always great to talk to you. The Voice Australia, Sunday to Tuesday, 7 o'clock on Channel 7 and 7 Plus. Melody C, thank you and congratulations.
0: Thank you.
1: Have a Tui's new on us.
2: Chuck a shoey.
0: A what? A shoey.
1: A shoey with a Tui's.
2: That's where you drink out of your shoe.
1: Oh, come on. Have you married?
0: I've heard about the shoey. Yeah. She's on a detox now.
2: Right. So.
1: Say no more.
0: Thank you. See you soon.
2: Bye.
1: See ya.
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0: It's Jonesy and Amanda driving you home this Wednesday afternoon when there's big issues to flesh out. We go down to the Jonesy and Amanda Arms and we put it to the pub test.
1: The good old-fashioned pub test.
0: And today, this is something that Alan Joyce has brought to the table. Chandra Llewellyn, who is our newsreader, had this story just before.
2: The former boss of Qantas, Alan Joyce, says Jetstar's decision to charge for overhead carry-on baggage will help keep airfares low. Customers face paying up to $52 for priority boarding and guaranteed overhead lockers.
0: To be sure, is Alan on to something here?
3: Well, I must say, I find it annoying when a whole lot of people bring suitcases to put above their heads. They don't want to check in their luggage. Mm-hmm. And I get that there's lots of hidden fees and things with a lot of these budget airlines. And you think, okay, well, I'm just going to take my luggage with me. But putting them above your head, that takes so long to load and unload the plane. And people can't find spots above their own seats to put their own luggage. What you can do at the moment, you've got a small space under the seat in front and that's it. If you can't fit your stuff under there, you're going to have to pay to put it on the plane.
0: Right.
3: I think it's fair enough because I find it slows down everything when people bring suitcases on to put above their heads.
0: I travel like Reacher. It's just me and my toothbrush. So this is not a concern.
3: You left it at home today?
0: That's very, very
3: Well, what do you think? We spoke about it earlier in the show and people seem to think, just from our casual asking of our past five people, they seem to think it was un-Australian and no, you shouldn't charge for luggage. Paying extra for overhead luggage.
0: People are trying to shove a giant bag.
3: That's what I mean.
0: Don't you sort of glare at them a bit?
3: And also, then your turn comes to put stuff above your head and there's no space left and you're going like a salmon upstream trying to find somewhere to put it. It slows everybody down. Paying extra for overhead luggage. Is this past the pub test?
0: We'd love to hear from you.
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0: We got the moves. 10 questions, 60 seconds on the clock. You could pass if you don't know an answer. We'll come back to that question if time permits. You get all the questions right, $1,000.
4: You can make it $2,000 by answering a bonus question, but it is double or nothing.
0: Ruth is in Torquay.
4: Hello, Ruth.
5: Oh, hi. How are you?
4: Very well,
0: thank
4: you.
0: Have we caught you unawares, Ruth?
5: Oh, no, not at all. I'm just happy to get through.
0: Okay, well, we had David yesterday. I don't want to shame David, but he didn't get past question one.
5: Uh-oh, the pressure is on.
4: The pressure is on. We know how hard it can be when you play along at home and suddenly you're on the wireless. It's a little bit different, but
0: let's try it sometime. It's really scary being on the radio.
4: Ruth, we've got 10 questions. We've got 60 seconds. If you're not sure, say pass. We might have time to come back, okay?
5: Sure.
4: Ruth, good luck, because here we go. Here comes question number one. A chicken lays what?
5: An egg.
4: Question two, what is H2O more commonly known as?
5: Water.
4: Question three, Tattinger is a brand of what type of alcohol?
5: Sorry, can you repeat the question?
4: Tattinger is a type of what kind of alcohol?
5: Pass.
4: Question four, TV series Narcos is based on which real-life criminal?
5: Pass.
4: Question five, how many megabytes are in 1 gigabyte?
5: 1,000.
4: Question six. In rugby league, how many points do you get when you score a try?
5: 3.
4: Oh, bum. It's 4.
0: Oh, she got an AFL for you, Ruth. It's a flip of a coin.
4: Tattinger, would you know if you were given a glass of Tattinger? No, it's champagne.
5: Lucky I
4: didn't guess that one. And Narcos is based on Pablo Escobar.
5: Escobar.
0: You didn't know any of those, Ruth. You're a goody-goody, which is good. And you got past question one. So
5: exactly. That was the main.
0: Although,
5: main
0: if you didn't get chicken lays what?
4: You never know.
0: Ruth, pub test is coming up. What do you think of paying for overhead luggage and baggage and stuff like that?
5: You know what? I'm on the fence on that one. I've been known to take a big item or two on a, you know, being a bit of a tight ass, but I hate the weight. So I'm actually, I'm not sure.
0: You're not sure. See, Amanda here took a doona when she was going overseas.
4: I put it in the hold and I was, you know.
0: You filled the whole hold with the doona.
4: But the thing is, there's so much luggage above everyone's heads. It takes ages to get on the plane, ages to get off the plane.
0: Yeah.
4: At some point, this kind of makes sense.
0: Ruth, thank you. The pub test is coming up next.
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1: Jonesy and Amanda. Making the drive home fun. Yeah. And HR nervous. 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
1: Across Australia, it's Jonesy and Amanda driving you home. It's Wednesday. What perfect day it is to go down to the Jonesy and Amanda Arms for
2: the pub test.
3: Pub test.
2: Pass the pub test.
4: If something sounds unlikely, then it should fail the pub test.
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5: Doesn't pass the sniff test.
6: Stop it. It's not helpful.
1: Chandra Llewellyn had this in her news.
7: The former boss of Qantas, Alan Joyce, says Jetstar's decision to charge for overhead carry-on baggage will help keep airfares low. Customers face paying up to $52 for priority boarding and guaranteed overhead lockers.
1: As soon as I heard that, I thought, that is a pub test, if I've ever heard it.
8: I was saying before that I find it frustrating that people put huge suitcases above their heads in the flights.
1: Yeah.
8: And it just takes a lot of time to board, to get off. There's no room for everyone's luggage. Ryan, you made an interesting point. You think people will still do that, but they'll just be paid. They'll just have to pay for it now.
9: Yeah, I think people will just go, oh, okay, whatever.
8: So it won't make anything faster.
9: Yeah.
1: When you're touring your play Kingdom of Fools, which features a suit of armour,
9: yeah.
1: What, do you wear that
8: Did
1: on the plane?
8: You wear it, yeah.
9: Yeah, I'm going to have to wear it on the plane now because I don't want to have to pay for the overhead luggage.
8: Going through the metal detector will be fascinating. So the question we're asking you, paying extra for overhead luggage, does it pass the pub test?
10: No, it doesn't pass the pub test because you've already got no leg room as it is, and if you're going to make people have to squash their stuff under the seat in front of them, where's the next going to go?
11: It does. I travel regularly by air, and especially travelling in rural areas, it's a case of you only take small bags and then you get onto the larger flights to travel between major cities, and someone's got like 3 and 4 bags with them. Makes it incredibly hard to get you up there. You just don't have room to put your own stuff.
12: You wouldn't have luggage above you anyway. Have it right next to you and have your own seat, and then you save all your neck and your arms having to lift anything because a lot of people can't anyway.
13: No, it definitely doesn't. I actually think paying extra for luggage, it's like paying like extra to bring your work bag on a train. Like you sort of just expect when you pay for your plane ticket, you sort of get that luggage based on the plane versus needing to pay extra.
10: Yes and no. I think if people's luggage is quick and easy to get on off, is okay. But when someone brings a saxophone on, like I had, that delayed us by half an hour.
14: No way. It's bloody ridiculous. You know, and Alan Joyce, you know, what's he done? He's outsourcing jobs overseas and all sorts of stuff. Man, what's next? Are they gonna charge you to go to the toilet for a slash or go to the toilet and do a log?
1: Yeah,
8: and if you can put it in the overhead locker.
1: At what cost to join the Mile High Club?
15: Righto, you two. That's enough.
8: Well, if you'd like to hear more of
1: you
8: this...
1: You do it in the overhead locker.
8: And why wouldn't you want to hear more of this? Head to jonesyandamanda.com.au.
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7: 3BA weather.
8: Cloudy today, showers are possible, the top of 12. Partly cloudy tomorrow, chance of a shower at 2 and 13, down to 3 overnight. High chance of showers afternoon and evening of Saturday with a top of 13. And for Sunday, the very high chance of rain, up to 30 mils expected with a top of 11. It's currently 6 degrees, feels like 2 across Ballarat.
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0: From 1, 3BA football is back at Marty Bush Reserve for the game between Sebastopol and Lake Wendouree. 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It's about time now we set it up. 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
1: Coming up Thursday when the show returns, I'll catch up with Madam Mayor, Councillor Tracy Hargraves. We'll get Tracy's response to Roland's comments about last week's Arbiter's report. Deb Lower-Clark is the co-chair of Ballarat's KIAG. She's just back from the Tiwi Islands. We'll find out how that trip went. We'll meet Aviva Eldridge Foley. 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
9: G'day, it's Tom Parry with your local news first. Phoenix College in Sebastopol has briefly gone into lockdown. Principal Karen Snibson says the move was in response to a medical incident on site and there was never any direct threat to students. They and staff remained in their classrooms as a precaution while emergency services responded. Ballarat Women's Fund members will tonight decide which local project receives a $30,000 community grant. The annual Pick Our Project event, taking place at the Grand, gives shortlisted organisations the chance to pitch their ideas before a member vote. And in sport, we've got the 16th and second last round of the Central Highlands football season happening this weekend. Rokewood Corindap needs a win against Ballan to stay within touch of the senior comp's top eight as Warburg goes up against top four side Gordon. That's the latest in your local news.
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10: Hi, Harrison Preeve. An investigation's underway into a near miss at Sydney Airport. It's understood air traffic control gave a Qantas jet clearance to cross the main runway at the same time as the flight was landing. The Transport Safety Bureau's branded the incident back on July 27th as a breakdown of coordination. The US President's declared a new deal to reopen the Strait of Hormuz could be reached today.
11: Tomorrow is the next thing. A lot of progress has been made.
12: What?
11: And they called me and they said, please, let's talk. They want to talk.
10: Donald Trump threatening to attack Iran if a deal isn't made. A Sydney man has been charged with trafficking his wife out of Australia. Federal police allege the 30-year-old sent her to Myanmar on a one-way ticket late last year. Briefly, EVs have made up one in five new car sales in Australia for a third straight month, and an experimental chewing gum could cut levels of the cancer-causing HPV virus by up to 93%, according to a new study.
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10: The Western Bulldogs to welcome back a couple of big names for tonight's round 22 AFL opener against North Melbourne at Marvel Stadium. Aaron Norton and Cody Waitman returning after being managed last week, while the Roos have been boosted by the return of George Wardlaw from a hamstring strain. And in NRL, the Titans and Cowboys to lock horns in tonight's Queensland derby on the Gold Coast. The Cowboys looking to bounce back after conceding 82 points in last week's loss to the Roosters. And that's the latest in news and sport.
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16: 3BA weather.
17: Cloudy today, possible showers and a top of 12 degrees. Tomorrow, partly cloudy, slight chance of a shower at 2 early morning, 13 the high, down to 3 overnight. Very high chance of showers Saturday afternoon and evening with a top of 13, and the very high chance of rain up to 30 mils expected on Sunday with a top of 11. It's currently 6 degrees, feels like 3 on the streets of our town, Ballarat.
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0: We're going to put it to the pub test a little later on this morning. News.com.au went out to the airports to gauge interest. Here's what one bloke had to say.
1: Well, that seems a bit of a travesty, to be honest. I think every passenger needs 7 kilos. Every passenger is going to be bringing on some items. There's nobody that's going to be travelling without some small laptops or, you know, work items or spare jumpers. So yeah, I think that's going to be a big blow for passengers. Yeah.
2: Would it encourage you to maybe pick another airline if they weren't doing the same policies?
1: Yeah, 100%. I'm definitely encouraging to pick another airline.
0: A cash grab of monumental proportions, Jetstar. Stick with us. We'll give you the chance to have your say on what Jetstar have done yesterday where overhead luggage is concerned. 6:10, 3BA and the Mac. Good.

0: Across Ballarat, this is your 3BA 102.3 leaders in local and on iHeart and Fleetwood Mac. Don't stop. It is 13 past six. Name that song coming up. Celebration book at around 10 to 8. As always, get those celebratory shout outs in prior to then so that I've got all the details and I can make the shout out for you. Just after 8, we'll play The Secret Sound with $1,180 in the jackpot bag. Brett Mac coming up. As I said, in the opener this morning, we're going to put to the pub test the Jetstar decision to start charging for overhead baggage. And just after 7 in our Let's Go Local segment this morning, catching up with James Montano. There's a big men's mental health charity golf day on the way. We'll bring you the full details in our Let's Go Local seg just after 7 this morning. And it is Thumbs Up, Thumbs Down Thursday. You can have your say on our Facebook page, facebook.com/radio3BA. Thumbs down, Jetstar.
1: What's that old saying? Time flies when you're having fun. And there'll be plenty of fun at the Sporting Globe Friday the 14th as they throw a VIP party to celebrate their 10th birthday. Yay! And 3BA wants you to be there. Next week, PT will give you the chance to become a decade detective.

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0: Green at 3BA, and another one bites the dust. It's 21 past 6 PT in the big show with 3BA footy at Marty Bush Reserve on Saturday. You can catch all the action on air and online from one right here on 3BA footy's home ground for the game between Sabas and Lake Wendouree, thanks to D2E Gym. From Delacombe to Wendouree, you're never too far from a D2E. It's coming up on 22 past 6. It is time to play the game you all know and love. It's Name That Song. Thanks to Ballarat Trailers and Tow Bars for all your towing and four-wheel drive needs, supplied and fitted from that 2 seconds of audio. Can you name the song? 5332 1023. 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And of course, if you get the theme, which no one has so far this week, then for being clever, you get the Cheshire Cat grin. Good luck if you're going to have a crack.
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0: 25 past 6. No one with their clever clogs on at the moment. That could change when we play the game again just after 7 this morning. Craig thought it was Starship. Nothing's going to stop us now. Yeah, nah. And then I had another caller thought it was Original Sin by NXS. Yeah, nah. And Frankie Boy thought once in a lifetime, Talking Heads. Yeah, nah. On the way to local news first at 6:30 with the lady who's in our country come November, Kim Wilde, performing some goodbye shows. If I can't have you.

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1: Smooth sailings on the road this morning. There's no hold-ups or collisions. As for your run into Melbourne, a stunning run out of town onto the Western Freeway. Looking good until about Leakes Road, then delays are through to Hopkins Road. The Deer Park Bypass is slowing at Robinson's Road, and the Ring Road is still nice and clear through to the Westgate. 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
2: G'day, it's Tom Parry with your local news first. Hepburn Shire may not require an administrator after all. Yesterday saw charges laid against five councillors and CEO Bradley Thomas as part of a private prosecution withdrawn after the Director of Public Prosecutions intervened and determined they had no case to answer. The Ballarat Wildlife Park has confirmed it's taking precautions to protect itself from a deadly strain of bird flu. As of yesterday, Victoria had recorded seven confirmed cases of H5N1, all detected in greater crested terns near Portland. And in sport, focus now shifts from Glasgow to Oregon in the US, where the World Athletics Under-20 Championships are currently underway. Grace Crowe from the Ballarat Harriers and Mackenzie Estlick from Wenderee Athletics have both been selected in the Aussie squad for the 4x100-metre relay. That's the latest in your local news.
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3: Harrison Preeve. Well, the reopening of the Strait of Hormuz appears imminent. Iran's foreign ministry confirming a joint announcement with Oman about the opening of a new route. US President Donald Trump repeating his claim Iran is desperate for a deal.
4: They want to talk. The funny thing is they never mention that. They always say, we're not talking. But they called. They wanted to talk. We've been talking. They want to make a deal. They do not want to be hit.
3: Details of a near miss between two planes last month at Sydney's airport. A Qantas 737 given clearance by air traffic control to cross the main runway, despite another plane coming into land. Thankfully, another air traffic controller noticed the problem in time and no one was hurt. Four men are recovering in hospital after being stabbed in London's popular Covent Gardens. A 47-year-old woman has been arrested, police treating it as a mental health case. And briefly, reports a Victorian AFL club forced one of its players to take legal responsibility for any further concussions he suffers on the field.
0: Metrol. 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
3: North Melbourne's rushed back George Wardlaw for tonight's Round 22 AFL opener against the Western Bulldogs. The Dogs have made three changes, including the return of Aaron Norton and Cody Waitman. The Cowboys' NRL top eight hopes on the line tonight on the Gold Coast, where they'll need to beat the Titans to stay in the hunt for finals. And a double injury blow for Australia ahead of next week's first test against Bangladesh in Darwin. Paceman Michael Neeser has been ruled out with a right calf strain, while Josh Inglis is in doubt with back spasms.
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5: 3BA weather.
6: Flatten today, showers are possible, a top of 12. As always, if you're on the road, take care and drive to the winter conditions. Thanks to RoadSafe Central Highlands. Partly cloudy tomorrow, got the slight chance of an early morning shower or two. Should be mostly fine for Friday with 13 down to 3 overnight. The very high chance of showers through the afternoon and evening of Saturday, a top of 13. And then the big dump on Sunday, the very high chance of rain and up to 30 mils expected. It's currently 6 degrees. Feels like 2 at Newington.
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CCR and 3BA on Thumbs Up, Thumbs Down Thursday, 24 away from 7. It is PT and the Big Show. 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If you're making a thumbs down like Daniel did, make sure you use your words wisely. He's actually got 5 thumbs downs. That's how upset he is about this. To the inconceivably large number of drivers, especially those in already hard-to-see coloured vehicles that persist in driving in this grey and wet weather, or even worse, before sunrise and after sunset, with their lights off. Yeah, it dumbfounds me too, Daniel. I've got to say, I've been doing this gig for nearly 40 years. Coming up 40 years, and every winter we bang on about lights, and I'm not saying everyone listens to this show and hears the message, but, you know, it's just common sense. In winter, you drive with your lights on. It's not about for you. It's for everyone else being able to see you. Thus, accidents sometimes won't happen because you've got your lights on and everyone else can see you. And what about those who can't be bothered walking around their car to make sure their headlights and taillights are actually working? And don't get me started on trailers that haven't been plugged in or just are plugged in and don't work at all. Taillights and indicators don't. Oh, don't even get me going there. There's thumbs down going on everywhere this morning. Facebook.com/Radio 3BA. Thumbs up, thumbs down Thursday. And we've still got a smile on our face, even though it makes us a little frustrated and perhaps a little on the mad side of life. 22 away from 7. Let's get the ivories tinkling, shall we?

0: Ballarat's own 3BA. Better music and more of it. Racy Some Girls. Wow, I haven't heard that for ever. They had me doing their little dance. Can you remember the video? Can you remember the little dance they did? And was she wearing a... I reckon she was wearing a red dress, that girl. 19 away from 7, PT and the Big Show. The news half hour, and there's news coming to light that a Victorian AFL club has struck a deal, a secret deal, requiring a player who has suffered multiple concussions to assume all legal responsibility for any further on-field brain trauma.
1: This player is essentially so exposed and just so vulnerable. He's been playing at the top level of AFL, and this deal was, as we understand, brokered about 2 years ago. Basically, it protects the club if he suffers any future head knocks. And Tom, in that contract, it does specifically say that this player is at greater risk because of his history of head trauma. It also says that if he suffers any future head trauma, he could have permanent neurological damage. There's been so much discussion about concussion over the past few years in the AFL, but we certainly haven't seen anything like this. The AFL Players Association boss James Gallagher has spoken out, saying that he really hopes that this isn't echoed across the league, saying it sets a very dangerous precedent. Tom, certainly some very questionable ethics here.
0: Absolutely, and clubs cannot unilaterally contract out of their obligations under the CBA and standard playing contract, nor attempt to avoid their responsibilities under health and safety laws. Yes, a very interesting time ahead for that particular club and player. And if you'd suffered that many concussions, even though you love the game, would you still play? Would you have signed that agreement, or would you have just walked away? It's 17 to 7, PT and the Big Show. Good morning.
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0: Billy Joel at 3BA. We didn't start the fire. 9 away from 7, PT and the Big Show. Well, once upon a time, it was just the state governments that had to look after controlling e-bikes and so forth in that particular area. But now the federal government is waging war on unsafe and illegal e-bikes, ordering a new safety standard to drive high-speed devices off the road. And they're asking the consumer watchdog to find a nationally consistent safety standard.
1: The fight against e-bikes has gone national. The federal government vowing to crack down on unsafe e-bikes from ever arriving on Australian shores. Up until this point, it was state governments bearing the brunt of managing this growing problem. Now, Anthony Albanese's Labor Party is throwing its hat in the ring. The ACCC will come up with a new nationally consistent safety standard that will be baked into Australian consumer law and apply no matter where.

0: where you are in the country. And it will go further than just bikes, the ACCC expanding controls to any high-powered device that's linked to serious injuries and deaths, meaning that e-scooters and e-skateboards will also be targeted.
1: All the latest in national news coming your way at 7, following Tom's local news first. Weather-wise today, should be fine but cloudy with possible showers this evening at a top of 12.
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1: Good morning. There's a collision in Ballarat East at Main Road, just heading southbound before Eureka Street. We have crews on the way. Otherwise, having a look at your run into Melbourne, still nice and clear on the Western Freeway. You get to Leakes Road and delays are through to Hopkins Road. The Deer Park Bypass is busy from Robinson's Road. And the Ring Road is starting to bank up through to the Westgate. To get you from back home to Port Melbourne, we're looking at an hour and 22 minutes. 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
2: G'day, it's Tom Parry with your local news first. Works are getting underway on the Ballarat Regional Animal Facility. State MPs Michaela Settle and Juliana Addison visited the Mitchell Park site yesterday for the turning of the first sod, with construction of the animal shelter set to be complete by December next year. The Department of Transport's Grampians Region boss, Michael Bailey, is defending a move to reduce the speed limit from 80 to 60 k's an hour on parts of Howe Street in Miners Rest.
3: What we know, and all the evidence supports, that reducing the speed to that kind of level will save lives. So it's not questionable, it's not up for debate.
2: And in sports, this weekend marks the penultimate round of Central Highlands netball. The Emus and Beaufort will fight to keep their A-grade finals hopes alive when they face each other at Skipton. Elsewhere, ladder leaders Hepburn are hosting Bungaree. That's the latest in your local news.
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4: Harrison Freeve. Investigations underway at Sydney Airport following a near miss between two planes last month. A Boeing 737 had just landed from New Zealand when it reportedly had a close encounter with another jet that landed at the same time. It's believed air traffic control ordered the Boeing to stop before the two collided. A man will face court on New South Wales Central Coast for allegedly threatening a politician online. Police arrested the 43-year-old overnight. He's accused of posting multiple threats towards the female MP. The man's been charged with using a carriage service to threaten serious harm. And the US Central Command says American forces are guiding ships through the Strait of Hormuz as the president flags a deal to reopen the waterway is imminent. Donald Trump says if Iran doesn't agree, they'll be hit with the biggest round of strikes in 80 years.
5: They do not want to be hit. This was the biggest hit since World War II, as I said. I think they'd be very smart to make a deal. We'll see what happens.
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4: Some familiar faces return for the Western Bulldogs in tonight's AFL encounter against North Melbourne at Marvel. The Doggies welcoming back Aaron Norton and Cody Waitman, who were managed last week. North's George Wardlaw returns from a hamstring strain. It's an all-Queensland NRL clash with the Titans and Cowboys going head-to-head on the Gold Coast. And LIV Golf may have been handed a lifeline, with reports a lead investor's come on board to keep the competition afloat. It follows the withdrawal of Saudi Arabian financial backing.
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8: 3BA weather.
9: Fine but cloudy today, possible showers tonight and a top of 12 degrees. Slight chance of an early morning shower or two tomorrow with 13, the high down to 3 overnight. Into Saturday, the very high chance of showers afternoon and evening and a top of 13, and then the very high chance of rain, up to 30 mils expected on Sunday and a top of 11. That's a lot of water. It's currently 6 degrees. Feels like 2 at 12.

0: Yeah, very well. Great to have you on the show, mate. That was supposed to be yesterday. I do apologise for getting you up early yesterday and then missing that opportunity. But you know what? It's invigorating to get up early, and perhaps you should do it more often, James.
1: I do.
0: Mate, where was the idea born from for Beyond the Fairway?
1: In all honesty, it was probably born from Joel back in December last year. I personally ran a couple of charity golf days last couple of years for Dance with the Stars for the Ballarat Foundation.
0: Mm-hmm.
1: We've had people here at Buxton be involved in that, so they've been quite successful. And we have our sales golf day in December every year, and Joel said, why don't you and I run a charity golf day for men's mental health? I said, yep, we can definitely do it, no problem at all. And January comes, February, March, April, May came, and we mentioned it, and I said about 6 weeks ago, I said, well, if we're going to talk about it, let's do it. Let's just get into it. And then I reckon 6 weeks later, it's born, it's booked out. We've got over 22 major sponsors. Midlands Golf Club has been absolutely incredible to us once again. Cameron and the team up there and Cookie at the Pro Shop have been fantastic. And here we are about 3.5 months out, and we've been booked out for about 3 weeks.
0: That is sensational. It's coming up November 6th. So if you're already booked out, if everyone's locked in for this four-man Ambrose event on the 6th of November, obviously we want to share the fact that this is all about men's mental health and all the proceeds going towards that?
1: Absolutely, mate. We've partnered with a couple of people so far in Ballarat here that are going to jump on board, and the proceeds will be split evenly. We're potentially working on a third, but we definitely have two locked in that the proceeds will be split evenly. They will be also attending on the day as well, playing the golf day. We've had a couple of meetings with them, a couple of luncheons with them, and they've been formally brought on board as sponsors and as players, but also will be quietly heavily advertised on the day that money will be evenly spread to those guys to help them reach out further and raise more awareness around the men's mental health, because it is becoming harder and harder for these guys, for everyone to reach out for help, I think, Paul, anyway.
0: Absolutely. I couldn't agree with you more. I've had my own mental health struggles, and I'm actually going through one at the moment. So there is a need, and do you still have sponsorship opportunities available for this, James?
1: Unfortunately, we don't, Paul, but we are literally at capacity. But there are other ways to jump on board. Like, we will be holding live auctions on the day. We will be holding four raffles on the day. We'll be holding like nearest to pin, longest drive, all those sort of places. They'll be in there for prizes as well. But yeah, any donations, vouchers, we're looking for a couple of major live auction items at the moment as well. We're on the hunt for those as well. But obviously, vouchers from restaurants, cafes, accounting firms, builders, anybody that, anyone that can spare a voucher or two that helps their business, obviously, and helps us throughout the day raise a bit of money. Anything and everything is greatly appreciated, to be honest.
0: Yeah, absolutely. And there's nothing like a live auction after, a heap of golf players have spent the day on the greens, knocking back a few frothies, and wallets loosen up, don't they?
1: They do, mate. Sure do. And I've had the privilege of experiencing that in the years gone by with the other golf days, and there's been some good amount of money raised. So hopefully this year is bigger and better. The actual foundation is called Beyond the Fairway, and it won't be just a one-off. It will be a yearly thing. We've got people coming from Melbourne, from Sydney, and obviously a lot of them local Ballarat as well, just to play golf for the day and help us support everyone else.
0: All right. So, James, what's the easiest way of getting in touch with you if we've got Ballarat businesses who want to be a part of this and help you out with some vouchers or so forth for the live auction after play?
1: Sure. My phone number's 0424 157 499, or my email address is jmontano@buxton.com.au, or you can call the Buxton office directly and ask for me, and I will get in touch. But we've also got live music on the afternoon. Paul, Troy Elliott's going to play for us as well later in the afternoon.
0: Nice.
1: After some guest speakers, and just a good cause. As I said, Midlands Golf Club has been absolutely fantastic once again. Cameron and the team up there, and my partner Joel, one of my close best mates, he's been fantastic as well. And we're to be booked out, a bit over 3 months before the actual event, is we're very, very grateful and very humble about that, to be honest.
0: Beyond the Fairway. Already big, let's make it massive. Ballarat Business, if you can jump on board, get in touch with James at Buxton. And James, to you and Joel, well done on getting this together, and great to see that...

0: The Men's Mental Health Charity Golf Day will be an annual thing. Fantastic stuff.
1: Thank you, Paul. Just one more thing. Thank you very much, Paul. Appreciate that. But if you want to come on the day, later in the day, yourself included, probably from about 4 o'clock onwards, there'll be a couple of guest speakers. Troy Alec will be playing, obviously, in there as well, and enjoy a few beers and just have a general conversation, and you probably know some other people there, but you're more than welcome to come along later in the afternoon.
0: Good on you. So you're open to anyone popping along and being a part of the festivities after the golf has been played. James, keep us up to date as things start to move forward, and especially getting into next year with next year's event, all right?
1: Will do. Thank you, Paul. Thank you for your time.
0: That's a pleasure. James Montano, partnering up with Joel Williamson to put on the Beyond the Fairway Men's Mental Health Charity Golf Day. And it's a good thing that they do. It's 16 past 7. If you've got something for Let's Go Local, please hit me up. Send me the details, pt@3ba.com.au, or like James did via Facebook Messenger.
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3: 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Deb Lower-Clark is the co-chair of Ballarat's KIAG. 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
0: 17 past 7. No one so far able to name today's Name That Song song. Yeah, maybe you can. Like yesterday, we had no one early on, but then all of a sudden the phones lit up like a Christmas tree and you're all on it like a fly on a piece of you-know-what. 5332 1023. Name the song. 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
0: Two big show mates with their clever clogs on, thanks to Ballarat Trailers and Tow Bars. Well done to Lauren and also to Nerida for identifying the name of the song from a lady who came from Hawaii and now lives in Australia. Here's Tony Childs.

0: got to say, one of my all-time favourite songs of 1988, Tony Childs. Yeah, Born Away now resides in Australia. Don't Walk Away. It is 24 past 7. PT and the Big Show with Decade Detective coming up from Monday. The Sporting Globe are turning 10 and they're throwing a VIP party and they want you there. So next week, I'm going to give you that very chance. Each day next week, we're going to play a song from the year that the Sporting Globe opened up. Corner of Mayor and Lydiard Street North. The year 2016. All you got to do is play Decade Detective, and when you hear the correct song from 2016, call through, and if you're the right caller, you're going to grab yourself a VIP pack to the Sporting Globe's birthday. Two double passes to the birthday event, which is happening Friday, the 14th of August, between 5 and 10. A couple of drink cards for the night and a $50 Sporting Globe voucher as well. It's my Decade Detective right here on 3BA, and it starts Monday.
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2: Looking good on the roads, no hold-ups or delays. As we run out of Melbourne, a stunning run onto the Western Freeway. Once you do get through to Lakes Road, there's delays through to Hopkins Road. The Deer Park Bypass is busy from Ballarat Road to Robinson's Road and a slow run on the Ring Road. 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
3: G'day, it's Tom Parry with your local news first. Phoenix College in Sebastopol was briefly sent into lockdown yesterday. Principal Karen Snibson says the move was in response to a medical incident on site and there was never any direct threat to students. They and staff remained in their classrooms as a precaution while emergency services responded. Ballarat Women's Fund members are tonight deciding which local project receives a $30,000 community grant. The annual Pick Our Project event, taking place at the Grand, gives shortlisted organisations the chance to pitch their ideas before a member vote. And in sport, week one of BFLW finals will be played this Sunday. Reigning champions Darley have the home ground advantage in their qualifier against Redan, while at Mattingley Park in Bacchus Marsh, the eliminator between Ballarat and East Point is taking place. That's the latest in your local news.
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4: Harrison Preeve, hundreds of Qantas contractors could walk off the job as a long-running pay and safety dispute escalates. Around 600 ground services employees will vote on industrial action. It comes as the airline's international pilots have voted overwhelmingly in favour of taking action, which could include 24-hour stoppages. Four men have been stabbed in London's Covent Garden. A 47-year-old woman's been arrested after allegedly attacking the men with a pair of scissors, police treating it as a mental health incident. One witness telling the ABC it was a chaotic scene.
5: Police officers turned up, one of which took the legs out from under her, pinned her down, managed to get the knife out of her hand and then handcuffed her and took her into the back of the van and away. But there was a man just round the corner from that and having his back trained for like a stab wound inside.
4: Briefly, a senior UN official warns ongoing conflicts and El Nino could trigger another spike in global food prices. And a study on butterflies has found species are shifting habitats as climate change reshapes ecosystems.
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4: Michael Nisa has been ruled out of next week's first test against Bangladesh in Darwin. The Pakesman's nursing a right calf injury he suffered during training. Josh Inglis is also in doubt with back spasms. Dean Solomon's pulled out of the race for the full-time coaching role at Essendon, while there's still no word on whether Josh Fraser is keen for the position at the Blues. And the Dolphins reportedly closing in on a deal to keep Selwyn Cobbo at the NRL club. The star winger's contracted for next year, but it's believed a five-year deal worth $4 million is on offer after that.
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6: 3BA weather.
7: Fine but cloudy today, possible showers tonight and a top of 12 degrees tomorrow. Slight chance of an early morning shower or two, otherwise Friday should be fine with a top of 13. And then the wet weekend is coming. The very high chance of showers and 13 Saturday, up to 5 mils, up to 30 mils expected on Sunday. The very high chance of rain and 11. It's currently 6 degrees. Feels like 3 at Winter Valley.
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0: Yeah, nothing wrong with double dipping. And I tell you what, as a part of Milwaukee Packout, you've got some other great Milwaukee gear on offer as well, haven't you?
1: We do indeed. So like I said, you can get, like, there's so many things you can buy with the Packout solutions. It started off as a couple of boxes, which most tradies know it by. But now you can come, you can get an electrician's bag, there's backpacks, and everything clips in. There's radios, there's vacuum cleaners, and the good thing is you can clip it all onto the one unit. It's on wheels. You can roll it onto the site, access what you need, roll it off, stick it in the back of your ute, and it doesn't roll around. It's, they've really thought of it well, and it is strong, so really, really hardy. You won't be replacing it in 12 months' time, I can guarantee you.
0: Yeah, it is good gear, the Milwaukee Packout. 3 days only, Today, tomorrow, Saturday. And you're open right now, of course, at 897 Latrobe Street in Ballarat. Opening hours tomorrow?
1: We're open tomorrow, mate, being Friday. We're open from 7 o'clock in the morning through till 5:30.
0: And then Saturday?
1: We're open from 8 till 4, mate.
0: Okay. Are you going to be in there?
1: If I'm in Saturday, of course I'll be here Saturday, mate. Not a problem. Yeah, I'll be here Saturday. Sounds like a great plan.
0: Go and see store manager Steve at Total Tools. Thank you, my friend.
1: My pleasure, mate. Have a great day.
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Were you there, Victoria Park, last year, and singing along to Crowded House? Don't dream it's over. 3BA on your thumbs up, thumbs down. Thursday, 13 away from 8 o'clock. The celebration book is minutes away. If you'd like to pop someone inside and shout out to them because they're celebrating something, anything at all, shout out to me right now on 5332 1023. Jerry Halliwell, one-time Spice Girl, 54 today. Back in 2001, she did a version of The Weather Girls. Big hit single from the 70s, It's Raining Men.

0: Thanks to Auntie Jack's, Ballarat Celebration Destination. It's celebration book time here at 3BA. Whatever you're celebrating, make it a night out at AJ's. Irene Jackson, happy birthday to you. 21 again, apparently. Happy birthday from Alina, Matt, Millie, Caden, all your family and your friends as well. Have a fabulous day on your 21st again, won't you? It was on this day in 1762 the sandwich made its debut and named after the Earl of Sandwich. School's in, ring the bell. The atomic bomb, sadly, in 1945 was dropped on Hiroshima. 145,000 people lost their lives. In 1991, the first website was launched. It was an explanation of the web and how to use a browser. In 2009, digital radio was launched in Australia. And in 2011, the last video hit show went to air on the 10 Network. To the celebrity birthday list and the man behind Hey Hey It's Saturday, Daryl Summons is 75. Michelle Yeoh is 64. Donna Lewis is 53 today. I love you, always forever, near and far, closer together everywhere. I will be with you, everything. David Campbell also turning 53 today. Motorcycle great Jason Crump is 51. Actress Melissa George is 50. And Australian journo and TV personality Rebecca Madden is 49. And if you're celebrating anything at all, happy celebration day to you. Coming up after 8, an $1,180 secret sound. We'll check in with Brett Mack. And we're going to give away another winter warmer.
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0: 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Ride the legend. 3BA Freeway Traffic.
1: No delays or breakdowns around town. It's a nice run this morning. As for your run into Melbourne, a stunning run out of town onto the Western Freeway. It's looking great through Warren Heath through to Balan. Once you get through to Leakes Road, there's a bit of congestion to Hopkins Road. The Deer Park Bypass is busy from Ballarat Road to Robinson's Road, and the Ring Road still slowing through to the Westgate. To get you from back home to Port Melbourne, we're looking at an hour and 24 minutes. 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
2: G'day, it's Tom Parry with your local news first. Seems Hepburn Shire Council won't require an administrator after all. Yesterday saw charges laid against five elected members and CEO Bradley Thomas as part of a private prosecution withdrawn after the Director of Public Prosecutions intervened and determined they had no case to answer. Ballarat's Wildlife Park is preparing for a potential outbreak of the deadly H5N1 strain of avian flu, with bird keeper Ella Davies telling us.
3: We've absolutely started implementing some of our own precautionary measures and, yeah, have a whole plan on what to do at what different stage.
2: And in sport, we've got the 16th and second last round of the Central Highlands football season happening this weekend. Daylesford hosts Buninyong, the visitors in danger of losing their place in the senior competition's finals. So too Newlyn, who will face Learmonth. That's the latest in your local news.
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4: Hi, Harrison Preeb. The Transport Safety Bureau chief labelling a near miss at Sydney Airport as serious. It's investigating why a Qantas 737 was cleared to cross the main runway last month as a flight from Canberra was landing. The error noticed in time, with Angus Mitchell telling Seven they're treating it as a breakdown in coordination.
5: Something has broken down in the coordination between these aircraft. There is a digital system to coordinate movements on the ground, but there's also the pilots themselves who obviously have a responsibility around clearing the way ahead of them as well.
4: Police in London are treating a mass stabbing in Covent Garden as a mental health case. A 47-year-old woman has been arrested. She's accused of attacking four men with scissors. They've been taken to hospital. Briefly, Iran's foreign ministry says it's agreed with Oman on geographic coordinates for a shipping route through the Strait of Hormuz. And Australia needs to be proactive in vaccinating threatened birds against the deadly H5N1 flu strain, according to a wildlife disease expert.
0: 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Better service, better advice, better building solutions.
4: A premiership coach has weighed in on the AFL's threats to penalise clubs who rest players in the week leading into the finals. John Longmire telling AFL 360 what he'd do if he was still in charge of the Sydney Swans.
6: Get on the phone to the AFL and tell them we'll do what we want to do. And our priority is to make sure that we give ourselves the best possible chance to get through to the last day in September and win it.
4: And new ownership for the GWS Giants netball squad, with Sports Entertainment Group officially set to take the reins.
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9: Find the cloudy today, although a bit of sun poking its head through the clouds at the moment. Possible showers tonight, a top of 12. Slight chance of an early morning shower or two tomorrow, clearing to be mostly fine for Friday with 13. Very high chance of showers Saturday afternoon and evening, 13 the high, and the very high chance of rain up to 30 mils on Sunday with a top of 11. It's currently 5 degrees, feels like 1 at Bonshaw.
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1: Oh, we're up there. $1,180 today, thanks to Kitchen Jew. 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
1: Oh, fantastic. 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
1: What do you think?
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1: That one's already been said. I'm sorry, Fee. 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We update them each and every day. Nothing to do with cereal. Have a good one, Fee. Thank you for the call. 3BA Secret Sound. Good morning. Who have I got there?
3: Megan.
1: Hello, Megan. How are you?
3: Good, thank you. How are you?
1: I'm great. Is this number one or number two?
3: What do you mean?
1: Oh, it might No, you're number three now. If you're going, what do you mean? You're
3: a different one.
1: You're Megan number three now, all right?
3: Okay.
1: Forevermore Megan number three. What do you think?
3: I think you've got a deck of cards in your hand and you're really quickly flicking through with your fingers.
1: Rhythm. Yeah, we've already had that one many weeks ago. I'm sorry, Megan number three.
3: Thank you, PT.
1: That's a pleasure. Now you know. At least you know. So, no playing cards involved in this secret sound. 3BA Secret Sound, good morning. Who have I got there?
4: It's me, PT Arnold.
1: Hey, Arnold, how are you, brother?
4: How are you?
1: In this secret sound. 3BA Secret Sound, good morning. Who have I got there?
4: It's me, PT Arnold.
1: Hey, Arnold, how are you, brother?

0: I love your work, mate. I really, really do. Stick at it. You're going to make a great stand-up comedian one day, I reckon. Have a good day at school, Arnold. Thanks for the call. And I'm sorry that you're stressed out that you can't find the right answer, but you're not on your own. 3BA Secret Sound, good morning. Who am I talking to?
1: Good morning, PT. You got Dave here.
0: Dave, nice to have you along for the ride.
1: You'll have that jet ski out soon, all this sunshine we're getting.
0: Jeez, I wish. All right, Dave, what do you got for me?
1: You got the peel and cling wrap off the roll?
0: No, Dave. No. It is very highly amplified and could possibly sound like that, but no, it's not it, my friend. Have a good day.
1: Okay. Same to you, PT.
0: Thank you. 5332-1023, although you don't need the number. You're all calling. 3BA, good morning. Who have I got there?
2: It's Aiden again.
0: Hey, how are you?
2: Good.
0: $1,180, what do you think?
2: Are you flipping the pages of a book?
0: Flipping the pages of a book? Oh, Aiden, no. Also had that one in past days and weeks for our secret sound. So no cash for you guys this morning. I'm sorry. Back to the drawing board. Final caller today, 3BA. Good morning.
3: Hi, PT. It's Baz.
0: G'day, Baz. How are you, mate?
3: Good, thanks, PT.
0: All right. What do you think the secret sound is?
3: Is it please?
0: Squeeze.
3: Post-it notes.
0: Oh, post-it notes. So ripping off a post-it note, is that what you're saying?
3: No. Hi, PT, it's Woody, Baz's older brother.
0: Oh, hello, Woody, how are you?
3: Good, thanks, how are you?
0: Good, good. What was Baz trying to say?
3: Are you, like, flipping through post-it notes?
0: Flicking through post-it notes. Hey, Woody, good of you to help your brother Baz out there, but for you two...
4: There's no cash here. Here, there's no cash.
0: Sorry, Team Woody and Baz, you'll have to go back to the drawing board, and tomorrow, the secret sound... jackpots to a lovely $1,200 thanks to the team at Kitchens You Build in Delacombe. Good luck just after 8 tomorrow morning.
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0: Ballarat Time, 3BA 102.3, John Mellencamp, Hurts So Good, the big show for Metro, better service, better advice, better building solutions. Got a winter warmer to give away after 8.30. We'll catch up with Brett Mack. Geordie here at 3BA is an absolute horror movie freak. She loves them. I wouldn't go so far as to say I'm a horror movie freak, but I do love a good horror movie. Yesterday afternoon, I needed just a sit down and do nothing afternoon. I ended up watching two movies on Geordie's say-so because a couple of weeks ago, Geordie and myself and Aaron went to see the new Evil Dead movie, which was great. And I needed some context because I hadn't seen Evil Dead Rise. So I watched that yesterday and I gave it 3.5 out of 5 stars. And on Geordie's advice, I then watched a movie, I don't know when it came out, a little while ago now, They Will Kill You. If you want a good horror movie with plenty of blood, guts and gore, get on that. They Will Kill You. Very, very good indeed. 4.5 stars out of 5. Because nothing's perfect, so we can't go 5. We can maybe go 4.6. 8:21. Speaking of movies, Spider-Man, Brand New Day, is smashing box office records. The highest grossing movie so far in 2026 after only 7 days in cinema.
1: Spider-Man Brand New Day has just clocked up another one overnight. It has become the biggest movie ever on a Tuesday in North America. It pulled in around $60 million. And that's a big deal because Tuesday is normally a really quiet day at the movies. Yes, it is the biggest movie so far this year to date, pulling in well over $1.5 billion around the world, beating Toy Story 5. And it is also the second biggest opening weekend for any movie in Australia as well. The biggest movie ever was Avengers Endgame back in 2019.
0: So there you go. We off to see Spider-Man, Brand New Day at the cinemas. We've got two, one out of DTC, one right across the road, Palace Regent, here in Lydiard Street North. Chris has just messaged me, you should watch Apex or We Bury the Dead. I might watch both, although I don't think Apex is a horror movie, but apparently it's pretty good. It's with, I don't know, Scarlett Johansson or something like that, maybe the other girl. Can't think. 8:23. I'll just watch it instead.
2: 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It was the decade of big hair and even bigger hits from Bon Jovi to Duran Duran. Juicy.

0: if you love the 80s as much as we do, then tease up the hair and crank up the volume and relive the decade that got it right. 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
1: A nice run on the roads this morning. There's no collisions or delays as we run into Melbourne. A stunning run on the Western Freeway, looking great until about Leakes Road. Then there is a bit of congestion through to Hopkins Road. The Deer Park Bypass is busy through to Robinson's Road. As for the Ring Road, still a slow run through to the Westgate. 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That's the latest 3BA traffic.
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2: G'day, it's Tom Parry with your local news first. Works are getting underway on the Ballarat Regional Animal Facility. State MPs Juliana Addison and Michaela Settle visited the Mitchell Park site yesterday for the turning of the first sod, with construction of the animal shelter set to be complete by December next year. A move to drop the speed limit in Miners Rest has caused some conjecture. It's being reduced from 80 to 60 k's an hour to accommodate a new pedestrian crossing on Howe Street. The Department of Transport's Grampians Region boss, Michael Bailey, is defending the change, saying it'll save lives and only add 40 seconds to your journey. And briefly in sport, three GWV Rebels players have earned invitations to the AFL's National Draft Combine, with Archie Elliott, Ethan Drever and Jackson O'Brien all named among the country's top 63 prospects. That's the latest in your local news.
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3: Hi, Harrison Freeve. Investigations are underway into a near miss at Sydney Airport. A Qantas 737 given clearance to cross the main runway last month at the same time as a plane from Canberra was coming into land. An air traffic controller intervened. Transport Safety Bureau Chief Angus Mitchells told Seven these incidents happen more often than we'd think.
4: We get around 60 of these reports every year, but very few of them go into that serious bucket.
3: Iran says it's finalising a deal with Oman for the joint management of the Strait of Hormuz, with a shipping route now finalised. The Iranian foreign ministries flagged that an announcement will be made soon as long as certain parties don't obstruct the process. And the federal government's gambling reforms could be shelved amid opposition from the Coalition and the crossbench. Labor wants to restrict gambling ads at certain times, ban betting logos on sports uniforms, and introduce an online advertising opt-out for adults. The LNP demanding broader reforms, while the Greens say the package doesn't go far enough.
0: Metrol. 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
3: Round 22 of the AFL kicks off tonight at Marvel, with North Melbourne up against the Western Bulldogs. The Doggies hoping to bounce back from last week's loss to the Dockers and have recalled Cody Waitman and Aaron Norton. The Roos to welcome back George Wardlaw. The Cowboys looking to keep their NRL finals hopes alive when they tackle the Titans on the Gold Coast. And it looks like LIV Golf has found a lifeline, the Breakaway League confirming it's reached an agreement with a lead investor to keep it running until 2030. And that's latest in news and sport.
0: With deals on new and demonstrator models, it's game on at Peter Stevens Hyundai.
5: 3BA weather.
6: Cloudy but fine today. Possible showers tonight, a top of 12. Early morning clearing shower to Friday, so it should be fine with a top of 13 after 3 overnight. Very high chance of showers and 13 Saturday, and then the very high chance of rain and 11 on Sunday. Bit of a bomb coming through, up to 30 mils expected. It's currently 6 degrees, feels like 2. At Bunkers Hill.
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0: Eric, can you ever work out what James is trying to impart in his vocabulary?
1: It's all about soul, PT. It doesn't matter what he says. It's just how it sounds. Something about I got you.
0: Yeah, something like that. 22 to 9 o'clock. Drive to work and school. Thumbs up, thumbs down. Thursday morning to you, my friend.
1: G'day, PT.
0: How you doing? You all right?
1: Yeah, good. I've got a thumbs up.
0: Oh, have you?
1: Yeah.
0: Right, go.
1: I woke up about 20 past 7 yesterday to hear you with a bit of radio magic. Made my day promoting 3BA football with Sebas playing I don't know who. Gee, it made
2: Please
1: me laugh.
2: Explain.
0: Well, it's my responsibility to update the details for 3BA football on a weekly basis.
1: Yeah.
0: And as you quite rightly pointed out, I felt like a bit of a goose yesterday. When I looked at the liner, I started reading it. That's what we call them, a liner.
1: And I was missing a bit.
0: I'm going, oh, who is Sebas playing? I know we're at Marty Bush because we're there 2 weeks in a row, so Sebas have got to be playing, but I just don't know who is their opposition.
1: But you could hardly tell. You covered beautifully.
0: Did I?
1: Not really.
0: No. Well, I did impart that I felt like a goose.
1: Yes, you did.
0: Yeah, so, I owned it.
1: That's a good thing, PT.
0: Yes. Carolyn on Thumbs Up, Thumbs Down Thursday.
1: What's she said?
0: She's given us a thumbs up.
1: Really?
0: Yeah, Brett and PT.
1: Good on you, Carolyn.
0: I don't know why you got to go first, because I host the bloody show. Thumbs down to you, Carolyn. Anyway, apparently we give her a giggle.
1: Oh, good.
0: Yeah.
1: That's what we're here for.
0: Hey, your favourite mate.
1: Who's my mate?
0: Had to pull up stumps 45 minutes before putting a show on.
1: Who are you talking about? Good
0: Barry Manilow.
1: Mazza.
0: Yeah.
1: Why?
0: He's old, Brett. He's 85.
1: Like Martha
0: That's
1: Reeves.
0: Why? That's why. Yes, exactly. He doesn't sound like that anymore.
1: No.
0: I guarantee you.
1: Is Barry Manilow 85?
0: He's 85.
1: Is he really?
0: And he's also recovering from lung cancer surgery.
1: Oh,
0: so,
1: okay. That'd do it.
0: Hang on a second. I've got lung cancer. I've just had surgery. Oh, let's go and do a show.
1: Not the
0: Idiots.
1: Best idea.
0: Not the best idea at all. Sorry, Barry. But people have got to know better, Brett. It's like Martha Reeves. We banged on about her for a couple of days.
1: Mm-hmm.
0: You've got to know better. You've got to know when, don't you?
1: Know when to hold them, know when to fold them, PT.
0: Oh, have a listen to you.
1: Hey, look at me go.
0: Now I feel like I should bring out Kenny now. Hey, very shortly, we're going to give our Big Show mates the opportunity to have their say about Jetstar and the big announcement yesterday. It's the talk of Australia. We'll get to it shortly.
1: Okay.
0: Hang on to that because I want to hear what you think. But first, we're going to make a phone call, Brett.
1: Do we?
0: Yeah. Well, it's winter warmer day.
1: We're giving something away again.
0: It's winter warmer day.
1: Who are we calling?
0: We'll find out in a minute. Don't spoil the surprise, Brett.
1: Okay.
0: Jeez. Now you've upset my train of thought. I don't know whether I'm dialing the right number or not.
1: You multitasking. Can hear the cogs whirring.
0: I know, right?
3: Hello, Kim speaking.
0: Oh, hello, Kim.
1: Hello, Kim.
0: PT and Brett here at 3BA. How are you going?
3: Good, thank you. How are you?
0: Oh, we're fantastic. But you're going to be even better, Kim, because you're this week's Winter Warmer Prize winner. Well
1: hey.
0: Done.
3: Oh, wow. Thank you so much.
0: Still no round of applause sound effect on this show.
1: No, it's very tight, the budget.
0: We can afford the back in time sound effects, but no clapping sound effect. Oh, I'll work on that. Hey, Kim, how's your winter bills going? Are they a bit extravagant? Are they a bit up there?
3: They're horrible.
0: All right.
1: That's one word to describe them.
0: Kim, today's Winter Warmer Prize, we're going to pay $200 off a winter bill for you.
1: Hey.
3: Oh, that's fantastic. Thank you so much. You don't know how much that will be helping me.
0: Well, Kim, that is our pleasure. And thanks for listening to us here at 3BA. And thanks for entering to win a winter warmer. Congratulations to you.
3: Thank you very, very much. You brighten up my morning every morning when I ride my exercise bike. I listen to you.
0: Oh, you know what, Kim? Every day now, Brett and I are going to sit here and chat with that thought in mind. You on an exercise bike.
1: Kim and her lycra on the exercise bike going nowhere fast.
0: Hey, Kim, I've just sent you a text message and it'll give you the details of your win and how we're going to pay that $200 off a winter
3: bill
0: for you. Good on you.
3: Thank you so much.
0: That's our pleasure. And thank you for listening winning to 3BA, and of course we've still got, I think, three more winter warmers to be won.
1: Great.
0: So if you haven't entered yet, 3BA.com.au. Brett, what's coming up in Ballarat today? Your show for your city at 10.
1: On the show today, PT, Madam Mayor joins me to respond to some comments Roland made a little while ago after the arbiter's report was delivered. This was a bit of argy-bargy between the Mayor and Councillor Saunders. Roland weighed into it, but yeah, she's not overly happy with some of those comments, PT, so I'll have a chat to Tracy Hargraves after 11 today. From the Koori Engagement and Action Group, Deb Lower-Clark is just back from an amazing trip to the Tiwi Islands, so we're going to find out about that one. Going to meet Aviva on the show today. She's a local runner. However, she's got a vision impairment, so to get out and run with her vision impairment's pretty
0: difficult.
1: Cool. And she's running 100 Ks this month for Fred's Big Run, as in the great man Fred Hollows. So we'll meet Aviva on the show today.
0: Oh, not that Fred?
1: That's Flintstone. Oh. You idiot. You absolute. Oh, my goodness. That's next level. And we're going to get into the garden today, what to plant in August and tips for improving your soil. We'll have a look at July rainfall. And we're going to get some inspiration for my very daggy and cheap letterbox, PT. It's Helen Todd.
0: I love it when Fred kicks the cat outside. It sneaks back in through the windowless window.
1: Every time.
0: And then Fred gets kicked out and he's banging on the door and he's smart enough to jump through the window that doesn't have any glass in it.
1: So you've gone from Fred Hollows...
0: Yeah.
1: To Fred Flintstone.
0: It's brilliant, isn't it? Ballarat today at 10 this morning. It's just how my mind operates, Brett. I'm only here for my own amusement. I keep telling you that. 16 to 9. Jetstar, let's talk it. I want to do the pub test.
1: Yep.
0: If you've got a thought or two on this, or you're listening right now, 5332-1023. Does it pass the pub test? Brett, what did you think of Jetstar's announcement that they're going to start charging for overhead luggage?
1: Well, I was just shaking my head. I won't fly Jetstar already because the seats are so small. I'm 6'2". I can't fit in them. And now they want me to put my bag under the seat in front. Where are my feet going to go?
0: Yeah, correct. Is this a cash grab? It is, surely.
1: I saw a report last night that said one route, I think Melbourne to Bali, over a year, will make them, on just one route, $14 million extra.
0: That is out of control. 3BA, good morning.
2: Good morning, it's Chris.
0: G'day, Chris. How you going, mate?
2: Look, I thought about that thing, the Jetstar.
0: Yes?
2: It's a reply from the angels. No way, get...
0: Jeez. I thought he was going to drop it.
1: Anyway, he's politely saying no.
0: No.
1: Don't agree.
0: No, doesn't pass the pub test. And no. I don't think it passed the pub test either. Absolutely ludicrous for the CEO, whatever her name was, to come out yesterday and say that it was to expedite getting flights in and out more quickly.
1: Yeah, quicker. And
0: how
1: you notice
0: ridiculous.
1: She didn't front the media yesterday too, PT. It was on like a recorded video thing.
0: Oh, was it?
1: No
0: I
1: questions.
0: Didn't see that.
1: Mm.
0: I didn't see that. Mm-hmm. News.com.au went out and did a bit of vox popping.
1: Okay.
0: Here's what some people at a terminal somewhere in Australia had to say about Jetstar charging for overhead luggage.
4: Well, that seems a bit of a travesty to us. I think every passenger needs 7 kilos. Every passenger's gone bringing on some items. There's nobody that's going to be travelling without some small laptops or, you know, work items or spare jumpers. So yeah, I think that's going to be a big blow for passengers. Yeah.
5: Would it encourage you to maybe pick another airline if they weren't doing the same policies?
4: Yeah, 100%. I'm definitely encouraging to pick another airline.
6: Oh, it's actually quite disappointing to hear. I didn't know that. Yeah, it's so annoying. Everyone needs carry-on.
5: Do you reckon it's just a money grab from Jetstar, or they're seriously trying to speed up the process and make it a bit less chaotic when you get on there?
6: Oh, I think it would be a money grab because it isn't. Everyone's used to carry overhead baggage. It doesn't take that much time to put things away. And
0: so it's a yeah nah from those three people. It's a yeah nah from me. I go away for the weekend to do a Red Hot Summer Tour weekend. Guess what? My overhead baggage has got my clothes in it and my personals. And now they're saying pay for it or it goes underneath. And they've given measurements of what size you can take as well. This is out of control.
1: The only good thing is they got rid of the 7 kilo amount, and I think it can go up to
0: 10
1: or no, something like that.
0: Yeah, but you still, it's not the point. There's no upside to this announcement whatsoever.
1: Apparently it's copying airlines in the States. I think some of the cheap airlines over there who are doing it. So,
0: do you know what?
1: I don't know.
0: Be a leader, not a follower, Jetstar. Be a leader, a follower. I've just had a meme sent through. Breaking news, Brett Mack. Jetstar announces $12 armrest access fee. If you want both, if you want both, available for just $18. Passengers can still rest their arms on their lap free of charge, according to Jetstar staff.
1: Nice of them.
0: Jetstar, you've got it horribly, horribly wrong, and the public still continue to tell you, but at the moment, you're not listening.
1: Mm-hmm.
0: Have a great Thursday,
1: you
0: Brett.
1: You too, PT.
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0: show for Thumbs Up, Thumbs Down Thursday, 6 to 9 with the latest news at 9. 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Up this morning featuring the Cars. And ABBA. Knowing me, knowing you. And Australian rock icon Jimmy Barnes. Those hits and more on the way after 9 here at 3BA. Have a terrific Thursday. Till we talk next, be good, be kind, be you.
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6: 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But if I was hiding something and gave you 3 cryptic clues to figure it out, do you think you could? I'm Art Simone, and on my podcast, Concealed with Art Simone, I do exactly that. I meet with very regular-looking people and try and uncover what interesting secret they're concealing from me. Think you can uncover what each person is hiding before I can? I doubt it. 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
1: It's been a great morning on the roads around town. There's no holdups or delays. As for your run into Melbourne, it's still looking great on the Western Freeway. You will hit a bit of congestion once you get to Leakes Road. After that, the Deer Park Bypass is slowing from Robinson's Road. The Ring Road is banked up through to the Westgate. It's time to complete your census. 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In the census, every answer matters. Authorised by the Australian Bureau of Statistics, Canberra. That's the latest 3BA traffic.
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2: G'day, it's Tom Parry with your local news first. Five Hepburnshire councillors and their CEO are free to return to work after charges brought against them were withdrawn. This follows an intervention by the Director of Public Prosecutions, which found there were insufficient grounds to proceed with the private prosecution brought about by Daylesford businessman David Penman, who has accepted the findings. Ballarat Women's Fund members will tonight decide which local project receives a $30,000 community grant. The annual Pick Our Project event, taking place at the Grand, gives shortlisted organisations the chance to pitch their ideas before a member vote. And in sport, the Central Highlands Netball League's 16th and penultimate round looms this weekend. Dunstown's A-grade finals hopes hang by a thread as they prepare to face Carnham Linton. Meantime, fourth-placed Springbank will host Clunes. That's the latest in your local news.
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3: Morning, Harrison Freeve. An investigation is underway into a near miss at Sydney Airport. It's understood air traffic control gave a Qantas jet clearance to cross the main runway at the same time as a flight was landing. The Transport Safety Bureau's branded the incident back on July 27th as a breakdown of coordination. Meanwhile, hundreds of Qantas contractors could walk off the job as a long-running pay and safety dispute escalates. Around 600 ground services employees will vote on industrial action. And the federal government is confident it can get its gambling reforms through Parliament, despite the Coalition Greens and crossbenchers saying they won't support the legislation in its current form amid damning evidence about betting companies aired at an inquiry. The Labor frontbencher Chris Bowen's told the ABC they won't be walking away from the reforms.
4: Our track record as a government of getting legislation through the Senate, despite the fact we don't have a majority there, is pretty good. I'll leave Minister Wells to handle the negotiations. I'm just making the point. It is not unusual at this point for this speculation to be around.
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3: Western Bulldogs, welcome back. A couple of big names for tonight's round 22 AFL opener against North Melbourne at Marvel Stadium. Aaron Norton and Cody Waitman returning after being managed last week. The Roos are boosted by the return of George Wardlaw from a hamstring strain. And in NRL, the Titans and Cowboys lock horns in tonight's Queensland derby on the Gold Coast. The Cowboys looking to bounce back after conceding 82 points in last week's loss to the Roosters. And that's the latest in news and sport.
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9: Fine but cloudy today. Possible showers tonight, a top of 12. Slight chance of an early morning clearing shower at 2 for Friday. Otherwise fine and 13 down to 3 overnight. Very high chance of showers and 13 Saturday. And the very high chance of rain and 11 Sunday. It's currently 6 degrees. Feels like 2 on the streets of our town, Ballarat.
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Thanks to Aussie Drain Care. Here's Natalie Imbruglia and Torn.

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1: G'day, it's Tom Parry with your local news first. Phoenix College in Sebastopol has briefly gone into lockdown. This happened yesterday with Principal Karen Snibson saying the move was in response to a medical incident on site and that there was never any direct threat to students. They and staff remained in their classrooms as a precaution while emergency services responded. Regional Cities Victoria is urging new Premier Ben Carroll to reconnect with country communities. The organisation says economies like Ballarat's are helping drive Victoria's future, but claims governments have lost touch with their needs. And in sports, the